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2: Towering infield pop-up to end the second inning. Right on right. The pitch. There's a little flare and backhand show knocks it down and now cannot pick it up and a run will score. Off the bat, he thought clean base hit, but show got to it on the carpet. Got his glove on it on the backhand. The ball popped right out of his mitt, rolled out toward left center. And a big two-out RBI. Keith Campbell ties the game at 2-2.
3: Yeah, I don't know if they would have got the runner at first, but he might have saved the run here at third.
2: That's definitely the case. As he got his glove to it, you're thinking that's at least they won't score. Now the pitch up and in, and he hits Hudson Ellis. Campbell, again, there's no error on the play. Campbell gets credit for the RBI single, his 12th RBI of the year. Another hit batsman. And that's going to bring Blake Hawksworth out of the Cowboy dugout headed to the mound. It's 2-2. And we are in the bottom of the fourth inning. And Hudson Ellis, for the second straight time, hit by a pitch. One of those guys that just gets up on the plate, wears all that body armor. If you throw inside at all, you run the risk of hitting him, just the way it is.
3: Yeah, he starts open, and then he closes up, and he almost crosses the line on the batter's box, got into the hitting zone.
2: Blake Hawksworth, first-year pitching coach of the Cowboys, headed back to the dugout. Edmondson, a run in, two outs, and runners at first and second base. Keaton Campbell, the runner at second. Hudson Ellis, the runner at first. Right on right. The pitch. Dow gets away from Smith Wigan. Both runners advance. Good breaking ball into the carpet there and spiked it. Smith Wigan just couldn't slow it down. And again, two big bases, or really could be two huge bases. On the wild pitch. Catcher should block it, but again, the pitch was in the dirt, or the carpet, the pitch. Pop foul, right side, out of play. No RU's already come up with a clutch hit. The Cowboys couldn't find one there back in the first inning. But ORU got the ground ball to get a run home in the third. Come up with another base hit here with two outs. There's a drive to right center, and that could score two more. Comeback liner into right center. Two runs will score. Richie gets it back in, but ORU just getting those key hits. With two outs, Edmondson. Little humpback liner, flare into right center, but it does the job. Chasing home, Keaton Campbell and Hudson Ellis. It's now 4-2, Oral Roberts.
3: Yeah, Edmondson's a little bit of a right side hitter, and he got a slider up. Got right into his plane of his bat to right center.
2: There's the pitch, swung and popped up down the left side. Foul, and now the play off the bat of Makani Tanaka. ORU with a three-run bottom of the fourth. And a 4-2 lead on the Pokes. The pitch swung on and fouled off down the left side. Three hits this inning, five in the ballgame for the home team. Tanaka's doubled. That was a ball that was actually misplayed out there in left field. A line drive that Conover could not judge. The pitch. Swing and a miss of the pitch in the dirt. First base occupied, but that'll be a strikeout. And that will end the inning. Tanaka chasing that ball down out of the street.

0: Strike zone, but not before ORU makes some noise and puts a crooked number on the scoreboard here in the bottom of the fourth inning. Three runs for the home team. Three runs on three hits and a hit batsman. No errors and one man left on the bases. Cowboys in a hole now as we go to the fifth inning with ORU now leading it 4-2. This is Cowboy Baseball from Learfield.
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0: Cowboys chasing a couple of runs as we move on to the top of the fifth inning. It's 4-2 Oral Roberts. And for the Cowboys, the 9-1-2 old hitters do up Danny Wallace, Alex Conover, and Avery Ortiz to face the right-hander Connor Johnson. He's given up a couple of home runs, solo shots. Alex Conover, that has been it. Pitch up and in for a ball. He did hit a man. He did walk him. He walked a couple and hit one. Did give up a base hit back in the third inning, but probably got himself a double play ground ball to get out of trouble there. The pitch is down low for the ball to Danny Wallace, freshman right fielder, right-handed hitter, struck out his first time up. Right on right. The pitch on the outer edge, a called strike, 84 miles an hour. Third baseman in the shade. Shortstop in the shade. The pitch runs outside. Left, center, and right dealing with the sun, as are the boys at first and second base at this time. Danny Wallace back in. The count 3-1. The pitch. And the call strike. Count goes full at 3-2. Wallace again followed by Alex Conover and Avery Ortiz. The pitch. Strike three. Throws another breaking ball. Struck him out. One gone. Connor Johnson just keep cruising on.
5: Yeah, Wallace didn't look real comfortable tracking those sliders. I mean, they were over the plate.
0: He's at the top of the order. Conover, and he's the only one that's having a good night. 2-for-2 with a pair of home runs. Left-handed hitter ready to pitch. Swung and foul back. Had a rip at that first offering at 89. Just got a piece and fouled it back. Conover again. Home runs number 12 and 13 on the season. And a couple of RBIs tonight gives him 34 on the year. But needs some help. Cowboys trail 4-2. One out. The pitch. That's too low. Got overfunneled again by Avery Ortiz. Then Colin Ritchie. Connor Johnson in the wind. The pitch. Breaking ball down and in. Two balls and a strike. Back in the wind, the pitch. Way inside and down all the way to the backstop. Conover able to get out of the way.
5: That might be the only fastball he sees after two home runs.
0: balls and a strike. The pitch. Ball four. So Conover draws a walk. With one out.
6: Coming up, shortstop number seven, Avery Ortiz.
0: The third walk, issued by Connor Johnson. Ortiz has walked and he's popped to center in two trips. Cowboys shortstop tonight, batting in the two hole. Just coming back from injury the last couple of weeks. Throw over to first, the runner back. Avery again, his average just 200. And this is only his eighth start on this season. Right on right, the pitch. Low and outside. Ortiz, a junior out of Tulsa Union. Last two seasons, decimated by injury. Just a handful of games last year and this year, the pitch. Off the plate wide, but he could be extremely valuable going forward. With one weekend remaining in the regular season and the conference tournament and NCAA tournament after that, there's going to be a timeout. The catcher headed out to the mound. 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Ortiz back in. The pitch. There's a shot into left field, a base hit. Runner to second base makes the turn. Conover will hold there as Cooper Combs gets it back in. Ortiz spikes it to the right of Hudson Ellis. Solid ground ball single. As he's on and down to second base goes Conover. That'll bring up Colin Ritchie. Ritchie's been hit by a pitch and he has struck out. Comes in hitting at 340 on the season. Cowboys junior center fielder. He had five hits on the weekend. The pitch. Off speed and a call strike. 83 miles an hour. With the right-hander Johnson. Breaking ball over the outer half of the plate to count 1-1. Campbell Smithwick on deck. A chance for the Cowboys to maybe do some damage here. The pitch. Swing and a miss. Another off-speed pitch at 84.
5: Yep, they're pitching him soft away.
0: Richie's been doing such a good job of late of not chasing the zone, taking his walks. And a hole here, 0-2. Two on, one out. And the pitch. Breaking ball in the turf, blocked by Kane Yates, and the runners will hold. Ritchie again hit by pitch in the first inning, struck out in the third. Right now, one out, Conover in. Ortiz, the runners, second and first base. Johnson with a stretch, the pitch, down and in. Levels the count at 2-2. Out of Etoka, Oklahoma, southeastern part of the state, to Colin Ritchie. The stretch by Johnson, the pitch. Just missed inside. Close. Clint Wheeler, your home plate umpire, just froze for a moment. Three balls and two strikes to Ritchie.
5: Might have been a little more up than it was in. Was McClay had the corner.
0: 2-1, one out. The 3-2. Wow. Check swing. The ball hit the plate. It jumped up and hit him in the throat. Little check swing there. The ball hit the bottom of the bat. Jumped up and caught Ritchie in the Adam's apple, it appears. Josh Hunnaday coming out along with the trainer, Chris McKenzie. Checking on the junior slugger to make sure he's okay. Chris is convinced everything's fine as he turns, and Coach Holliday turns. They head back to the dugout. Three balls, two strikes. Top of the fifth inning. Cowboys have runners at first and second base with only one out in there. Main man, the straw that stirs the drink, Colin Ritchie at the plate. Johnson with a stretch. And the pitch. Ball four. That'll load the bases. Conover down to third base. Ortiz down to second. Ritchie draws the walk. The Cowboys have loaded the bases with only one out for Campbell Smithwick.
5: We need to give him the base hit signal. Right here.
0: Campbell had a base hit his last time up, but nobody on, of course. Wind up getting erased on the double play. Laid down a sack bunt his first rip. Left-handed hitter in. Bases loaded. One out of the pitch. Back door breaking ball. Strike one. Looks to me like you could just set on that pitch. You know it's coming. Almost every batter getting that first pitch. Soft 83-mile-an-hour breaking ball. That one swung out and hit deep to right center field. Center fielder going back to Naga. He's got room. He'll make the catch. Ball stays in the park, but the Cowboys get a run. Smithwick didn't quite get enough of it. And sending Tanaka all the way back to that center field wall to make the catch with a sack fly. 37th RBI of the year for Smithwick. It's 4-3.
5: Yeah, he can't hit it much better than that. I mean, there is a little wind still going in from right to left. He took him to the warning track. Now Colin right here needs to pick up a couple RBIs.
0: Conover scores on the sack fly. Ortiz wound up at third base, tagging and moving there. Ritchie still at first. Colin Brigham in the batter. The pitch. Breaking ball. Again, 78 miles an hour. Caught the inside corner. Strike one. Brigham and ready to the pitch. Down and in. Nice stop by the catcher. Kane Yates smothering that ball down in the dirt. Or in the turf. There is no dirt. It's all turf again here at J.L. Johnson Stadium. One of the early show palaces for college baseball. Really was back in the day. The 1-1. There's a shot at the second baseman. But Davis picks it up, lifts the first on the tie of the side. Cowboys just can't quite get it going. They settle for a run here in the fifth inning. Again, had the bases loaded with one out. But get one run on one hit. There were two walks in the inning, no errors, and the Cowboys will leave two men on the bases. So we move to the bottom of the fifth inning in Tulsa. ORU leading 4-3. This is Cowboy Baseball from Learfield.
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0: Sonic pitching change going on. At J.L. Johnson Stadium in Tulsa, the Cowboys take out their starter, Zane Burns. Bring on the reliever, Parker Jennings. 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Burns goes four innings. Gave five hits and four runs, all of them earned. He walked one, hit two, struck out one, and threw one wild pitch. As he leaves the game, ORU still leading this one 4-3 as the new pitcher comes on. Parker Jennings, another freshman out of Granite Bay, California, via the IMG Academy. Long, lanky, right-handed pitcher, 6'4", about 175 pounds. He'll be facing the 3, 4, and 5-hole hitters for Oral Roberts. Walele Kane Yates will lead it off. Right on right. The pitch. What did foul back? Fastball at 95. Hello. Kane Yates just got a piece of it. He's walked. He got a ground ball to the second back in the third inning. Didn't seem like much, but good enough to get a runner home from third. Right on right. The pitch. Ground ball to third, and that is a foul ball. Close, close, close.
1: Yep, it'd have been a close play at first.
0: Saunders came up with it, and of course, ball hits the chalk. Out there in that foul territory, trying to make that long throw across, but immediately the third base umpire, Andrew Fulton, says foul ball. 4-3 ORU, bottom of inning number five. Rex Holt to Dave Holliday with you, along with Bobby Blackburner, in-studio producer and engineer today. The pitch is low and away for the ball. Don't forget, we do have one more Josh Holliday show tomorrow night from Fuzzy's Taco Shop on the Strip in Stillwater. 6 o'clock tomorrow night, final Josh Holliday coaches show. The 1-2 pitch from Jennings. And that missed off the plate, a breaking ball a little wide. The count levels at 2-2. Parker Jennings, son of Ben and Robin Jennings, out of Granite Bay, California, has an older brother, Toby. The pitch popped up right side. Brigham down the line, but he's out of room. Somebody with their glove down there made the play.
1: Little leaguer caught it.
0: Well, Lele Kane Yates hitting an even 300 on the season coming in. And the pitch. Swung on. Oh, he got a piece of it. No, I don't think he did either. Swing and a miss. Ball popped out of the mitt of Jennings. And he kind of stood there to play the umpire and said, no, you didn't get it with the bat. So Smith-Wick just picks it up off the carpet, taps him at the mitt. There's one gone. And that's only the second strikeout. Again, Burns struck out. Well, I'll take that back. He struck out two. So I check my homework. Swung on. There's a drive to right center and on his horse. Can't get to it. Picked out of the air by Danny Wallace. He'll wheel to throw it home and hold him to a single.
1: That was a heck of a job by Wallace to cut that ball off. And Combs backtracked. He was about a third of the way down the second.
0: So the base hit into right center field. Boy, Wallace can really run. Didn't get there, but because of that hustle, he was able to cut it off. Did a little spin move, fired it back toward the infield, and Combs is at first base with a single. Martell Davis, the batter. Right on right, the pitch. Low and away, ball one. Parker Jennings. Ready to pitch. Fastball sails up and down the strike zone. Two balls and no strikes. Davis has bounced into a fielder's choice and hit the ball hard in the fourth inning, but lined out to Danny Wallace in right field. The pitch. Up and in. Three balls, no strikes. Jennings, in a tall, angular, slender right-hander, however you want to say it. The pitch. That's in for the strike. Taken all the way was Martell Davis. Davis, the redshirt senior out of Seminole, Oklahoma. 6'2", 185. Jennings ready. The pitch. Swing and miss on the slide piece. Count goes to 3-2. .304 hitter on the year, Martell Davis, the second baseman.
1: I like to see him challenge him right here with a good fastball.
0: The pitch. That one's hit deep to left field. Conover. Does he have room? He's going all the way back to the wall and jumps, and that's gone. Challenged him, and he hit it out of here. High over the wall. Conover again fighting that sun. Went all the way back and then jumped, but the ball out of his reach as Davis just hit a two-run home run. It's a 6-4 lead for ORU. Davis's third home run of the season.
1: Yep, it was a fastball, but he just simplified his swing and just put the barrel on it.
0: RBIs number 23 and 24. Pitch down and in for the ball. Noel Roberts is now leading 6-3 over the Cowboys. Cooper Kelly, the batter, the pitch. Checked his swing and thought about it. Laid off a breaking ball down and in. And the 2-0. Fastball, a little high and wide. The count goes to 3-0. Kelly, he is singled and scored and grounded to short. Here he'll take ball four. And immediately Campbell Smithwick trots out to the mound as Parker Jennings walks Cooper Kelly after the home run on four pitches. Brings up Ethan Fender. Fender's 0 for 2. He's lined out to the shortstop and grounded to third in his two trips. Smithwick heads back behind home plate. Fender steps in. He's the designated hitter. Right on right. Runner at first. Two runs in. The pitch. Swung and bouncer. Foul on the third base side. Parker Jennings played his senior year at the IMG Academy at Bradenton, Florida. The pitch. Fastball misses up and in. He was 6-1 there with a 1.21 earned run average. Right on right. The 1-1. Breaking ball way up and in. The count goes to 2-1.
1: Really struggling to find his release point. Both pitches.
0: Jennings ready. The pitch. Swung and missed. Got a good live arm. And again, it's nice. We've said it so many times this year. A lot of these guys, it's not a talent issue at all.
1: No.
0: Growing up, getting in the strike zone, getting command, getting confidence, all those things. Breaking ball missed down and off the plate. Three balls and two strikes. Runner going. Pitches high, ball four. Jennings gets struck out the leadoff man and a single, a two-run home run, and now back-to-back walks. And here comes Blake Hawksworth quickly walking to the mound, and that'll be it. Parker Jennings unable to find his stride tonight. He'll head to the dugout. We got a break in the action, another sonic pitching change. on the Cowboys. ORU's got two runs in with one out and two men on. And they lead 6-3 as the new pitcher comes on for the Cowboys. Back in a moment. You're listening to Oklahoma State Baseball.
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0: another new pitcher coming on for Oklahoma State. Another Sonic pitch. He changed. Change up your mealtime routine with a new $6 All-American Smasher Meal at Sonic. New pitcher coming on for the Cowboys will be the sophomore right-hander Jake Kennedy. 6'2", 190 out of Hennessy, Oklahoma. It's at Enid High School. Comes in here to replace Parker Jennings. Jennings started this inning. He gets only one out. So he gives a third of an inning. Two hits and two runs, both earned. He walked two, struck out one. And he leaves with the runners at first and second base. They'll be charged to Parker Jennings should they score this half inning. Jake Kennedy will try to keep that from happening. The new Cowboy right-hander on the mound. Kennedy making his 14th appearance of the year. All have been in relief. 2-0, 3.71 earned run average. Kennedy's worked this year 17 innings, given 15 hits, 8 runs, 7 earned. Walked 16, struck out 18. Opponents hitting 250 of the right-hander, Jay Kennedy. He'll be facing the third baseman of Oral Roberts, Keaton Campbell. Campbell had a two-out RBI single back in the fourth inning. One for two tonight. Right on right. The pitch swung and fouled back. Kennedy's got a good fastball. That 92 to 95 range type of fastball. Strike one there. Campbell. 194 hitter on the season, takes that pitch up and down the strike zone. Kennedy ready. And the pitch. And that missed a little bit up. Two balls and a strike. Getting runners at first and second base, and only one out. With the bottom of the fifth inning, with Oral Roberts already leading 6-3. And the pitch. Fastball high and wide, 3-1. P.P. Wentworth had kind of solidified things in the midweek until his injury. He will not be back. Maybe not, won't be back next year for that matter. Swing and a miss here. As he had to have Tommy John surgery. Cowboys been looking for somebody to step up on the bump in the midweek and really solidify things. 3-2 the count, the pitch. Popped it up, left center field. Conover's there, Richie's there. Conover will make the catch. Campbell skies the left center field, shallow left center. So out number two on the board. That'll bring up Hudson Ellis. Ellis twice hit by pitches. And both times came around to score. The nine-hole hitter. Again, he gets right up on that plate. He wears that body armor and he tries to get hit. He's done it twice tonight. The pitch here. Swung and fouled off down the right side out of play.
1: Yeah, he's 2-for-2.
0: Two men on with two outs. Kennedy ready. And the pitch. High and wide. One ball and one strike. Hudson Ellis, 6'1", 175, redshirt freshman out of Round Rock, Texas. Went to Dallas Baptist first. Swings here and hits it straight up. Out shallow center, Scholes out there. Drifting and makes the catch for the out. Hudson Ellis, a high towering pop-up just beyond the infield on the green turf out at shallow center. Makes the Catcher that pop up, round number three to retire the side. Kennedy comes on, he gets two quick outs. That'll end the inning. But ORU stretched the lead here in this bottom of the fifth inning with two runs on the home run by Martell Davis. Two runs on two hits, two walks, no errors. Two men left on the bases. So we move to the top of the sixth inning. Oral Roberts leading this one 6-3. This is Cowboy Baseball from Learfield.
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0: champion at J.L. Johnson Stadium. Tulsa Oklahoma got another sonic pitching change, this time for the home team. The starter, Connor Johnson, leaves the game. 5 innings, 4 hits, 3 runs, all earned. He walked 4. He struck out 1, 2, 3, 4, 5, 6. I had that number right. He hit 1. And he leaves again with a 6-3 lead. So he's the pitcher of record as we move to the top of the 6th inning. New pitcher coming on for Old Roberts, Braden Sanford. Sanford, a right-hander. 6'4", 190 out of Owosso. He's again a junior. Coming on in relief from Connor Johnson. He'll be facing a freshman in Sebastian Norman, followed by Garrett Shell and Evan Saunders. The pitch. Fastball out of range. It calls strike. Cowboys, who have just been scoring runs in bunches for a while. And on the weekend, just not quite able to get it going tonight so far. The pitch up and in. This takes one big inning, one big crooked number, and the world will look different. Got to get something going. Seabass 0 for 2 tonight. He struck out and grounded his second. Right on right, the pitch. And a call strike. The count 1-1 to Sebastian Norman. 281 hitter on the season, the pitch. That's up out of the strike zone. Levels the count at 2-2.
1: Sanford's pretty high over the hand. His hand is almost over his head when he releases it. So got to force him to get the ball down.
0: Swing and a miss. Came back with the off-speed pitch. Norman has won weekly at it for strike 3. 7 strikeouts for the Cowboys tonight. Brings up Garrett Shull. Switch hitting second baseman. He's flied to center, and he struck out his last time up. Again, he's a switch hitter. He'll bat left-handed against the right-hander, Braden Sanford. Shull hitting at 197 on the season. Takes the pitch. Is down around the knees on the inner edge. Strike 1. 6-3. Just seems like a bigger deficit. I don't know. Just has a feel to it. Like it's going to be difficult to score runs. Pitch high and wide for a ball for a team that's been tearing it up. Even losing on Sunday, Cowboys put up 7 runs. Prior to that, 13 runs, 9 runs, 11, 9, 7. The pitch, up and in. But ORU is, again, limiting the damage tonight. 2 balls and a strike to show. 1 out. Base is clear. That's high and wide for the ball. Cowboys left them loaded in the first. Left 2 more men on in the 5th inning. 2 separate innings where the Cowboys had the bases loaded. 1 out. Just could not get it going. And Shull takes it up and in for ball 4. We'll see if the Cowboys can build an inning here. A walk with 1 out brings up Evan Saunders.
2: Coming up third base, number 22.
0: Evan starting at third base tonight. Aiden Miola's got a little shoulder issue, hopefully. But as I said, several Cowboys banged up or playing through injury, what have you. Saunders 0 for 2 tonight. Right on right. The pitch. High and wide for the ball. Evan 6'3", 225, big kid out of St. Michael, Minnesota. Went to Iowa Western Community College. Now the catcher, Kanae Gates, heads out to the mound to have a word with the new right-hander. And now the plate umpire will head out there to break it up. Get Josh Holliday, coach, a show, the last one of the year tomorrow night. 6-7. You can hear it on the Varsity app. You can hear it. 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Pitch a little bit off the plate. The count 2-0.
1: It's been a pretty good strike zone most of the night.
0: Three-man crew, Clint Wheeler called the balls and strikes. Courtney Lawrence at first. Andrew Fulton around at third. That's up and in. 3-0. A man on with one out. Danny Wallace waiting on deck. Braden Sanford. The pitch. That overhand fastball in for a strike. Saunders taking all the ways. The count goes to 3-1. Scholl with excellent speed over there at first base, but a very modest lead. The Cowboys chasing three runs in the top of the sixth. The pitch. Ball four. Well off the plate wide. So the Cowboys get a little help. Couple of walks with one out. Bringing up the nine hole, Danny Wallace, or maybe a pinch hitter, it looks like, swinging a bat for the Cowboys. And it will be Remo in Domenico. Remo will hit for Danny Wallace, left-handed hitter. Danny 0 for 2 tonight with a couple of strikeouts. So Remo in Domenico will come up and swing a bat. 5'10", 180 freshman out of Chicago, Illinois. Also went to an academy out of high school, or at the end of high school, at the first academy in Florida. 2-1, one out in the pitch to Remo. He takes it up for a ball. In Domenico, he's had some opportunities, not many, but 5 for 36, as that'll bring a visit to the mound. 139 hitter on the year. But two walks, the Cowboys have another opportunity. 6-3, and again with one out. And Remo in Domenico, pinch hitting here in the nine hole. At the top of the order, Alex Conover waiting on deck. Remo will also take over out in right field, I would imagine, as the plate umpire, Clint Wheeler. It's out to the mound. As the coach continues to talk it over, Wes Davis with his right-hander, Braden Sanford, taps him on the rear end and says, go get him. Garrett Scholl at second base, Evan Saunders the runner at first. And Remo in Domenico at the plate. Left-handed hitter. The pitch. Way up and in. Ball two.
1: Sanford hadn't thrown, he hadn't shown that he can throw strikes. You know, we got to be patient. Get into a hitter's count here.
0: The pitch. There's an off-speed breaking ball. Drops over for a strike to count 2-1. Again, Alex Conover, he's perfect tonight with two home runs and a walk, and has scored all three Cowboy runs tonight. And driven in two, the pitch is outside. Another off-speed pitch, misses wide, three balls and a strike. Braden Sanford working in relief of Connor Johnson, walking into some trouble. Ball four. Nope. Yeah, it was ball four up and in. Thought that was right. In Domenico down to first base. Scholl to third. Saunders to second. In Domenico, the pinch hitter walks to load the bases, so you can't ask for anything more than that. Three free runners with one out once again. And Alex Conover coming to the plate. And that will be it for Sanford. So the Cowboys' hottest hitter coming up with the bases loaded. He'll face a brand new pitcher as we have a sonic pitching change going on in Tulsa. Change up your mealtime routine with a new $6 All-American Smasher Meal at Sonic. Back in a moment. 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

0: And a new pitcher coming on for Oral Roberts here in the top of the sixth inning. Be a right-hander, Dylan Christensen. Christensen is 6 foot 2'10", a redshirt junior. He's out of Norwalk, Iowa, with the Kirkwood Community College before joining ORU. He comes in here in the sixth inning. ORU's leading 6-3. Top of the sixth, the Cowboys have the bases loaded and only one out as the new pitcher comes on. Yep. Dylan Christensen.
1: Yeah, we got to the top of the lineup here. Hopefully we can bring some runs across.
0: Christensen making his 10th appearance of the year. Only 12 innings worked. No record, no saves. A 5.25 earned run average with 12 innings. 10 hits, 8 runs, 7 earned. He's walked 9, struck out 14. Opponents hitting 217. Here comes the Cowboys' hottest bat. Alex Conover to the plate, left-handed hitting. Cowboy left fielder, 2 home runs and a walk tonight. Batting with the bases loaded and 1 out, the pitch. He takes it up for the ball. Scholl, the runner at third. Evan Saunders, the runner at second base. Remo in Domenico, the runner at first. 6-3 all Roberts. The Cowboys a chance to do something about that right now. Here in the sixth inning, the pitch. Way down and in, gets away from the catcher. Runner broke late, the throw to the plate, but not being done. Scholl with excellent speed. The ball got away from Kenne Yates, and Scholl trots on home with run number 4 for the Cowboys. And everybody else moves up. Saunders down to third base, and Domenico now at second. Conover, left-handed hitter, back in. He's ready. Here's the pitch. Swing and a miss. Got a fastball. Had a rip. Nothing happened. Conover came in hitting at 392 on the season. He's headed toward 400 with 2 for 2 tonight. The pitch. Way down and inside. Ball 3. On deck is Avery Ortiz. Dylan Christensen. Ready. The pitch. So it fell back. Had a rip. Just got a piece and found it back. Braden Sanford credited with just 1/3 of an inning worked. Runners at second and third are still his responsibility. Conover at the plate. 3 balls, 2 strikes. The Cowboy leadoff man and a left fielder. And the pitch. Swung out of the line. Down the left side. Foul. They'll try it again. Cowboys. A golden opportunity. Put a crooked number on the scoreboard. The pitch. Ball 4, down and in. Conover draws his second walk. Reloads the bases. That'll bring up Avery Ortiz.
1: Conover did an outstanding job of taking that pitch because it was close. He seems to know his strike zone very well.
0: So that brings up Avery Ortiz. Avery playing at shortstop tonight. He's walked. He's popped a center in. Singled his last time up. Right on right. Breaking ball in. Strike 1. The sun has kind of gone away as far as conflicting, but the outfielder's trying to see the ball. Lights are on. Have yet to take effect, of course. The pitch. Missed outside. Breaking ball in 84. The count, 1 ball and 1 strike. A run in, 1 out. Bases loaded. Christensen, the pitch, way outside of the backstop. Nobody tries to score. Sauter's the runner at third, not quite the speed merchant of some of the Cowboys. And I said earlier, not a whole lot of room behind home plate here. You got to go right now when it gets through. Sauter stays
1: off that turf and gets back there pretty fast.
0: The 2-1. There's a drive to left center field in deep, going back. Tanaka to the track, to the wall. Not by! Gone!
1: Grand slam.
0: Grand slam, Avery Ortiz. The Cowboys flip the scoreboard. Been waiting for somebody to put a charge into one with all that traffic. And Avery Ortiz just hit his second home run of the year. And doubled his RBI total to 8 on the season as the Cowboys take an 8-6 lead. Get over the wall in left center. Just in front of the big eagle, inflatable eagle out there. Tanaka ran out of room. So here comes Colin Ritchie. A 5-run inning for the Cowboys. Ritchie in the first pitch. He drives it to right field. Forget about it. Goodbye. Gone. Home run. Colin Ritchie. Number 28 on the season. RBI number 72. Back-to-back jacks. Cowboys lead 9-6.
1: Hitting is contagious. They broke the ice, and now all of a sudden everybody's getting good swings.
2: Catcher number 4, Campbell Smith.
0: Grand slam by Avery Ortiz, followed by that line drive from Ritchie. And that was a line drive. Didn't get out of here just enough to sail into that bullpen out there in the right field corner. Here comes Campbell Smithwick. The pitch. Off-speed breaking ball in the back door for the strike. A 6-run inning, still only one out. Smithwick is, well, he's had a good night, really. He's 1-for-1. He's had a sack bunt. He had a sack fly that drove in a run back in the 5th inning. Hit that ball to dead center. All the way to the wall. Had a little duck snort single back in the 3rd inning tonight. Left-handed hitting Cowboy catcher. Takes that one off the plate wide.

0: Pitch. Down and in, ball four. Well, then, that is the fifth walk this inning. So the Cowboys got a man on. Still only one out. They batted around. Here comes Colin Brigham. And let's set everybody tell you who they are down the line as we pause now. 10 seconds for station identification. This is the Cowboy Baseball Network.
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0: Well, with Brigham and coming to the plate, the ninth batter this inning. Pitching coach makes another appearance out of that ORU dugout. Wes Davis takes the baseball from Billy Christensen. They call back to the bullpen. And another break in the action here at ORU. Cowboys in the midst of a six-run inning here in the top of six. They now lead 9-6. And again, there's still only one out with a man on. As the new pitcher comes on, we'll tell you about him after we take another timeout. You're listening to Oklahoma State Baseball.
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Back with you, J.L. Johnson, Stadium in Tulsa. Rex online with the coach, Dave Holliday, and again, our in-studio producer and engineer, Mr. Bobby Blackburn. The Cowboys, we've been waiting for them to break out the whooping stick. ORU helped them out with four walks after one was out here in the sixth inning, and then the Cowboys broke out the long-range artillery. Grand slam, Avery Ortiz, his second home run of the season. Followed by a solo shot from Kylan Ritchie, number 28 on the year. Then a walk, and then Dylan Christensen taking out of the ballgame. And he leaves with a run at first. It belongs to him as the new pitcher comes on, Cooper Moore. For the new hurler, 6'2", 185, a sophomore. He's out of Tyler, Texas. Coming on to face the Cowboys, left-handed hitting first baseman Kylan Brigham. Brigham's 0 for 2 tonight with a walk. Two ground balls to second. One of them started a double play. So 0 for 2 tonight as he steps in with a runner at first. Six runs in here in the top of six. And only one out. Cooper Moore, the new right-hander, the pitch. Way outside, ball one. Cooper Moore making his fifth appearance of the year. He's 0-1 with an ERA of 30.00 and very limited opportunities. On the outer edge, a call strike. Moore's worked only three innings all year. Six hits, 12 runs, 10 earned. Walked six, struck out three. Opponents hitting .429. The 1-1. Down and in. Two balls and a strike. Sebastian Norman on deck. Cowboys lead 9-6. Runner at first. One out. The 2-1 to Brigham. He had a rip. Just got a piece of it and fouled it back. 0-1. Don't forget this weekend, the series is Thursday, Friday, Saturday.

0: Everybody in the Big 12 doing that this weekend, the last weekend of the regular season to get ready for the conference tournament. Out in Surprise, Arizona. The 2-2. On the outside. Count goes to 3-2. 3-2 to Brigham. Again, Sebastian Norman waiting on deck. He started this inning by striking out. That's the only out this inning. The pitch. Ball four. Another walk. That is 3, 4, 5, 6 walks this inning. No defense for that. So Moore comes out of the bullpen, walks the first man he faces, and here comes Sebastian Norman. Sebastian's 0 for 3 as the designated hitter and gets struck out earlier this inning. In fact, he struck out twice tonight, grounded his second on one other occasion. Right on right, Cowboy freshman in out of Springfield, Missouri. Steps in, the pitch, and a strike on the inner edge, breaking ball at 73. Up around the letters to Sebastian Norman, strike one, hitting at 281 on the season. Get 0 for 3 tonight. 2 on, 1 out. The pitch, way outside. The count 1-1. Campbell Smithwick, the runner at second base. Colin Brigham and the runner at first. Sebastian Norman at the plate. The pitch. Popped him up. Right side. Second baseman going out. Davis. Two steps on the outfield perp. He'll make the count for the out. Sebastian Norman's made 2 outs this inning. That'll bring up Eric Scholl.
1: Yeah, Sebastian sees that breaking ball, and he can't quite stay behind it. He has a tendency to pull off and flare it up into the right side of the field.
0: Scholl walked his first earlier this inning, I should say. He's 0 for 2 tonight. The pitch. Takes that one down and in for a ball. Switch in and Cowboy second baseman, the sophomore Garrett Scholl, batting left against the right-hander Cooper Moore. 6 runs in, 2 outs, 2 men on. Moore with a stretch, the pitch. Down and in again. The count goes to 2-0, 84 miles an hour. Fourth pitch of the night for ORU Cooper Moore. Ready. The 2-0. Ground ball, little squibbler off the bat. Shortstop grounds in, picks it up, throw to first, and in time for the out. Scholl hits one off the cap. Rolls out to Hudson Ellis. That'll retire the sign, but the Cowboys have a huge inning. Again, back-to-back jacks. A grand slam from Ortiz. A solo shot by Richie. And those are only 2 hits in the inning. Cowboys get 6 runs on 2 hits, both home runs. There was 6 walks in the inning. No errors. 2 men left on the bases. So we move down to the bottom of the 6th inning with Oklahoma State leading 9-6. This is Cowboy Baseball from Learfield.
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0: Oklahoma State with a six-run top of the sixth inning, sending 11 batters to the plate, flipping that scoreboard, now up 9-6. Now the Golden Eagles will see if they can answer back here in the bottom of the sixth inning against Cowboy right-hander Jake Kennedy. First pitch, fastball up and in, ball one after a six-run inning.
1: Yep,
0: your goal is to come out and shut them down.
1: Yeah, they need a shutdown inning right here. Take control of this game.
0: Swung and foul back. They count 1-1. Will Edmondson, the regular leadoff man in right fielder, 2-for-3 tonight. He singled in the third and drove in two runs with a two-out single in the fourth inning. Right on right, Kennedy, the pitch. Ball strike. Around the letters at 84, the count moves to 1-2. Jake 6'2", 195. It's his third year with the Cowboys. Just a redshirt sophomore, the 1-2. Runs that one way off the plate wide, 77 miles down with that breaking ball. He had one appearance in 2024. Pitched one inning. The 2-2. This one had popped up to right field. Remo Indomenico, I believe, is the right fielder. Well, the catch is made. Maybe it's somebody else. No, that's Remo. Remo pitch hitting for Danny Wallace, and he is in right field. And he makes the play there. Routine fly ball out number one. Will Edmondson brings up Makani Tanaka. Tanaka's doubled, sacrifice, bunted, and struck out. Swing and a miss here. The first pitch got his money's worth on the fastball. Swing and a miss, strike one. Tanaka's double was a line drive to left field that Conover couldn't quite get a bead on. The pitch. There's a drive to center field to his right, Colin Ritchie. He's got a bead on that one. Makes the catch. More of a line drive than a fly ball. But out number two on the board. So two outs quickly brings up Valele Panay Yates.
1: I tell you, six-run innings can take a lot of energy out of a ball club.
0: Panay Yates is 0-for-2. Swing and a foul tip back to the backstop, 85 miles an hour. He walked in the first. Hit a ground ball to second base back in the third inning, but it was a productive ground ball to Scholl that drove in a run. Then he struck out to start the fifth inning. Right on right, two outs, bases clear. The pitch. Way outside through the backstop. Cowboys sit the Golden Eagles down in order back in the second inning tonight. Zane Burns did that. Got an opportunity to do it again here. Two outs with the bases clear. The 1-1. There's a line drive caught by Avery Ortiz, and that'll retire the side. Low liner. Avery kind of went down to one knee, caught that thing. For the out, had he played perfectly as it turned out. And a 1-2-3 inning for Jake Kennedy. As the Golden Eagles go down 1-2-3, we'll head to the seventh inning. Cowboys back to the bats, leading 9-6. This is Cowboy Baseball from Learfield.
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0: Rex Holden and the coach, Dave Holliday, back with you from Tulsa, Oklahoma. 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Brahms, a proud partner of OSU Athletics. As Saunders takes ball two. The walks have been devastating tonight, as they always are. The pitch. There's a call strike. It's 2-1. Cowboys have walked 10 times tonight. Walks 6 times in the 6th inning alone. Pitches high and wide. 3 balls and a strike here to the leadoff man, Evan Saunders, followed by Remo in Domenico and Alex Conover. Right on right. The pitch from Cooper Moore swung on and fell back. 91 miles an hour. Saunders had a rip, got a piece, and fouled it back.
1: That might have been the best fastball he's thrown so far.
0: Cooper Moore ready again. The pitch way up out of the strike zone. Too tall. Ball 4. Evan Saunders on for the second time on the walk. Trots down to first base. And again, ongoing issue tonight.
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0: For the ORU Hurlers. Remo Indominico, he walked and scored his first trip. He came in to hit in the 6th inning, took over in right field. Left-handed hitter showing bunt. Takes the pitch, hits off the plate a bit at ball 1. 85th minute. A meeting between Oklahoma State and Oral Roberts. Oral Roberts leads 45-39. And won the last 3 in a row. The pitch. Inside. Did not get his bat out of the way. Pitch came in on him, and again he was showing bud, just trying to get out of the way. The ball hit his bat. It's 1-1. Runner at first. And the pitch. Swing and a miss. A little high fastball at 92. Remo had a rip. Nothing happened. Remo. In Domenico. The pitch. Swing and a miss. Struck him out. Came right back with 93 miles an hour. Challenged him, and Remo strikes out for out number 1. So Cooper Moore with a strikeout, walked a man, struck out a man. That brings Alex Conover back to the plate. And he's been perfect tonight. Home run in the first. You know, line drive that just snuck out of here down the left field line his first time up. And then he powdered one into the trees in right field in the 2nd inning. And he's walked twice, scored twice his last 2 trips. Swings here, drives it to center field. Tanaka will get there. Hit that ball on the screws, but that one is caught. Line drive into center field. Conover is out number 2. Brings up Avery Ortiz. Avery. Finally. Sp- spun the old merry-go-round for the Cowboys with his grand slam in that six-run sixth inning. Right on right, the pitch. Just missed inside, ball one. Avery playing at shortstop tonight. It's getting a little closer to 100% every day. Lines that one down the left side. That's a fair ball. Right on the chalk end of the corner. Runner around third. Here comes Saunders. No relay. He dives in safely, and it's 10-6 Oklahoma State. RBI double Ortiz. Second double of the year, and that gives him five ribs on the night, nine RBIs on the season.
1: That ball just barely got in fair territory right there.
0: And the Cowboys, 7-10 tonight. The hits are all even at 7-7. Under the all-important run column, it's 10-6 Oklahoma State. Here comes Colin Ritchie back in. Runner in second, the pitch. Collin takes it. Low and away, ball one. Collin hit by pitch his first time up. Struck out, then he walked in the fifth. Came up with the sixth inning right after the grand slam by Ortiz and lined one into the bullpen for a home run. The pitch. Breaking ball, a curl strike. Ritchie didn't like it. He looks back at Clint Wheeler, talking just a bit. Junior center fielder Colin Ritchie, he's ready. The pitch. That one sails a little bit too tall up out of the strike zone. And the pitch. That one's hit straight up. I mean, a mile high. Who wants it? Center fielder, right fielder, both coming in. Shallow right center. It'll be the center fielder, McCauley, tonight to do the honors. Richie hit that one straight up out of the silo. Towering pop-up. Out number three retires the side. The Cowboys scratch a run here in the top of seven. One run on one walk and one hit. No errors and one man left on the bases. Stretch down to the old ball yard at T-Town. We go to the bottom of seven. Oklahoma State leading 10-6. This is Cowboy Baseball from Learfield.
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0: Bottom of the seventh inning coming at you from Tulsa, Oklahoma. Oklahoma State leading Oral Roberts 10-6. Jake Kennedy back out on the mound with the Cowboys, ready to go to work once again after a 1-2-3 sixth inning. In fact, Jake out of the bullpen has set down five in a row. So here he'll be facing the 4, 5, and 6 hole hitters, Cooper Combs, Martell Davis, and Cooper Kelly. Right on right, the pitch. Hit straight up, foul down the left side and out of play. Combs, the left fielder. 3-0-3 hitter on the air, line to right, struck out, and singled and scored. Back in the fifth inning. The pitch. That one's hit straight up. Shallow right center. Richie coming in. Second baseman going out. Scholl will call for it and make the play. In shallow right center. Richie hits him on the chest. Says, good job, Sullivan. One gone. And it brings up Martell Davis and the Temptations. Davis in, right-handed hitter, takes strike one. Davis hit a two-run home run to the bottom of the fifth inning. That's woke up the Cowboys. They came back with a six spot. A little help from a bunch of walks, a couple of long balls. Cowboys have hit three tonight. Golden Eagles have hit one, courtesy of this guy right here. His third of the season with a man aboard. One ball, one strike, right on, right. One out, the bases are clear with the bottom of seven. And the pitch, breaking ball almost hit him. Kind of ducked away from that one. Big, slow breaking ball, but Davis got out of the way. Two balls and a strike. Kennedy ready, the pitch. Swing a miss, a little high cheese for you. Two balls and two strikes. Good fastball up around the letters. Did Martell Davis a little late. And the 2-2. And thought he might have strike three, but that went a little tall. And we'll try it again. One out, the base is clear. Right-hander Jake Kennedy in the wind of the pitch. Swing and a miss. He struck him out, two gone. Again, Jack back with a high fastball. Overmatched Davis brings up Cooper Kelly. Kennedy had a great weekend, the Cincinnati weekend, had his coming out party, won a couple of games that weekend. He thought, okay, hasn't been able to really follow that up. Pitch outside with the ball.
1: Yeah, he's had several outings where it looked like he was going to be a mainstay in this middle of the bullpen.
0: And again, looking good here tonight against a good ball club. The pitch, bunted, third base side. Coming up with it, Saunders. I don't think he's got a play. He'll throw over there anyway. But Cowboys had the shift on. Cooper Kelly was seeing Saunders over there kind of covering up the six hole with the shift on. So he just bunts it down the third base side. Saunders ran over there, picked it up, and over to first, way too late. That's a base hit, the second of the night for Kelly in the eighth for ORU. So a man home with two outs. Ethan Fender, the batter, right-handed hitter, the pitch. Fastball down and in, ball one.
1: That was a heads-up bat for Kelly. You know, I mean, they're still in the game. It's 10-6. It's the seventh inning. They need runners.
0: The pitch. Again, down and in, he started the bat, but checked it in time. The appeal down to the first base umpire, Courtney Lawrence. Lawrence goes palms down. Fender's lined to short, grounded to third, and walked the pitch. So it fell back a little late on that one. Fouled it back, two balls and a strike. Runner at first. Again, there are two outs in the inning. Jake Kennedy, the pitch. Again, up and in with that fastball. Three balls and a strike. Kennedy checks that runner. Comes in. That one's hit foul down the left side. Out of play. Turned on it and hammered it, but way early. Way too early. Kennedy ready. The batter, Fender, digs in, and the 3-2 pitch right now. Grounded foul. Let's do it again.
1: Yeah, Fender's a little bit of a rollover swing. It's grounded out to 30 and a line drive at the shortstop. He's pulled a couple balls foul. Need to get something on the outer half here.
0: 3-2 with two outs. Of course, the runner at first. Cooper Kelly's on the move again. There he goes. The pitch. Fouled off again down the left side, so let's keep it going. Thursday night, Arizona Wildcats into Old Braid Stadium, 6 o'clock. Cowgirls hosting an NCAA softball regional this weekend. That gets underway on Friday. The 3-2. Ball four. That one's up too high. The fastball misses it. Now two men on with two outs for Keaton Campbell. Campbell's the third baseman. He's one for three tonight. Had an RBI single back in the fourth inning. He's also flied to left and popped out to the shortstop. The pitch. Again, all of a sudden, Kennedy's messing up with everything. Good live fastball, but everything in and up to the right-handed hitters. The 1-0. There's a call strike. Went to the other side of the plate with that one. The count 1-1. Right on right. Two on, two outs. A pitch. Swing and a miss. That was a breaking ball there inside. Tied him up. Count goes to one ball and two strikes. Jay Kennedy. He's ready. The pitch. Swing and a miss. He struck him out to retire the side. So Kennedy gets through the seventh inning. Little traffic, no runs, a hit and a walk, no errors, and two men left on the bases. So we move on to the top of the eighth inning. Cowboys back to the bats, leading 10-6. This is Cowboy baseball from Learfield.
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0: top of the eighth inning, Oklahoma State leading 10-6. You still don't feel comfortable over here at J.L. Johnson Stadium. Tulsa, you feel good. Another run or two wouldn't hurt anything as the Cowboys swing the bats here. Campbell Smithwick will lead it off for the Bucs. Cowboy catcher batting in the cleanup spot tonight. He's had a good night. Thought he was going to show bunt. He did not. He takes the pitch, low away for a ball. He had a lay down a sack bunt. He singled in the third. He had a sack fly to play to run in the fifth and walked in the fifth. Or the sixth, takes that one wide. At the count 2-0. Cowboys seven hits tonight. But 11 walks tonight have helped big time. Sherwood bunt. Again, Smithwick takes the pitch. Just moving around. Giving the pitcher something to look at as he's looking for the strike zone. The count now 3-0. Smithwick followed by Colin Brigham and Sebastian Norman. Ball four. The dreaded leadoff walk. The third given up by Cooper Moore. He walked the leadoff man in the seventh, and he scored on.
1: First baseman number 12, Colin Brigham.
0: Brings up Colin Brigham. Brigham's walked twice tonight himself, and he's hit into a double play and grounded out to second in his two other trips. Lights have taken effect here at Johnson Stadium. The pitch way outside. Ball got away from the catch of the runner at first, though. Smithwick stays put. One ball, no strikes. Said before, this place, when it was first built, was an absolute show palace.
2: Yeah, I had a chance to go down into their coach's office areas. They've made some renovations down there that are really nice.
0: The pitch. So one had popped up down the left side, foul. It was kind of this place that inspired Gary Ward and Tom Holliday and yourself, but they got something going on at ORU. And that kind of inspired Arkansas and Wichita State and other people. Again, this was the first one. First real special stadium as the pitch is down and in for the ball.
2: Yep, there used to be a lot of sold-out crowds down here.
0: That architecture with the spikes or whatever, the star shapes. Two balls and a strike. The pitch. High and wide. Three balls and a strike. Runner at first. Nobody out. In with the top of the eighth inning. Oklahoma State leading 10-6.
2: I'm going to call this one.
0: The pitch.
2: Yep.
0: Ball four. Down and away. You call it a home run? Haven't you?
2: Well, that's what I was thinking. You're going to get a good fastball right in the middle of the plate. That's what happens when the guys are walking people. You know, all of a sudden, they decide to throw a strike and somebody hits it out of the yard.
0: Well, that's going to bring another visit to the mound. And the walk, obviously, has been devastating tonight to ORU. Moore has walked four. And they've walked 13 batters in total tonight and hit one. A lot of free base runners. Call back to the bullpen. Cowboys have two men on and nobody up. Top of the eighth inning. And another sonic pitching change is going on here at J.L. Johnson Stadium. Back in a moment. Cowboys lead 10-6. 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

0: the top half of inning number 8, Oklahoma State batting leading 10-6 over Oral Roberts. And the Cowboys here in the 8th have 2 men on and nobody out, as Cooper Moore, who again just could not get in the strike zone consistently enough, as he's taken out of the game. He goes 1 2/3 innings. 1 2/3 innings for him. He leaves with 2 men on and nobody out. More to this point, as given up 1 hit, but he walked 4, which is why he's out of the ballgame and why the new pitcher has come on here, Maddox Thornton. Maddox Thornton, the new pitcher, a right-hander, 6'2", 195. He's a graduate student out of Bentonville, Arkansas. Originally went to Pittsburgh State. And he comes in here, and the Cowboys bringing up a pinch hitter, as Sebastian Norman will leave the game, and the speedster, the freshman Ezra Essex, right-handed hitter, going to step to the plate, showing bunt, takes the pitch, brought up over the hard hat for 1. Essex, 5'7", 175, out of Chicago, Illinois, true freshman. Right on right, he shows bunt, takes a strike on the outer edge to count 1-1. Right on right, 2 men on and nobody out. Campbell Smithwick, the runner at second. Colin Brigham, the runner at first. The pitch, bunted, third base side. Pitcher off the mound, bare hands it, throw to first, and in time for the out. Essex does his job, laying down the sacrifice bunt to move the runners up. Campbell Smithwick to third, Colin Brigham to second. Not an official time at the plate when you laid down a sight bunt. Again, it was a good one.
1: Yeah, it's still a 4-run game. You know, the wind's not blowing anymore. Straight down, and flag straight down.
0: Here's Garrett Scholl. Scholl's due 0-for-3 tonight with a walk. Switch hitter. They'll bring the infield in. Does ORU all the way around with runners at second and third and one out. A big slow breaking ball. 73 miles an hour bends in there for strike 1. Cowboys sophomore second baseman, switch hitter, again batting left against the right-hander, Maddox Thornton. That pitch misses outside. The count 1-1. Getting runners at second and third with only one out. Cowboys trying to add to their 10-6 lead in the top of the 8th inning. The pitch. Breaking ball down. 2-1 to Scholl. And he's hitting under that Mendoza line, back under 200. But he is a dangerous man. 13 home runs at 35 RBIs on the year. Swing and a miss there. Got a fastball, it looked like.
1: Yep.
0: Had a rip, nothing happened.
1: Had a little tail on it. We kind of ran away from him.
0: The stretch by Thornton. The pitch. Way high and outside. The count goes fully 3-2.
1: They're definitely working away from him, trying not to give him anything to pull.
0: Evan Saunders would be up there next. The 3-2. Ripped and fouled down the right side. That went down on the outer edge, or just off the outer edge, but able to get the barrel to it. Buggy whipped that thing. Fouled down the right field side. 3 balls, 2 strikes to Garrett Scholl. Again, runners at second and third and only one out. The pitch.
1: Oh.
0: Call strike 3. The dreaded strikeout with men in scoring position jumps up again.
1: She throws him with a fastball in. Had a little run back to it. Good pitch.
0: Evan Saunders, the batter. Evan's 0-for-2. He's grounded a short, struck out, and walked twice and scored twice. Takes that pitch well off the plate. Of course, with two outs now, the infielders, Campbell and Ellis, Davis and Kelly, all back up to their normal positions. Two outs, runners at second and third. Cowboys haven't done a good job in that department tonight. Getting those runners home with less than two outs. Been a struggle tonight. There's a strike. The count 1-1 to Evan Saunders, playing at third base tonight. Aiden Miola getting the night off. Maddox Thornton ready, the pitch. Way outside. Count moves to 2-1. Remo and Domenico waiting on deck. 10-6, Oklahoma State, top of the eighth inning. A chance to tack on a couple of more. The pitch. Swing and a miss. Got the pitch up around the letters. Had a rip. Nothing happened. The deuces are wild. Number 22 at the plate. They count two balls, two strikes, two outs. Thornton ready. And the pitch. Way outside. Going to run the string out full at 3-2. Evan Saunders back in. Maddox Thornton's pitch swung on and popped foul. Back up and over. We'll try it again. A lot of games being canceled around the country. Josh addressed that on the dugout show tonight. A bunch of teams are saying we're just not going to play. Call it off. The 3-2. Ball four. So Evan Saunders draws the walk. He'll trot down to first base to reload the bases here. Bases loaded. Two outs now for Remo in Domenico. Remo hitting at 139 on the year, 5-for-36. The pitch. It's outside for the ball. Remo's got a couple of doubles, one triple. Five RBIs on the season, a chance to add to all of those totals. The count 1-0 to the left-handed hitting right fielder. He takes a strike on the outer half. The count 1-1. Remo came on back in the sixth inning, walked and scored, struck out back in the seventh. The 1-1, swing and a miss. A little late on that one, it looked like. They count one ball and two strikes. Cowboys left them loaded back in the first inning. Danger of doing that again here. The pitch, down and in. Triple ducks on the board again. Two balls, two strikes, and two outs. It's Campbell Smithwick at third. Callan Brigham at second. Evan Saunders, the runner at first. Two outs. And the 2-2. Outside. So, yeah, let's just run it full and let's let everybody take off. On the pitcher's motion to home plate, the winner runners will all be moving. Three balls, two strikes, two outs. The pitch. There's a drive down the right side. That is going to be a fair ball into the corner. Two runs have scored. Oh, that's going to be a ground rule double. I'm sorry, it bounced out of the ballpark. Bounced over the wall, so it'll be a ground rule double, and two runs will score. The last runner will be stopped at third, but Remo in Domenico. Putting a charge into one as he turned on it and hammered it with the runners on the move. Remo's third double of the year. As those walks, Smithwick and Brigham had come in to score. Down around the third base goes Evan Saunders. That ball into the corner but hit that turf and bounced over the wall. 12-6, Cowboys. The pitch And Conover hits a high chopper to first. Cooper Kelly will have it. He'll step on first, and now retire the side. But the Cowboys tack on a couple of big runs here in the eighth inning on the two-run double by Remo Indomenico. Cowboys get two runs in the inning on one hit and three walks. There were no errors, and there were two men left on the bases. The Cowboys, they have stranded 10. So we move on to the bottom of the eighth inning with Oklahoma State now leading 12-6. This is Cowboy Baseball from Learfield.
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0: We move on to the bottom of the eighth inning at J.L. Johnson Stadium, Tulsa, Oklahoma. And the Oklahoma State Cowboys now leading this one by the score of 12-6. They tack on a couple of more runs there in the top of the eighth inning. Jake Kennedy back out on the mound for the Cowboys. And he has worked 2 2/3 innings at this point. And he'll work another one here as he'll face the 9-1 and 2-hole hitters for ORU, beginning with Hudson Ellis. Right-handed hitting, 9-hole hitter, the pitch. Fastball wide, ball one. Ellis twice getting hit by pitches and scoring runs. Popped out to Shaw at second base his last time up. Right on right, the 1-0. Shot up the middle and into left center field, a base hit. Ellis spanks that one right back up to the middle in the left of Avery Ortiz.
1: I would think this could be Kennedy's final inning. He's stretched out here pretty far.
0: Brings out the leadoff man, Will Edmondson. Kennedy's thrown 43 pitches. As Edmondson, the leadoff man and right fielder, steps in. 2-for-4 tonight. Right on right, the pitch. Fastball, missed a little inside, ball one. Edmondson, right-handed hitter, he's flied to right, singled in the third. Singled and drove in two runs back in the fourth inning with two outs. And again, missing inside, Kennedy. He's missed a lot, right in there to the right-handed hitters, inside and up. Two balls and no strikes. Edmondson, a 283 hitter on the season. One on, nobody out. The pitch. On the outer edge, a call strike. The count moves to 2-1.
1: Well, we're playing him to right center a little bit. We're trying to go inside. Keep from getting out over the plate.
0: The 2-1. And that one was up at him, but he swung, got a piece of it, and fouled it back. Went right back into that same hole. And Edmondson was after it that time. Two balls and two strikes. Kennedy ready. And the pitch. He asked a little bit up. Came back with a breaking ball and missed. Three balls and two strikes. Kennedy ready once again, kicks, comes home, and hits him. came up and in and hit him. Again, he just kept pitching the same spot. Finally hits him up and in. It was going to be ball four either way. The runner would be on. So a single and a hit. Batsman and now over. You will bring McConaughey Tanaka to the plate. Cowboys up 12-6. We're in the bottom of the eighth. Kennedy ready. The pitch. Swing and a miss to the left-handed hitter, the center fielder, Tanaka. He's doubled tonight, laid down a psych bunt. Last two trips, he has struck out and lined to center. Two-one, nobody out. The pitch. Top foul at the plate. They count 0-2. Tanaka, 6'2", 200-pound, the senior out of Honolulu. The pitch. Sails that one up and out of the strike zone. One ball and two strikes. Kennedy ready once again, and the pitch hits high, deep to right center field. Richie headed that way. He's got it in his sights. He'll make the catch. The runners will tag and move up. Throw to second. Thrown wide to second base by Scholl, but backed up. High fly ball deep to right center. Calvin Richie got a great jump, and he was there waiting on it, but hit deep enough that the runners, Hudson Ellis, and second goes to third, and Will Edmondson goes to second base. As Tanaka skies to deep center field, out number one, Valele Kane Yates will be the batter. He's walked and grounded out, struck out and lined to short. Right on right to pitch. No appeal. Catcher looking for an appeal. The first base umpire's over by the second base bag at this point. One ball and no strikes. Kane Yates ready the pitch. Swing and a miss. A little high cheese. Took a rip. Nothing happened. 300 hitter on the year. 0 for 3 tonight with a walk and an RBI. Right on right. The 1-1. Way outside. Count moves to 2-1. Jay Kennedy came on back in the fifth inning. Got the last two outs. A 1-2-3 sixth inning. Got the first two batters of the seventh. Gave up a single, a walk, but then got out of it. The pitch. Fly ball to right field. Runner tagging at third. Going back is Remo in. Domenico, he'll make the catch. Runner at third will tag and score. Runner at second will move to third. And A.A.'s with a sack fly. Towering fly ball to right field. Drives in his second run of the night and his team leading 73rd of the season. Hudson Ellis tags up and scored. It's now 12-7. So a run in, two outs, a runner at third base for Cooper Combs. Right on right. The pitch. A little humpback liner caught by the third baseman will end the inning. Got it in on the fist and looped it out there. Evan Sanders cutting across the infield, able to get it there and make the catch easily. And that'll retire the side as Combs, little soft liner, is out number three. In the inning, ORU does get a run. One run on one hit. There was a hit batsman. No errors and one man left on the bases. We'll head now to the ninth inning. The Cowboys leading 12-7. This is Cowboy Baseball from Learfield.
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0: we move to the ninth inning at J.L. Johnson Stadium in Tulsa. Oklahoma State 12, Old Robert 7, and another Sonic pitching change happening as we speak.
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1: Brent Martin on the bump, ready to go to work. Avery Ortiz, the batter. First pitch and a sidearm. Fastball, caught the breaking ball, caught the inside corner. Down around the knees, strike one. Avery, a right-handed hitter, facing the left-hander, Trent Martin. And he kind of comes at you at a funky angle around the corner. That one caught the inside corner again. The count went two. Avery had the biggest hit of the night, the grand slam, back in the sixth inning to flip the scoreboard. One of his three hits tonight. He's a triple away from the cycle. He's also walked one time. The pitch. Popped up foul right side. We'll try to get on 0-2 to Avery Ortiz, followed by Colin Ritchie and Campbell Smithwick. 12-7 Oklahoma State. Trying to break the curse of the Golden Eagle tonight.
2: Yeah.
1: Still some work to do. The 1-2. Down and in. Two balls and two strikes. Trent Martin, the sixth pitcher tonight for the Golden Eagles. The pitch. Way inside and hit him on the foot. Are you kidding me? Hopefully he's okay, but caught him on the ankle or on the foot. He's had enough problems.
2: He's running.
1: He'll trot down to first base, hit by the pitch. So Avery Ortiz is on for the fifth time tonight. Brings up Colin Ritchie. Ritchie's been on three times, hit by a pitch. He's walked it. Hit a solo home run. Left-handed hitting Cowboys center fielder Colin Ritchie. Left on left, the pitch. Boy, did not get shooting. Got a breaking ball, and he was kind of waiting on it and fouled it back.
2: He had bad intentions on that swing.
1: Looked like he was anticipating the breaking ball. No balls and strike. Runner at first, nobody out. The pitch, way outside. One ball and one strike to the junior, Colin Ritchie. Used to be in the scouting business. I don't expect he'll be back next year, do you?
2: Not if he doesn't want to be.
1: The 1-1. Breaking ball, missed low and away.
2: You know, the game has really, you know, been enamored with power. And there's no question that Colin's got a lot of power. And probably not a center fielder, but corner outfielder.
1: The 2-1. Low and outside. Well, he's a heck of an athlete. He runs well. Again, maybe not a major league center fielder, but he's definitely a big-time Division I center fielder.
2: Well, I shook his hand before the game, and I was going to ask for it back.
1: The 3-1. Yeah, who's the great L.A. Times columnist? Wrote all the columns and can't think of his name all of a sudden. Doggone it. The books have been written about him. Well, they call me, I don't know. Ritchie draws the walk. There's two men on and nobody out. A visit to the mound. I'll have to look that up. That's going to bug the heck out of me. Jim something. And that'll be it. For Trent Martin, he hits one, he walks one, and his night is over. The call back to the bullpen. And Jim Murray, I was trying to think of. Another break in the action. You made me think of it. One of his lines was that Merlin Olsen was 15 years old. His parents sent him to catch a train. He did, and he brought it home. Anyway, we'll take a timeout. Back after that, you're listening to Oklahoma State Baseball.

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0: We're in the top of the 9:30. In Tulsa, Oklahoma, Oklahoma State leading 12-7. Cowboys right now have two men on the bases, nobody out. It. Campbell Smithwick due up to face a brand new pitcher, the seventh of the night, right-hander Keaton Ruthart. Ruthart, the new pitcher, 6'3", 190. Redshirt senior out of Edmond, Oklahoma, via Eastern Oklahoma Junior College. And again, the seventh pitcher of the night. Or ORU with the Cowboys. Again, two men on and nobody out. And Campbell Smithwick, the batter. Left-handed hitting Cowboy catcher. He's walked twice tonight. He's got a psych fly. He's got a psych bunt and a single. The pitch swings here and hits it sky-high left center field. Left fielder drifting under that thing. It finally comes down, and Cooper Combs will make the catch. Smithwick sent it the other way. A high fly ball to left field. Routine fly ball out. Number one recorded there. Brings up Colin Brigham. Collins 0 for 2 with 3 walks tonight. Other than that, the 3 walks, he's grounded to second twice. One of them was a double play. The pitch. There's a breaking ball. Misses down and in. Ball 1 for the right-hander, Keaton Ruthart. 12-7, Oklahoma State win the top of the ninth inning. The 1-0. There's a drive to left center field. Playable. Combs is under that one also. Tyreek fly ball. He'll make the catch with the out. Couple of fly balls to left center. Cooper Combs does the honors once again. Two outs now for well, Ezra Estrix was in this spot. Maybe Cowboys will bring on a new hitter here. And Cole Pladsen. Pladsen, an outfielder at the Clay Center of Kansas. A freshman. Haven't seen much of him this year. In fact, this may be his first at-bat. Left-handed hitter takes a breaking ball for the strike. Looks like it. First at-bat of the year. No balls and a strike. The pitch. Swing and a miss. Took a rip. Pladsen, 5'10", 201. 4 years started at Clay Center Community High School. Left-handed hitter ready to pitch. Missed inside to count. One ball and two strikes.
1: Yeah, it's tough duty coming off the bench and getting your first at bat. Up the cap, he squares one up.
0: The pitch. Breaking ball missed down. Pladsen took it. Triple Ducks on the board. Two balls, two strikes, two outs, and two men on the bases at first and second. Pladsen ready. The pitch. Swung out, got a piece, and fouled it back.
1: He's got the whole dugout rooting for him right here.
0: His high school, he's got the school. He's the all-time home run leader at Clay Center Community High School, at 30 of them in his career. Triple Ducks. Cole Pladsen ready to pitch. Back door breaking ball, strike 3. So Pladsen caught looking. Ruthart came out of the bullpen and got 3 outs. 2 towering fly balls to left center and a strikeout. After the first 2 men got on, nothing for the Pokes. No runs, no hits, no errors. And 2 more men left on the bases. Cowboys are stranded 12 tonight as we move to the bottom of the ninth inning. Last call for the Golden Eagles. Cowboys lead 12-7. This is Cowboy Baseball from Learfield.
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0: J.L. Johnson Stadium in Tulsa, Oklahoma. Oklahoma State leading Oral Roberts 12-7. And that right-hander that's been in there since the fifth inning. The redshirt sophomore Jake Kennedy going out to try to wrap things up on this Tuesday night. He'll be facing the 5, 6, and 7 hold hitters, Martell Davis, Cooper Kelly, and Ethan Finder. Martell Davis tonight is 1-for-4. He had a 2-run home run back in the fifth inning. At that point, it was a 6-2 ball game in favor of ORU. Or 6-3, I should say. First pitch here, fastball. Strike one on the other edge for the right-handed hitting second baseman, Martell Davis. Right on right. The pitch, ground ball. In the hole, Avery Ortiz got to load up, throw to first. Man, he's got a gun. One gone.
1: Quick little short arm throw that got a lot of carry.
0: Man, it does. It doesn't look like it should be as firm as it is when the way he releases it, but it's not the big long follow through, but he is one great athlete when he is healthy. Brings up Cooper Kelly, one out. Kelly's got 2 hits and a walk tonight as he takes ball one. Kennedy, since coming on, has only given, again, a couple of hits. A walk, he's hit a batter, and the one run. As Kelly takes that one, the count is now 2-0. One out, the base is clear. Bottom of the ninth inning, Oklahoma State up 12-7. Here's the pitch. Pop foul, left side, out of play. Then the Cowboys will head home. Josh Holliday's show tomorrow night at 6. And then it's showtime Thursday night at 6 o'clock. Oklahoma State and Arizona opening up a 3-day, 3-game series in Big 12 conference play as Kennedy delivers that fastball high and wide. Count 3-1. See if Jake can get back in the strike zone here. 3 balls and a strike. And the pitch. Line down the left side, slicing foul into that left field corner. Runs the count full at 3-2. Ava Nagila. Dave almost started dancing over here. 3 balls and 2 strikes. The pitch. Ball 4. Kennedy's second walk. Again, he has hit one batter. Cowboys have walked 5 tonight. Brings up Ethan Finder, right-handed hitting, designated hitter. The pitch runs a little wide. Cowboys, in fact, they do have a man throwing in the bullpen. Maybe, lefty and a righty both throwing. Not going to take any chances here. The pitch. That one's ripped foul. Watch out down there. Turned on and hammered it. Foul to count 1-1 to the designated hitter, Ethan Finder. The pitch. Swung and foul back. Is that? Maybe I have this wrong. No, it's Ethan Finder, 5'10", 190. Of there. Springdale, Arkansas, the senior. The count, one ball and two strikes. One out, a runner at first. We're in the bottom of nine. Kennedy ready. And the pitch. Swing and a miss. He just struck him out. Two gone. Raise up Keaton Campbell. Campbell out of Sepulpa, Oklahoma. He was also formerly a Cowboy in Cali County. Once upon a time, 6'2", 210. The pitch. Fastball, little up. Maybe a little wide, ball one. Campbell, the third baseman. One for four in this one. Single that drove in a run and scored a run. Back in the fourth inning tonight. Right on right. Runner at first. Two outs to pitch. Swung and foul back. The count 1-1. Kennedy ready. And the 1-1. Swing a miss. A little high cheese there. Up around the letters. The count goes to 1-2. And everybody ready. The pitch. Blown away. ORU down to its last out, its last strike. Deuces wild again. Ducks out there on the board. Two balls, two strikes, two outs, and number two at the plate. Kennedy the stretch. And the pitch. Call strike three. You struck him out, and that's the ballgame. Jake Kennedy. 4 2/3 innings tonight allowed us to one run. After the Cowboys had the big 6-run inning, they added a couple of extras down the road. But it was Jake Kennedy that brought it to the finish line here in the ninth inning for the Golden Eagles. No runs, no hits, no errors, one walk. One man left. Cowboys beat Oral Roberts. 12-7, your final, back in a moment. This is Cowboy Baseball from Learfield.
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0: Conover swings, drives it deep to left. Going back is Cole to the track, to the wall. Goodbye! Gone! Opposite field home run. Conover's on a roll up late. The 2-1 pitch. There's a drive to right field. Can forget about it. Goodbye, way gone. Second of the night. Alex Conover turned and pulled that one. An absolute monster shot. It's 2-0 Oklahoma State. Yeah, Alex Conover with a couple of solo home runs. And, yeah, he has been on fire. And again tonight, had two home runs, two walks, scored four runs, and did his thing at the top of the order. Got a little help there after those two home runs. The Cowboys finally broke out the whooping stick thanks to six walks in the sixth inning. Cowboys hit another couple of long balls, and then they turned it over to the mound. And again, Jake Kennedy did the job. As we go over to my partner, the coach, Dave Holliday, and again, just nice. The Cowboys got a little feel-good going. Some new guys worked into the mix tonight. Come over here against a team that's kind of had your number. Get a win on their field. A good way to head back home and get ready for a big weekend.
1: Yeah, it wasn't a lock for going into the third or fourth inning and looked like another, 10-9 job going to happen at the end of the game. It was just, but those walks came along and we took advantage of it. And You know, to get a walk is as difficult as getting a base hit sometimes, and they did a good job of that.
0: Well, the Cowboys, taking advantage of all the walks tonight. And, again, also the Cowboys coming through with, eight hits on the night and 12 runs on the board and a 12-7 win as the Cowboys go to 34-18 on the season. And ORU now goes to 30-21 on the air. Coach, we'll see you in Stillwater.
1: On Thursday.
0: I'll be there. You'll be there.
1: Should be a good series with Arizona.
0: Right. And some work to be done.
1: Yes.
0: No doubt. Cowboys need to lock up one of those top six seeds for the conference tournament, and they can do that at home this weekend. Thanks to Dave Holliday. Cowboys win it. We'll come back with more after a timeout here at Tulsa's J.L. Johnson Stadium. This is Cowboy Baseball from Learfield.
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0: The 2-1. There's a drive to left center field in deep. Going back, Tanaka to the track, to the wall. Goodbye! Gone!
1: Yes.
0: tease. The Cowboys flip the scoreboard. Richie Yen, the first pitch. He drives it to right field. Forget about it. Goodbye. Gone. Home run, Talon Richie. Number 28 on the season. RBI number 72. Back-to-back jacks. Cowboys lead 9-6. Yeah, the Cowboys, well, that's been their calling card all year, the home run. And the Cowboys, again, breaking out the long-range artillery again here tonight. Caught over hit two, Ortiz and Richie both with home runs tonight. Avery hit a grand slam. So 128 home runs on the season for the Cowboys. And again, they get it done tonight. Again, ORU, again, it's always you get the leadoff home run from Conover in the first, one in the second. The Cowboys led 2-0 in the bottom of the third. Old Roberts got a run off the starter, Zane Burns. The hit batsman started the inning, then a single. And then a sack bunt moved him over. Infield ground ball and a run scored. And then ORU came back. After the Cowboys got a run in the top of the fourth, they came back with a three-run bottom of the fourth inning and an RBI single by Keaton Campbell, a hit batsman, a two-run single by Will Edmondson, and all of a sudden it was a 6-2 ball game. The Cowboys in the top of the fifth got a run back, 6-3. And then the bottom of the fifth, the fifth inning, that's the Golden Eagles got the two-run home run from Martell Davis. And that was in the bottom of the fifth inning. And then the Cowboys, well, they woke them up. Cowboys came back in the top of the sixth inning. Again, they got a lot of help with six walks in the inning, but they paid those, cashed those walks in with Avery Ortiz's grand slam, the solo shot by Colin Richie, 11 batters to the plate, 6 runs in the inning. And the Cowboys flipped the scoreboard. And then they tacked on a couple of runs in the eighth. And the Cowboys, one run in the seventh, two more in the eighth. And then it was, again, after Burns and Parker Jennings, Jay Kennedy, again, took it in the bottom of the fifth and took it to the finish line, only giving up one more run as the Cowboys went it 12-7. We're joined by the head coach of the Cowboys, Josh Holliday. And Coach, again, took a little while to get going, but once you did, and again, taking advantage of some free runners and then getting the key hits to cash in those runners, and Jay Kennedy did the job for you down the stretch.
12: Thanks, Rex. Yeah, this is a great box score. It's completely wrong. I thought two things stand out for me. Jay Kennedy's outing was exceptional. And Rima and Domenico's base hit in the right field corner was a real difference maker. You can work your way all the way back to the grand slam with Avery. That was huge. And numerous good at-bats. Conover, I mean, you're witnessing a stud in the making. Rich, he and Rich. And it's tough, you know. We're without our left side infield. We're without a elite two-hole hitter and probably the best four-hole hitter in the conference right now. And yet we're able to put up, you know, a handful of runs and 12, what, hit a bunch of home runs. There was two more that would have been home runs. Scholl's ball in the first inning was crushed. Should have been a grand slam, and the wind knocked it down. And Smithwick hit one that would have been a grand slam. So we hit some balls hard. Zane was solid. He wasn't great, but he was solid, and that's been the story for him all year. He's been solid. And for a young right-hand pitcher, that's a good thing. Parker is going to get there. He just didn't get there today. You know, he had the walk or the hit, the homer, and then, you know, a couple of walks, and we couldn't afford to get any further behind there as much as we'd love to have seen more out of him. But I'm very pleased with this win, Rex. You know, you and I talked about it before the game, and I don't know if anybody's even listened to me and you, probably my wife and my mom, but you know, there's a rash of college baseball teams that canceled today's games
0: right
12: across the country. And if you'd read their piss-poor statements for why they did it, some schools have 34 full scholarships, and they claim today they didn't have enough healthy players to play a game on a Tuesday because of the excessive demands of, you know, their chartered flight home from their Sunday game. And canceling games because a victory over a lower RPI team would hurt their resume, and a loss would kill their resume. And all I could think to myself reading all this is, what would I stand for as head baseball coach at Oklahoma State if I shied away from the opportunity for our kids to get a chance to compete on a night like this and play baseball and cheat Alex Conover of a two-homer night, cheat Zane Burns out of a start, cheat Parker Jennings out of a chance to step forward, cheat Jake Kennedy out of that moment he had, and cheat these fans and people that believe that when you commit to something, you're going to follow through on it. And it just really pisses me off because I am so sickened and just completely blown away by the lack of leadership and adults that stand for the right things now. I've never seen people put in charge of positions so willing to cut corners in fear of losing and rather than do the right thing and deal with the consequences, you know? No wonder people cheat in school now. No wonder people do stuff like this. If the people in charge of leading them show them a shortcut, why would they not take one in other opportunities? So I'm really proud of the Cowboys tonight because we showed up and played a damn good ORU team who's beat us twice, who by beating them, we probably lost points in the RPI, and by risking possibly losing to them, would have lost a ton of points. And rather than think fearfully like so many cowards out there, we showed up and played. And I'm proud of our team for that. And you know what? We didn't have a full allotment of anything. And yet the kids showed up and played a good baseball game. I'm proud of that. And I'm proud that our program will always stand for the right things, no matter what the results are. We're going to be built the right way. And that means a lot to me. And the day I can't proudly honor my commitment to things and do things the way I was taught as a kid by the legendary coaches that raised me over the years, it showed me your word means a lot. It'll be the day I won't do this because our kids came out tonight and made a statement. And, you know, you were there. Arizona was a heck of a series. And that was a hot Sunday. And if you think our players felt like getting on a bus to come over here to play tonight, that it was going to be easy, you're mistaken. So proud of the Cowboys, a lot of respect for Oral Roberts, no respect for teams canceling games, and that's a crap system if that's allowed to be done. I just think that sucks. With a college football game get canceled on a Saturday, if the game had a chance to hurt someone, could you imagine that? Would a college basketball game in an arena on television get canceled because someone doesn't want to hurt their resume? What are we doing? Just flabbergasted that people called head coaches are that big of wimps. Let's go home.
0: I'll talk to you tomorrow, Coach. How about that? One more Josh Holiday show tomorrow night. We'll have it for you from Fuzzy's Taco Shop. Cowboys win tonight. And I'm sure we'll talk more about that tomorrow night at 6 o'clock at Fuzzy. 12-7, Cowboys win it. Back in a moment. This is Cowboy Baseball from Learfield.
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0: passing on 100% every day. Lines that one down the left side. That's a fair ball. Right on the chalk end of the corner. Running around third. Here comes Saunders. No relay. He dives in safely, and it's 10-6 Oklahoma State. The pitch. There's a drop down the right side. That is going to be a fair ball into the corner. Two runs have scored. Thought it's going to be ground rule double. I'm sorry, it bounced out of the ballpark. Bounced over the wall, so it'll be a ground rule double, and two runs will score. Yeah, a two-run double by Remo and Domenico, and closing out the Cowboys. Scoring on the night there in the eighth inning, and they did not need any more, as it turned out, because Jake Kennedy took it to the wire. Again, the final numbers tonight is everybody stole my box scores tonight, including the head coach took the last one I had. I'll have to, again, next time, play more better defense. The Cowboys, 12 runs, 8 hits, no errors, 12 men left on the bases. For Oral Roberts, 7 runs, 9 hits, no errors, and 10 men left on the bases. And, again, it looks like they're in the sixth inning. Let's see. Johnson with 5, so I guess it will be Braden Sanford who will get the loss in relief. As, again, the Cowboys turned the scorecard on to him as he gave up, again, the struck out a man, gave up 3 straight walks, and then he left the game, and the Dylan Christensen came on, gave up a walk and a grand slam. And he probably got the loss then, because that was followed by Colin Ritchie's home run, and, again, the 6-run inning. Again, at that point. So, yeah, it will be Christensen who will wind up getting the loss there. As he remember, Cooper Moore followed him, Maddox Thornton followed him, Trent Martin, and Keaton Ruthart. But, again, the Cowboys, beat up on all of them for the most part. Although Ruthart did come in at the end and get 3 straight outs there in the ninth inning to close it out after the first 2 Cowboys had reached base. But, again, those are the final numbers. And, again, offensively for the Cowboys, Avery Ortiz, a huge game, 3-for-4, 5 RBIs, including a grand slam and an RBI double. He was on base 5 times. Again, Alex Conover doing his thing. You heard the 2 home runs, 2 walks, 4 runs scored on the night. Colin Ritchie did his thing, hit another home run, number 28 on the season. He also was on base 2 other times, hit by a pitch and a walk. And again, Remo and Domenico, we heard his 2-run double. But again, those were the offensive leaders for the Cowboys tonight. Martell Davis led the Golden Eagles. He had the 2-run home run. Keaton Campbell also had an RBI single on the night. Will Edmondson had a 2-run single on the night. The leaders for ORU with the bats. And again, on the mound for the Cowboys, Zane Burns, the starter. 4 innings, 5 hits, 4 runs, all earned. He walked 1, struck out 2. Parker Jennings came on and got the leadoff man, then gave up a single, a home run, walked 2, he was gone. And on comes Jake Kennedy, the redshirt sophomore right-hander, got the last 2 outs of the 5th inning, up and 3 down in the 6th. He gave up a single and a walk in the 7th, but got out of that inning unscathed. Leadoff single in the 8th inning, a hit Bassman, and next thing you know, a deep fly ball, the runners move up, a sack fly, got a run home, and that was the only run they would score out of Jake Kennedy. 4 in 2/3 innings, gave up 2 hits and a run, it was earned. He walked 2, struck out 4, and picked up the win tonight. In relief for the Cowboys, Jake Kennedy, your winning pitcher. And again, the Cowboys will win it by the score of 12-7. Back in a moment to wrap it up. This is Cowboy Baseball from Learfield.
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0: Two balls, two strikes, two outs, and number two at the plate. Kennedy the stretch. And the pitch. Ball, strike three. You struck him out, and that's the ballgame. That's right. That was the end of the ball game, and the Cowboys win it. Finally beat ORU after losing 3 in a row and 2 earlier this year. Cowboys get the win tonight in the 85th meeting. And again, the Cowboys will head home, get ready for the last 3 games of the regular season beginning Thursday night. Arizona, Oklahoma State, the opening of a 3-day, 3-game series at Big 12 Conference play, 6 o'clock Thursday night. Dugout show coming your way at 5:30. And again, we'll be bringing it to you. And again, don't forget Josh Holliday's final coaches show of the season tomorrow night. That'll be at 6 o'clock. And tune us in for all that. I'm sure the coach, again, he's a little fired up tonight. We'll have plenty to talk about in his final coaches show again tomorrow night. And then join us at O'Braid on the weekend, Arizona in Friday. Thursday, Friday, Saturday, 6 o'clock, 6 o'clock, and high noon on Saturday for the final 3 games of the regular season. Again, be there to support the Cowboys, who are on a roll with another win here tonight. And time for our Simmons Bank Player of the Game. Simmons Bank, banking Cowboys and Cowgirls since 1903, Oklahoma's oldest continually operating bank. And several candidates tonight as we went through the final numbers for you. Just can't break the tie tonight, so what the heck. We'll name Simmons Bank Players of the Game once again. Avery Ortiz getting the start at shortstop tonight. Played a solid shortstop. Had a couple of really nice plays. One great throw on the night. And then at the plate, Avery again just getting back in the fold. He was on base 5 times in the game. And again, he really had the biggest blow of the night with his grand slam in the 6th inning. Also had a single and a double, and total of 5 RBIs on the night, but on base 5 times, 3 for 4, 5 RBIs, and Avery Ortiz carrying the load offensively. And then on the mound, after the Cowboys got the lead, and before they got the lead, coming in the bottom of the 5th inning to record a couple of outs and to limit the damage, Jay Kennedy. Then he took it all the way to the finish line. The Cowboys redshirt sophomore right-hander out of Enid High School, 4 2/3 innings. Again, gave up just the 1 run. He gave only 2 hits. He walked 2. He struck out 4. And Jay Kennedy with the win to go to 3-0 on the year. So Jay Kennedy on the mound. And again, Avery Ortiz at the plate. Those are your Simmons Bank Players of the Game. Simmons Bank reminding you that you can take control of your finances at Simmons Bank online, mobile, convenient, secure banking from anywhere. So 2 Simmons Bank Players of the Game. The Cowboys get the win, 34th of the year, 34-18 now as they head home, ready to take on the Arizona Wildcats again beginning on Thursday night. With that, thanks to Bobby Blackburn and studio producer and engineer for his great help on the broadcast tonight. I'd like to thank my partner, the coach, Dave Holliday, for helping me out on the broadcast this evening. He will be with me again on Thursday night at O'Braid Stadium in Stillwater. But thanks to Dave for his help on the broadcast. Thanks, of course, to all the wonderful sponsors up and down the line for Cowboy Baseball, and thanks to you for listening in. Let's try it all again on Thursday night. And with that, The final score for the final time on this Tuesday night for the home of the Golden Eagles, J.L. Johnson Stadium on the Oral Roberts University campus in Tulsa. It was Oklahoma State 12, Oral Roberts 7. Until next time, this is Rex Holt. So long, everybody.
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17: How they have come out of the gate just looking completely flat for the majority of this series. Like, Sam, you would think the roles are reversed. That this is most of the guys on this team's first time in the postseason, and San Antonio's been here. You know, that they're in Minnesota's shoes, that they've been into the conference finals back-to-back years. It's jarring. Jarring to me. Again, they still have another opportunity to send this to a winner-take-all game 7. If they can win at home on Friday night, they've been a much better team at home this year, even in the regular season, in the postseason. That first quarter is going to be real telling. They get down double digits again in the first quarter. This team's got spine, but I just don't know if they can get down 10, 15 points in the first quarter and come back again. I just don't see it happening. So they're down to their final bullet. And then on the ice, Ducks and the Golden Knights still tied 1-1, second period. Again, earlier tonight, the Sabres beat the Canadiens 3-2 to force to tie that series up at two games apiece. All right, we got about 2 minutes. Let's hit one more hot or cold here. Let's get producer Brandon Combs back in the mix. Combs, I'll let you pick any of the available prompts. I mean, we like write down like 8 new ones each per night, and then we only end up getting to 1 or 2. So finish off with whatever you want here.
18: I'm going to go with this one tonight because it's fresh. The White Sox win again against the Kansas City Royals. The White Sox, who are a game and a half behind the Guardians in the Central, will spend at least one day in first place before July 1st. Hot or cold?
17: They'll spend at least one day in first place? I'll go hot. I mean, they're only a game and a half out of first place here. They're 20-21. They've got a negative 13 run differential, but basically all but four teams in the American League have a negative run differential. They've won three in a row. Top of that pitching staff is pretty damn good. Murakami is a beast, and they're on a heater. They were six games under 500 just a couple of weeks ago. So since then, they're 9-4. And they play the Royals for two more games. Then they play your Cubbies. And you would think that would be tough. But again, you're telling me July 1st, they'll spend at least just one day in first? With how mediocre that entire AL Central has been, I'll go hot.
18: Yeah, after the Cubs, they've got Seattle and then San Francisco. But then they've got Minnesota, Detroit, Minnesota again before they play Philly, Atlanta, Los Angeles, and the Yankees in succession. I don't think that they're going to spend a day in first place. I don't think they're going to catch Cleveland. And I think that they're going to run into a gauntlet here at the beginning of June when they go at Philly, against the Braves in here in Chicago, against the Dodgers here in Chicago, and then at New York against the Yankees for 12 straight games. That's just, I mean, that's going to be a gauntlet.
17: Well, all they had to do is spend one day in first, according to you, Combs. All right, that's all the time we have for here tonight. Thanks to producer Brandon Combs. Thanks to video producer Monty. Thanks to Chloe Pratt, Max Sheedy, Zach Kroll, and of course my co-host Brad Evans. I'm Pat Boyle. We'll see you tomorrow, 6 p.m. Eastern, right here on BetMGM Tonight.
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5: It's been another great day across the air. Tonight, clear, mild, overnight low at 62. The winds will be out of the south, about 5 to 10 miles per hour. On our Wednesday, look for sunshine, 83. The winds will be light and variable, becoming light and easterly as we go through the afternoon. As we go on into our Wednesday night, early Thursday morning, we have a 10% chance of pop-up isolated shower, thunder shower overnight with lows around 60. Temperatures will be back up into the warm mid to upper 80s on Thursday and Friday. From News on 6, I'm meteorologist Travis Meyer.
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1: You know, I'm actually glad that you came back from break with this. Because little do you all know out there in the American public, those of you that are listening coast to coast here on Westwood One Sports, we're about 48 hours away from what should be considered a national damn holiday. Midnight, May the 15th, the boy dropping once again. We honestly, this is a 24/7 network. We honestly, once the album drops, and it'll happen while Josh Graham is on the air here on Westwood One Sports Night. Once the album drops, Josh should just cut the show and play the album the rest of the night on repeat. And then it would get repeated again because his show gets repeated. So there we go.
2: He'd sue us.
1: leave it to our resident Aubrey Graham hater to bring up the fact that he
2: Graham.
1: Would... Lawbury Graham is what you're calling him. Yeah, he probably would sue us. Are you excited, Denton, for Friday?
2: Man, I'm not listening to that trash. I'll take your word for it. I'm not listening.
1: You're not going to listen to Iceman?
2: Bro, I haven't listened to a Drake album since 2018.
1: Jeez Louise.
2: This ain't no bit. His music is not... I don't shake my ass at the club. there's no ass shaking over here.
1: He makes more than ass shaking music. I expect him to poetically eviscerate Kendrick Lamar, formerly on an album.
2: Why?
1: I expect him to respond. Why? You're saying, like, why would he go back into that
2: bag?
1: You want
2: to go back to get jumped? You know, did I mention the lawsuit where he's suing?
1: Oh, you did.
2: Where he said a diss track gave him emotional instability? Did you?
1: Well, he was, hold on. The lawsuit was valid. Let me not say the lawsuit was valid.
2: It was
1: valid.
2: Not valid.
1: What he was trying to claim, the guy accused him of being a pedophile.
2: He said it too. He welcomed it. He literally said the Epstein angle is what I expected. And then he went to the lawyers. I don't know how you're a fan of that dude. He represents all the things that you aren't as a person because you're a good person. And he's not.
1: I just like his music. I don't know if I like him. It's his music. You can't deny that he is arguably the greatest rap artist of the 2000s.
2: I can't deny that. I don't like his music. I also, you can't deny his BBL either. Fake ass abs.
1: Any BBL allegations that are being put out there about one Aubrey Drake Graham, I have to live with them. I don't know whether he has a BBL or not. I'm not going to find out whether he has a BBL or not. I actually do not prefer. I do not prefer BBLs. I was having a conversation in here the other day. I told you, Dan, with my cousin, with my brother. I'm like, yo, I think Savannah James is one of the top five most beautiful black women walking God's green earth. Why? Because she's all natural. No plastic surgeries. Doesn't wear a whole lot of makeup. Just a little bit of foundation. Maybe draws an eyebrow or two on here or there. Shout out Savannah James, man. Shout out to Savannah James. We had a lot more to get to, including a trip to the house that Savannah James built out in Los Angeles. Crypto.com Arena is where we'll find our pal, Law Murray. He's going to check in with the program. He was in the locker room yesterday as the Lakers got bounced by the Oklahoma City Thunder in a clean sweep, leaving us to ask the question of what is next when it comes to the Los Angeles Lakers. I'll tell you what could potentially be next for the Lakers. We keep asking, well, how are they going to put a team, how are they going to put a championship contender around Luka Doncic? How are they going to get Luka to stay satisfied there in La La Land? Well, can I bring a theory to the show here tonight? Luka Doncic, as I mentioned, has a player option coming up for the 28-29 season. There is one player out in the Western Conference who is quite fond of one Luka Doncic. His name is Nikola Jokic. The 2026-27 season is going to be the last dance for Nikola Jokic in Denver with the Nuggets. I say it all the time, right? when you fail to meet expectations in the postseason, there are usually sweeping consequences that follow. The Denver Nuggets, since Nikola's gotten there, have done a horrible job putting together a championship roster around him. Guess what Nikola Jokic has after this year? That's why I'm calling the 26-27 season the last dance for Nikola Jokic. He's got a player option for the 27-28 season. He's got a player option for the 28-27 season. I looked at my crystal ball and I can see it now. Shams Charania update coming across the ticker. Breaking news. Nikola Jokic opts out of his contract with the Denver Nuggets to sign in Los Angeles with the Lakers. Wouldn't that shake up the NBA? I think it's more of a reality than maybe some of you out there give it a chance to be. Honestly. If we do not get a Nikola Jokic extension before training camp opens up, this will be Nikola Jokic. This will be his last year in Denver with the Nuggets. Because what are they waiting for here? What are they waiting for? What are they waiting for? They had their front office come out and lay it on the cutting room floor saying, hey, everyone is tradable except for one Nikola Jokic. They're fighting like hell to try and retool that roster while staying atop the Western Conference, while staying a top four seed within the Western Conference. But they're another team that is facing the realities of dealing with the new rules in the NBA. The second apron and the new way of team building in 2026. Denver's got to shake a leg or lose one, as I like to say. And I'm telling you now, if you do not see a Nikola Jokic extension, if you do not see a Nikola Jokic extension by the time training camp opens up, he's as good as gone. I fully expect him to opt out of his player option next offseason to become a member of the Los Angeles Lakers. A lot more to get to here on a Tuesday night edition of Westwood One Sports Night. Taking you coast to coast with the youngest in charge and Earl Willingham. We'll have Law Murray stop by top of the 2 o'clock hour. When we come back, I'll tell you why Shea Gilgeous-Alexander is the best NBA guard since Michael Jordan. Next.
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0: as the Lakers unfortunately had their season come to an end, getting swept by Shai Gilgeous-Alexander in the Oklahoma City Thunder. SGA and the Thunder will now await the winner of Spurs and T-Wolves. We'll recap Spurs and T-Wolves game 5 for you coming up in the final hour of Power as well. Victor Wembanyama went Kanye crazy in his return from his ejection. We'll get you a full-scale recap of that coming up next. We're also going to get into Jamie Foxx coming up here momentarily as well. Why are we talking about Jamie Foxx? Is he going to be performing at halftime on one of the games coming up? No. He's overly freaky, and we need to talk about it. 310-840-4910 is the number. I think Shai Gilgeous-Alexander is the best guard the NBA has seen since Michael Jordan. And I think if the Thunder are able to win it again this year, they enter the conversations of the best dynasties of all time. The Bulls of the 90s, the early 2000s Lakers, the Miami Heat of the 2010s, the Golden State Warriors that we saw at the tail end of the 2010s. Am I tripping? Or am I right on board with that? 310-840-4910 is the number. Let's go to Marquise out in Dallas wanting to chime in. Marquise, welcome into Westwood One Sports Night.
1: Hi, I don't believe that he's better than Kobe. I think you're tripping just a little bit on that. I don't think that his body of work has been put in to deem him that good, worthy of praise at this time. But I don't think that it won't be long that it will be.
0: You just think I'm a little bit too early to the party is what you're saying.
1: Too little bit too early to the party, man.
0: But do you agree? So let me first ask, how old are you, Marquise?
1: I'm 27.
0: Okay, so you're right, a part of the youngest in charge with me, man. Look, my whole thing with this, and maybe you can hear this more than some others would be willing to hear, I think we're in the golden era of NBA basketball. I think the talent that we have in today's NBA, the star power that we have in today's NBA is not even comparable to what we saw in the 90s and the early 2000s. And for that reason, any accomplishment that happens in today's day and age, I give it a little bit more credence. It means a little bit more to me because of who they have to go against.
1: Far as the defense, I feel like it's less physical than this game.
0: But the playoffs is not. And I agree with you in the regular season. But in the playoffs, where we saw SGA last postseason give you 15 straight games of 30-plus points, like that's where I go, you know?
1: Yeah, he did that.
0: I appreciate the call as always, brother. 310-840-4910 is the number here on Westwood One Sports Night. Is Shai Gilgeous-Alexander the best guard since Michael Jordan? And if OKC is able to win the finals this year, where are you putting them? Are they in the conversation of the best dynasties of all time? Early 2000s Lakers, 2010 Miami Heat, Golden State Warriors of the late 2010s, the Bulls of the 90s. 310-840-4910 is the number. Well, Linnell, why are you bypassing Kobe Bryant when talking about SGA? Here's the thing when it comes to Kobe. And I know what some people are going to say, the defense that they were playing back then, Linnell, was much more strenuous and physical. Shai can't control what era of basketball he's playing in. The numbers are the numbers. What did Jay-Z say? Numbers don't lie. Check the damn scoreboard. Check the stat book. SGA is in the midst of his fourth straight season with at least 30 points per game on 50% shooting. It hasn't been done, not since Kobe, but since Michael Jordan. Does Kobe have a postseason run of 15, 30-point performances in the playoffs? Last time I checked, no, he doesn't. No, SGA doesn't have the hardware that Kobe Bryant has yet, you know, to this point in his career. I get that. But as more time passes, as Shai's career gets deeper and deeper and further, I think the argument's going to become a moot point. 310-840-4910 is the number. Andrew is in North Carolina wanting to chime in. Andrew, welcome into Westwood One Sports Night, brother.
2: Oh, I appreciate it, Linnell. Yeah.
0: Appreciate you calling, you know, man.
2: Oh, absolutely. Marquise is right. You know, Kobe, definitely overlooked. Yeah. Dwayne Wade. Got to look at rings. Kobe had five. Wade had three.
0: I don't. He's got I one. Hear you with
2: You're
0: the
2: talking
0: ring
2: about dynasties?
0: Thing.
2: You're talking about dynasties? I mean, yeah, they'll probably win it this year.
0: It's under contract. Their core is under contract for the foreseeable future. Shai Gilgeous-Alexander, Chet Holmgren, Jalen Williams, all signed to massive max extensions last offseason.
2: Absolutely. I agree with you. But are they all going to stay healthy? Are they all going to be content with their contracts and looking, you know, at the other side, you know, and saying, hey, maybe I want to go someplace else? I mean,
0: I think you're seeing it right. I think you're seeing it right now. The health is going to be something that impacts this group. I said it. As bullish as I am on this group, right? If they do not get Jalen Williams back, who has not played yet in this postseason, I don't see them advancing past the Spurs. So you're damn right. Health is going to be a huge determining factor in terms of just what type of heights they can reach.
2: Well, I mean, every franchise, you know, every dynasty, Detroit Pistons, 89, 90, you know, guys, they saw, you know, the grass was greener on the other side. It happens everywhere. You know, you have success no matter what league. And
0: even with,
2: you know,
0: this group,
2: people are going to move on, man. Their attitudes are going to change.
0: Even with this group, don't you see the way that they treat one another? Can't you tell how much they really enjoy each other's company? They're all in the same age. In the same age bracket.
2: Oh, I've seen all the interviews. I watched Holmgren the other night.
0: Mm-hmm.
2: But, you know, the thing is, man, I felt the same way about a girl I met 2 weeks ago. Now I don't feel the same way, you know, this week.
0: Hey, brother, you know, if there's anybody that that knows that feeling, it is your boy. You got to keep yourself entertained.
2: I know you get around, man. I know you like to, you know,
0: see
2: what's out there.
0: We may
2: I'm
0: need
2: not
0: to start
2: holding you out, man.
0: We may need
2: but,
0: to start,
2: you know,
0: opening up the show with the Godfather's.
2: Maybe we got to check out different things.
0: I appreciate the call, brother. Enjoy the rest of your night, man. 310-840-4910. Can I make a special request coming back from break? Are we allowed to dip into the archives and play a little? Bow, bow, bow, bow, bow. It's the Who Train. 310-840-4910 is the number. We're going to get into a ridiculous Jamie Foxx story coming up here momentarily. You would not believe what milestone he's getting ready to accomplish at 58 years of age. 310-840-4910. Benny out in Dallas wanting to chime in. Benny, what's going on, brother? Welcome into Westwood One Sports Night.
3: All right. How you doing tonight, LW?
0: I'm
3: man?
0: Good.
3: Look. It is a pleasure to listen to you, man, because I wholeheartedly agree with you on the Oklahoma thing. And I got to say this, you know, the point was that Kobe as a guard, Kobe played a lot of number fours. You know what I mean? He played on the wings a lot of the times, you know what I mean? Because they had a couple of smaller guys that played guard. Right. But I totally agree with you. The fact that, you know, Oklahoma City is like a homegrown, I don't know, bushel of superstars, you know, so to speak. But I totally agree with you, and I'll tell you something else. Well, man, look at here. These guys are going to be around for quite a while from now. You know what I mean? I'm 70 years old, man, and I watched Michael Jordan. I watched Kobe. I watched all these guys, and I've never seen a cohesiveness such as they got in Oklahoma City. These guys don't care about who's the superstar from night to night. They just want to win, and they enjoy playing basketball. And I think that's going to be the determining factor as to how long they last and how long they stay relevant. I mean, these guys are super. And the way, like you said, the way they treat each other, it's almost unheard of. There are no egos.
0: They put their egos to the side. They all understand what's best for business, and they're willing to sacrifice whatever it takes for the common good of the team. Appreciate the call, brother. 310-840-4910 is the number. I think SGA is the best guard in basketball since Michael. And I think the Thunder, if they go back-to-back here this postseason, I think they enter the conversation of those great dynasties that we've seen here throughout the course of the NBA. We'll take your calls on that. Plus, I'll tell you why Jamie Foxx needs to wrap it up next here on Westwood One Sports.
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0: I am. About an hour and change left to go here on a Tuesday night edition of Westwood One Sports Tonight with the youngest in charge of Willingham, getting you up to 3 a.m. Eastern time, talking text line wide open for you. We're loaded at 310-840-4910. I do want to get back into the Western Conference semis while we have some time. Victor Wembanyama, a masterful performance tonight, bouncing back after the adversity he suffered the game prior, getting ejected, only playing 12 minutes. He came back tonight, willing his team to victory with a 27-point performance. We'll let you hear from Wemby and the rest of the Spurs coming up here momentarily. What we're talking about right now is this at 310-840-4910. As the youngest in charge here on this program, as the brash, bold, passionate 28-year-old that I am, the ball-knowing savant that I am as well, winky, wink, wink, wink, I know in my heart of hearts that what we're witnessing right now from Shai Gilgeous-Alexander, it's something special. What we're witnessing from Victor Wembanyama right now, as I mentioned, 22 years of age, best player in the sport. It's something special. But when it comes to SGA, there was a reluctance that I had, and maybe others had it as well, to really give him the flowers that he deserves because of the narrative that is, you know, out there about him as a free throw merchant, a foul baiter. I put all that to the side, and I look at this thing very concretely, very black and white, right? Shai Gilgeous-Alexander and what he has done over the past several years with Oklahoma City, this four-year run that he has been on, is unlike anything we've seen since y'all GOAT, Michael Jordan. I wanted to come on here tonight and say that Shai was better than Michael Jordan, but I didn't want to get canceled. You know what I'm saying? I wanted to have a job tomorrow afternoon, tomorrow evening. But no, the reality is, I think as each passing moment goes by, as each accomplishment, as each feat is accomplished by Shai Gilgeous-Alexander, his case, in my opinion, gets stronger and stronger about where he is ultimately going to rank amongst the best guards that this game has ever seen. This current four-year stretch, where it's 30-plus points per game on 50% shooting from the field, hasn't been done since the bald-headed, gum-chewing savant Michael Jordan. Hadn't been done since him. Is he the best guard the game has seen since Michael Jordan? Kobe Bryant's the egregious thing that, and the answer that I expect everyone to get upset about. But Oliver Popular, our resident MLB insider, dropping some hoop knowledge tonight, saying, whoa, how in the hell has Steph Curry not been mentioned? We've kind of given you Kobe versus Shai. As far as Curry versus Shai, can I tell you the difference? Oliver Popular and those out there wondering why Wardell hasn't been brought up. Wardell is transcendent. Wardell's changed the game forever. I give him his credit. Wardell probably couldn't guard me. I think it's Shai Gilgeous-Alexander and his two-way ability that ultimately separates him from Stephen Curry. Oliver also brought up Dwayne Wade. I just think Shai's the more skilled basketball player. Yeah, D-Wade's got more highlight reel dunks. But who's the better ball handler? Who's the better facilitator? Who's the better jump shooter? Who's the more skilled athlete? It's Shai Gilgeous-Alexander. 310-840-4910 is the number. Is Shai the best guard since Jordan? And if OKC is able to go back-to-back, do they officially enter that conversation with the 90s Bulls and the early 2000s Lakers and the 2010 Miami Heat, the Golden State Warriors, so on and so forth, the greatest dynasties of all time? Let's go to Will in Indiana wanting to check in. Will, what's going on, brother? Welcome into Westwood One Sports Night. What you got? Squilliam. Guess we lost Will. Will, what up, pal?
1: No.
0: Hola, Will.
1: New Orleans.
0: Oh, Will from New Orleans. You from the Noya. My apologies, Will.
1: Oh, that's okay. Listen, we are the savants of number one draft picks and squandering them, okay, first of all. Listen, if you try to get phone calls, you got it. Are you kidding? Man, listen, no disrespect to all the knowledge, but have you watched any documentaries? Have you watched any of these games? Have you? I'm 55. Kobe is a beast. He had Michael Jordan to watch every day. He had somebody to chase. SGA is great. Great player. But this is not
0: Kobe
1: even...
0: Kobe Bryant played with Shaquille O'Neal, arguably the most dominant center of all time. What the hell did Kobe do by himself? You give SGA Shaq, I guarantee you he'd three-peat his damn self.
1: I'd put $1,000 on it. He would not. This guy's got a team that's unselfish. SGA has a team's unselfish. You said it yourself. They are playing for the team. They're playing for each other. Dude, Kobe was a beast. He woke up at 4 a.m. When's the last time SGA woke up for him? He's from Canada. They don't wake up that early.
0: Why does he get more credit for being sleepy walking into the arena? What credit should Kobe get for being sleepy? Somebody woke up at 4 a.m. Did waking up at 4 a.m. stop that Achilles from rupturing? That was uncalled for.
1: Listen, I know. It was.
0: I went full Paul Heyman there. I can't help it.
1: But now look, what we're going to do is we're going to trade Zion for SGA, and we're going to win the championship here in New Orleans. That's what we're doing.
0: Hey.
1: And then we may have the conversation.
0: Hey, Will, say goodbye, pal. 310-840-4910. Is that how they're doing it in the Hoosier State? Talking about Zion for SGA? You could put a gun to Rob Pelinka's head, he still wouldn't do it. Or you could put a gun to Sam Presti's head, he still wouldn't do it. 310-840-4910. I'm interested to hear someone make a case for Steph Curry. Tim is in San Diego, wants to do just that. Timbo, what's going on, pal? Welcome into Western World Sports.
2: Yeah, Linnell, I don't understand how you could disrespect Steph Curry's defense when every year he was in the tops of the league in steals.
0: Just because you can play the passing lane doesn't mean you can guard one-on-one.
2: Hey! I know that you're probably not a soccer guy, but I'm a soccer guy, and when we play defense, it's mostly a zonal type of thing, right? I mean, there's something to be said about doing that kind of stuff, too, defensively. And so soccer, movements, basketball are a lot of the same. So, you know, you can't take that away from him. I mean, it's one of the defensive categories.
0: Sure. Sure. Steph Curry can't guard me. Just being frank.
2: Oh, my gosh. Yeah, he'll throw a three-pointer in
0: your face. I appreciate the call as always, pal. 310-840-4910. I don't know here. The goal was not to ruffle any feathers. The goal was not to irritate anyone. It just kind of is what it is. Let's go to Jim out in New Hampshire wanting to chime in. Jim, welcome into Western One Sports Night.
3: What's up, my friend? Hey, I agree, OKC, they are very good. But, I mean, you got to go back and look at other teams like Boston, L.A., Detroit, Chicago. Those teams are dynasties. What would this team do against the 86 Celtics?
0: I mean, come on, pal. I mean, are we really – is that the hypothetical we're going to try to pull? What would the current player doing against the current player? Like, they currently can't walk. Like, come on, pal. Like, why would we – we're better than that.
3: I just wanted to throw that out there.
0: No, I get it, and I appreciate the call. I'm not saying that the OKC is better than any of those dynasties that we listed. My thing is, if they win another title, do they belong in that conversation? I would never come out here and say that, oh, yeah, what we've seen from OKC, yeah, they're better than the Bulls of the 90s. They three-peated twice in the 90s. Not saying they're better. I'm saying, do they deserve to enter that conversation? 310-840-4910 is the number here on Westwood One Sports Night. Let's be quick here. Let's go to our guy, Mr. Positive, out in Michigan. Yeah, under a minute, Mr. Positive. What you got?
4: LW, boom shakalaka. I got to tell you, I mean, when you talk about Shea Butter, He's quiet. He's reserved. He doesn't stand out.
0: What did you call him? Mr. Positive, Shea Butter? What you know about Shea Butter?
4: I love his name, Shea Butter. And you referred to Soul Train, Don Cornelius.
0: Yes,
4: that
0: sir.
4: Man was cool. And I got to just tell you that, you know, when you talk about Shea Butter, he's great, but he's not bombastic. You know, you got the Black Mamba. You got Steph Curry, the greatest three-point shooter of all time. He just doesn't stand out. I just wish he was a little bit more out there. I don't think he's catching on with America yet. Shea Butter's great, and he's still got to do some work. But
0: you're saying the personalities may be causing people to not be as quick to jump on the bandwagon. Yes. I think it's a hell of a point, Mr. Positive.
4: Thanks, buddy. The
0: call. 310-840-4910 is the number. Let's do this. I'm based out of D.C. Let's hop on the flight and go out to L.A. Law Murray joins us next with the latest on the Lakers.
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0: So let's just put the basics on it. I think if you have the resources, and that's what we're talking about, you have more resources because them pockets are deeper. And that might not matter for the NBA salary cap as far as players are concerned, but it does matter for infrastructure. Again, I covered the LA Clippers, and I've seen what the Clippers were like with Donald Sterling. I am much more familiar with how the Clippers operate with Steve Ballmer. Man, Steve Ballmer has tried to throw money at everything that he could. He's the best kind of owner that a fan base could have, except for the, if you want to complain about Steve Ballmer being maybe a little bit too comfortable with the people that he's entrusted to be in charge. But even with that, there's a sense of relationships in sports that fans are less removed from as far as how this thing is supposed to work. Stability is an ideal, but if you can actually believe in it, it's because you have strong relationships. And that's the thing. I think people are going to pick and prod at what the strength of the relationship is as far as Rob and the people that he's going to be asked to hire under him, as well as the dude who's going to be running the franchise in partnership with Jeannie Buss. And why is Jeannie Buss in this role? Because Jeannie Buss is NBA royalty. Because that's a relationship that matters, not just to Laker fans, but to the NBA and how the Board of Governors is. That is all complicated, but you asked a question, Leno, and that's what we're talking about here. Yeah, Rob needs help, but Rob is the figurehead who's going to be asked to make the decisions. And if he can do the good work of hiring people to help him, then that will help his team and organization. And if these hires do not go the way they need to go to move the Lakers forward, then you're going to see what happened to the previous dudes. You saw a lot of people got fired from the Lakers this year, okay, when that sale did close. Rob was not part of that, but Rob's job, in other words, his deliverables are to hire the replacements and to ensure that those replacements are good and ensure that those replacements are validating the hires that are being made. That's a lot, but that is the job, and that is going to determine the success of the Lakers in the short term and possibly the long term.
1: The NBA's best soap opera entering a brand new season as the Lakers try and retool. Law Murray joins us here on the guest hotline. Law, two more for you, two quick hitters for you on the way out as we got about 2-3 minutes left here. I'm going to ask you about the Clippers here momentarily, but got to get your thoughts on what we've seen in this Timberwolves and Spurs series. Law, I point to the two major adversity points for Wemby in this postseason and how he responded. Coming off of the concussion, bounced back in the next game and went Kanye crazy. After the ejection the other night, comes out tonight and is 16 points in the first 6 minutes. Are you still... Is he still doing things that impress you, or are you kind of used to it at this point when it comes to Wemby?
0: Not everything has got to be something I don't take for granted, even his struggles. Like, now, I'm not going to get out here gassing up anybody. I'll be the first to tell you, I'm in the midst of a very intimate player evaluation project, and one of my, not favorite, but the thing I will always say, you know, all these guys are flawed. All of them. All of them have areas of improvements. Exactly. All of them are going to have bad games. All of them are going to have bad moments. They're also human, so there's going to be human moments. You know, I don't think that you can play 2K and drive your elbow into some guy's face. Like, that's, you know, something that you'll see in WWE 2K. I don't know how to play that. I play the OG, you know, SmackDown. Just bring it, you know. PlayStation 2, John.
1: I'll say this as a 2K fan. You got to tap in, brother. You got to tap in the WWE 2K series.
0: Hey, I probably won't. I ain't got time for that now. But I appreciate the sentiment, and you know where I'm coming from on this.
1: For sure.
0: When it comes to this dude, Wemby, you don't have a lot of peers. You don't have a lot of precedents. And so you're seeing a player who is still in his third NBA season, who's in his first postseason, who's playing for a team that has not been in the postseason at all since the 2010s and hasn't been at this level of being one game away from a conference finals appearance since Kawhi Leonard landed on Zaza Pachulia's foot. Yeah. Like, that's some big chips that we're talking about here. And so I'm not used to anything from Victor Wembanyama. Every time I watch him, it's like feeling like I'm seeing it for the first time all over again. And I love that feeling of refreshment. That's why I'm looking at this combine and this draft next month and summer league in July and the next season. And I appreciate the fact that you can learn new players and learn what they mean to their teams and how coaches try and put them in positions to succeed, because you are consistently seeing something different. The things that kind of give us comfort is to say, oh, that guy reminds me of this all-star, this all-famer, this dude that I just see on YouTube, you know, or this dude who just happens to be a talking head on some podcast or, you know, inside the NBA or something like that. No, you can't. It's hard to do that with women. Ralph Sampson talks. Ralph Sampson wasn't taking threes like this and taking Rudy Gobert off the dribble and having timeout being called in the first quarter because the guard didn't switch the inverted pick and roll.
1: for lack of a better phrase, he is an MF-er, man. This Wemby is. I mean, I honestly. I called him I think he's the best player in the league already, sitting here at 22 years of age. I think he's already there in this postseason run. We were wondering, would he handle the physicality? Would he be able to handle the different style of play? He has passed the test with flying colors. Law, you always pass the test with flying colors as well, my friend. We appreciate you making some time for us, brother.
0: Appreciate it, man. Have a good one.
1: That is Law Murray. You can check out his work in The Athletic and follow on the X app at Law Murray. The NU. About a half hour left to go in the program. We got a lot more to get to, including the Western Conference semis. The San Antonio Spurs, they had Victor Wembanyama at their disposal tonight. Did it make a difference? We'll recap Spurs and T-Wolves next.
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18: It's been another great day across here. Tonight, clear, mild, overnight low at 62. The winds will be out of the south, about 5 to 10 miles per hour. On our Wednesday, look for sunshine, 83. The winds will be light and variable, becoming light and easterly as we go through the afternoon. As we go on into our Wednesday night, early Thursday morning, we have a 10% chance of pop-up isolated shower, thunder shower overnight with lows around 60. Temperatures will be back up into the warm mid to upper 80s on Thursday and Friday. From News on 6, I'm meteorologist Travis Meyer.
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0: So here on Westwood One Sports Night, the best late night national sports talk radio show in the country with the best late night audience in the country. 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Western Conference semis, Spurs with a honestly statement win tonight. It was a statement performance from one Victor Wembanyama. We talked about it on the other side with Law. The two moments in this postseason in which the big fella, Victor Wembanyama, experienced the most adversity, talking about game four coming off of the concussion against Portland, it gives you 27, 12, seven blocks. That was awesome. We were wondering, well, how would he respond? How would he respond? We were also wondering the same thing tonight. How would he respond after playing just 12 minutes in game four, getting ejected? Not only did he respond, he sent a message to the entire T-Wolves organization, and hopefully, if you were paying attention, to the entire NBA. Coming off the ejection, Wemby, 27 points, 17 rebounds, 5 assists, 3 blocks. And the most impressive thing about what we saw from Wemby tonight is I made the statement going into the postseason. I said he was the star that was under the most pressure heading into this postseason because of the expectations that we had set for him. I think he's got the chance to be the greatest of all time if he's able to stay healthy. When you talk about expectations of that magnitude, your performance in the postseason is either going to do one or two things. It's going to validate the praise that we've been giving him, or it's going to open up the door for immense criticism. Wemby has used this as evidence as to why he is so damn good. We have never seen an offensive player as skilled as he is at his size, scoring at all three levels, putting the ball on the deck, the footwork, the patience, the ball handling, everything you could think of, the finishing ability around the rim, the gravity that he has in the short roll. I gave you these numbers a couple of weeks ago just to kind of encapsulate just how great he is. The San Antonio Spurs during this 2026 season made the most corner threes ever in an NBA season. Why? Because Wemby's gravity in the short roll causing that defender to help leaves the corner wide the hell open, and Devin Vassell and Keldon Johnson and Dylan Harper and company have capitalized possession in, possession out. We have never, ever seen anything like we're seeing out of Victor Wembanyama offensively. Defensively, like, is there much to say? Do I have to spend a whole lot of time breaking down the defense? Even a blind person can see it. I'm telling you. We have never, ever in the history of basketball witnessed a dude turn a team into a jump shooting team as often, as frequently as Victor Wembanyama does. And you can talk about the stat sheet all you want. And he only got credited with 3 blocks tonight. But imagine, credited with 3 blocks, imagine how many shots he alters on a night-in, night-out basis. Imagine what doesn't show up in the box score when it comes to one Victor Wembanyama. It is becoming more and more difficult to try and measure just how good he is. That's why earlier to start the show, man, I said it. This is the best thing I got for y'all when it comes to Wemby. Because I'm watching in awe with my damn chin on the concrete, just like you all. As each passing moment goes by, I become more and more impressed. To where as we sit here on May the 13th, I think at 22 years of age, he is the best player in the association. It's that mentality that he has as well that I think really separates him, man. It's such a desire to be great. Hanging out with the Shaman Monks, seeking out training from Hakeem Olajuwon, Jamal Crawford. This dude wants it more than any. The brothers reading paperback books in 2026 in an e-book era. The brothers got paperbacks. Victor Wembanyama, certifiably different. His mentality was on full display post-game. He talked about Minnesota and, you know, them trying to rough him up a little bit and how he was able to respond to that. Wemby had this to say post-game.
1: was a point where Io early in the game was coming over to you saying something. You just kind of seemed to laugh it off. Like, do you feel like after maybe getting that release, the physicality doesn't phase you in the same way anymore and you're more used to it?
2: Yeah, I feel like the rage baiting would have been maybe one of the strategies. So I feel like I need to stay composed as a team.
0: He gets it. The awareness, the self-awareness that he has of what they're trying to do to him is awesome, man. We let you hear from Mitch Johnson yesterday about how they're being physical with him. They're bumping him. When he's rolling to the basket, man, I watched Naz Reid when Wemby was going up for an alley-oop attempt, two hands shove him in his midsection, leading him to go into like the second row because he couldn't stop his momentum. I worry that he's going to get hurt, but dog, I'll be real. I had my doubts about Wemby coming into the postseason. I was genuinely, that's why I said he was under the most pressure. I was genuinely conflicted as to how he was going to handle the physicality, especially playing Minnesota. You know what I'm saying? I knew that group in particular, Julius, Nas, Rudy, Ant, Jaden McDaniels. There's a toughness that they play with. There's a level of physicality. There's a Dorito-sized chip on their shoulder that they play with. And I thought I had the chance to get the best of Wemby. He has not blinked once during this series. And really throughout the entire course of the postseason, that brother has not blinked. The moments I keep going back to, when you come off of the concussion and play as well as he did, when you come off of the ejection and play as well as he did, that means you're made up of something a little bit different that the average man may not be able to comprehend. Victor Wembanyama, at 22 years of age, the best player in the NBA. And then just to wrap up thoughts on the series, period. It was the defense again tonight for San Antonio, getting out in transition, double-teaming Anthony Edwards. I thought, in his evolution as a basketball player, we're going to continue to watch it, just like we're going to watch Wemby grow. We're going to watch Cade Cunningham grow. All these youngsters, and I'm glad Law came on the show and said what he said. All of these players are flawed. None of them are perfect. None of them are perfect. Everyone's got a weakness to their game. What we're seeing with Anthony Edwards, when they double-team him at half court, and I love the analysis that Reggie Miller gave throughout the course of the broadcast. When they're picking you up and double-teaming you at half court, you got to get the ball out of your hands quicker. You can't invite the double-team like you would do when you're in the mid-post, when you're at the free-throw line extended. Like you, it's different when you're out there 30 feet away from the basket. So Anthony Edwards has to get better in that situation. Minnesota as a whole, I thought the non-Wemby minutes tonight, Minnesota didn't do a good enough job capitalizing. You saw guys settling for jump shots still. And that's not going to cut it here, right? That's not going to cut it here. I go back to San Antonio, though, because it's more about this series. They're up 3-2, more so because of what they're doing, not because of what Minnesota isn't doing. This team, and we talk about OKC and how much they love one another, doing the whole bit post-game, putting the towels on each other's heads and all that, and the cute Instagram captions is great. You see it on the floor in real time with the Spurs. How many times do you see this selfless basketball team turn down good shots for great shots? It is in their DNA. And you know what's great about it? When your best player, this is what's similar, and why OKC and San Antonio are so similar, in my opinion. Both Shea and Victor Wembanyama, gifted scorers, two of the most gifted scorers and offensive players that we've ever seen in this game. Yet they play with a level of selflessness to where the other guys in the rotation have to buy in, to where the other guys in the rotation have to live that style and play that style of basketball. Because if my best player is being held to the standard and embodying what we want to be, it's on everybody else to fall in line. And that's what we're seeing right now with the San Antonio Spurs, man. And by the way, anybody out there, if you've seen Julius Randle, tap him on the shoulder and ask when is he going to show up in the series. Anthony Edwards all year long, him and Julius Randle were a dynamic 1-2 punch. And in this postseason, Julius Randle's numbers in this series in particular, his numbers have been totally sliced in half. Totally sliced in half. Leading me to believe that this bad boy is over. And then we get to ask the million-dollar question that we've asked about the Nuggets. We've asked it about the Celtics. We've asked it about the Magic. When you fall short in the postseason in the NBA, there are sweeping consequences to come. If Minnesota falls short here, what's the corresponding move? How do they possibly look to move forward? We're going to figure it out. Game 6 of that series moves to Target Center coming up on Saturday night. We'll see if San Antonio is able to close this thing out on the road or if Anthony Edwards and company have more life. Speaking of more life, it's the name of a tremendous Drake song or album. He drops on Friday, and I'm excited about it. We're going to put the show to bed next. It's putting the show to bed, and it's a little bit of weird but true. I've kind of been teasing it all night. She wants some Marvin Gaye, some Luther Vandross, Little Aaliyah, and we can set this party off right. Jamie Foxx, at 58 years of age, can sing, can dance, can write, and can act. And apparently, he's still good at hunching. We'll give you the details on that next. This is Westwood One Sports Night.
3: 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And who's done? 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
1: I don't know if it's because I'm tired and excited to get off, but like that song's hitting different tonight. One of the best ad-libs in the country. Westwood One Sports Night continues. Youngest in charge, Lindell Willingham, rocking out with you. One final segment. If you decided to tap into the show tonight at any point, we appreciate you being here, whether that's on one of our over 200-plus affiliates out there nationwide, whether that's SiriusXM, Channel 375, X, YouTube. We appreciate you locking in. Let's finish the show how we finish it every night by putting the show to bed. How are we going to choose to put the show to bed tonight? Well, TMZ had a story that very much captured my attention, and I was texting Denton about this at like 2 o'clock in the afternoon. I was so excited. TMZ is reporting that Jamie Foxx, at age 58, is expecting a baby with his current girlfriend, who I'll just say is way younger than he is. But when you're Jamie Foxx and when black don't crack, I ain't surprised that he's dibbling and dabbling with a woman that's in her early 30s. But it got me thinking, and maybe we'll get texts on this and tweets on this as we roll throughout the morning. I'm sure this is tantalizing morning sports talk radio. How old is too old to have a baby? He's 58 years of age. At what point do your soldiers start falling? At what point? At what point do you become unfertile? 58? I think it's different. I'll just say this. I think from a man's perspective, it's a lot more conceivable to think about a man having intercourse at 58. It's a lot less conceivable to think about a woman giving birth at 58 years of age. Let's talk about inducing a heart attack.
2: I don't know that you can at 58.
1: So that's what I'm asking, and this is why I wanted to bring this up.
2: Yes, I think it's like science. I'm sure there's been impossibilities, but I don't think you can give birth at 58.
1: Well, we know you can get someone pregnant at 58 because Jamie Foxx is doing
2: that. That's not even the oldest, though. Al Pacino had a kid at 83.
1: What?
2: Yeah, Robert De Niro had one at 79 just a couple of years ago. A kid's like 3 years old.
1: I mean, Robert, those freaky-ass Italians, nothing surprises me with them. I mean, that's... Is he Italian?
2: I don't understand, like, if you're Al Pacino... Like that's where I'm like, how is that still working?
1: Why
2: like,
1: would
2: how are you still
1: want,
2: functioning there?
1: Why would you? Well, exactly. Well, there's a whole lot
2: he
1: of
2: ain't raising look, the kid.
1: Well, there's medication. But that's my thing. Like, why have a kid that's going to inevitably, like, you're going to die before they reach their prime? Like, and I hate to be morbid about it, but like, that's my whole thing.
2: I had that same thing the first time I saw that. I was like, he's 83? He ain't going to see, he might be lucky if he sees kindergarten graduation.
1: Like, who knows? Who knows? Is he going to be able to take him to his first pre-K recital? Like, I just think it's crazy to
2: think
1: about. Lucky
2: you saw him out of the hospital at that age. Lord have mercy.
1: I think it's crazy. Jamie Foxx, though, like, he just had a near-death experience. So maybe, like, his newfound good health has got him with a different outlook on life. And he's just hanging and banging as often as he can. But, man... Strap it up.
2: I mean, the tournament was a couple weeks ago. You know what I mean? Like
1: literally. Well, talk about a bracket buster. I mean, that was... this is exactly what this falls under the category of. I'm stunned by it, though, man. You're right, though. He definitely should have, you know, Michael
2: like,
1: Scott.
2: He had the funds. I don't know. Like, well, if you're 100%. A regular 9-to-5er that's maybe tight on the bills.
1: Yeah.
2: You know, maybe you can't afford the surgery. I can't imagine it's that expensive. And maybe it's covered by insurance. But if you're rich, I mean, come on.
1: Anybody out there that hasn't watched Jamie Foxx's last stand-up, I encourage you to do so. He talked about his near-death experience and about how he had to have his diaper changed by a very attractive young nurse. And he was embarrassed, is all I would say. But clearly, he is...
2: it's working.
1: Let's put that shame and embarrassment behind him because... At 58, he's expecting. That means when his kid turns 18, he's going to be 76 years old? Is that right, Math?
2: Well, in 7 years after that, he can have another kid like Al Pacino.
1: I wanted to open up the phones on this, but we didn't hit it till late in the show. I wanted to know, like, get personal with some of you all out there. We got a lot of older people that listen. I wonder how much of our listening audience is still sexually active. I guess the world will never know. That is going to do it for a Tuesday night edition of What's Up on Sports Night. Thank you to Oliver Popular, Denton Day, our guy Law Murray. We appreciate your calls as always. The Kang of North Kakalaki back in the saddle tomorrow with me. Me and Josh Graham tomorrow night. Drake Toll is next.
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0: they're not the only team talking about the Clippers. They're not the only team that is strapped and armed with a top five pick that would theoretically be interested in Giannis. If you're the Memphis Grizzlies, I know everyone looks at the Memphis Grizzlies and go, man, you got to tear this thing down to the studs. You've already moved off for Jaren Jackson. You've moved off of Desmond Bane. Feels like John Morant is next. Wouldn't Giannis Antetokounmpo be the perfect player to play with John Morant? Wouldn't Giannis Antetokounmpo be the perfect player to help usher in a new era of Grizzlies basketball? I'll even take it a step further. This is the more fascinating idea. If you are the Milwaukee Bucks, the fourth pick in this draft, clearly, right, a lot more valuable than the fifth pick because there is a consensus of who the top four guys are in this class. A.J. Dabonsa, Darren Peterson, Cam Boozer, Caleb Wilson. If you get the fifth pick, you're guaranteed almost to lose out on one of the top four prospects in this class. That brings us to the Chicago Bulls, an organization that has been in ruins for years now. Life after Derrick Rose, life after Jimmy Butler has not been fruitful for the Bulls and their fan base. This is the type of swing that you make, Chicago. I know the responsible thing is to just draft Caleb Wilson or just draft Cam Boozer and build around them. How long are Bulls fans going to be okay with reveling in mediocrity? How long are Bulls fans going to be, you know, okay with being the bottom feeders of the Eastern Conference? Go out and make a swing. Go out and make a move that gets people excited. Go out and make a move that'll light a fire under your fan base. Go out and make a move that will get the city of Chicago to give a damn about Bulls basketball again. Because right now, who gives a rat's ass about the Chicago Bulls? Honestly. Traded away their two damn best players and they flourished in their new destinations. Kobe White, Ayo Dosunmu. The Bulls are allergic to making good decisions. This would be a good decision. Caleb Wilson is no surefire thing. Cameron Boozer is no surefire thing. You know what you're getting in Giannis Antetokounmpo. You know what it is and what it ain't when it comes to Giannis Antetokounmpo. Pairing him up with Bouzelis, that's something to get Bulls Nation excited. That's something that should reinvigorate Chicago's fan base. That's something that should move the needle. The question is the new front office in Chicago, are they going to be on board with it? Here's the other piece of this thing. The Bulls are also flush with cap space. Something like $50-plus million to go out and spend this offseason. How about a little Giannis Antetokounmpo recruiting here? Who wants to come play with Giannis? If you're Chicago, that's the way more intriguing scenario than hoping and praying that Caleb Wilson reaches his ceiling, than hoping and praying that Cameron Boozer reaches his ceiling. The old adage is scared money don't make no money. In pro sports, you got to take risks. It matters. The elite organizations in this sport, they take chances. I know it may be frowned upon. I know it's not going to be a consensus thought or opinion. But man, this is the NBA. You don't have forever to turn an organization around. You don't have forever to rebuild a franchise. What better way to expedite your rebuild than by acquiring Giannis Antetokounmpo and friends? Because here's the thing. With all the cap space that you got, you can absorb Giannis and several other marquee free agents out there. And I know it, right? Free agency is not how you team build in the year 2026. But if you're Chicago, you add Giannis to your core, all of a sudden, the other holes on your roster become a lot smaller. All of a sudden, the avenue, the path to being a contender in the Eastern Conference becomes a lot more clear. Not if you don't take the risk. Not if you don't make the move. 310-840-4910 is the number. Giannis Antetokounmpo, open for business. The Bucks open for business when it comes to a Giannis Antetokounmpo trade. I've given you two very realistic destinations, two very realistic scenarios. A trade to Los Angeles for the number 5 overall pick and a package of players, or a trade to Chicago for the 4th pick and a package of players. What should the Bucks do? 310-840-4910 is the number. We'll take your calls on that. Plus, Rob Pelinka, the GM of the Los Angeles Lakers, he spoke earlier this afternoon and gave some insight into what is next out in Southern California. We'll let you hear from Rob Pelinka. Let's take your calls next.
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16: It's been another great day across the air. Tonight, clear, mild, overnight low at 62. The winds will be on the south, about 5 to 10 miles per hour. On our Wednesday, look for sunshine, 83. The winds will be light and variable, becoming light and easterly as we go through the afternoon. As we go on into our Wednesday night, early Thursday morning, we have a 10% chance of pop-up isolated shower, thunder shower overnight with lows around 60. Temperatures will be back up into the warm mid to upper 80s on Thursday and Friday. For News on 6, I'm meteorologist Travis Meyer.
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1: You know, I'm actually glad that you came back from break with this. Because little do you all know out there in the American public, those of you that are listening coast to coast here on Westwood One Sports, we're about 48 hours away from what should be considered a national damn holiday. Midnight, May the 15th, the boy dropping once again. This is a 24/7 network. We honestly, once the album drops, and it'll happen while Josh Graham is on the air here on Westwood One Sports Night. Once the album drops, Josh should just cut the show and play the album the rest of the night on repeat. And then it would get repeated again because his show gets repeated. So there we go.
2: He'd sue us.
1: leave it to our resident Aubrey Graham hater to bring
2: Aubrey
1: up the fact that he
2: Graham.
1: Would... Lawbury Graham is what you're calling him. Yeah, he probably would sue us. Are you excited, Denton, for Friday?
2: Man, I'm not listening to that trash. I'll take your word for it. I'm not listening.
1: You're not going to listen to Iceman?
2: But I haven't listened to a Drake album since 2018.
1: Jeez Louise.
2: This ain't no bit. His music is not... I don't shake my ass at the club. There's no ass shaking over here.
1: He makes more than ass shaking music. I expect him to poetically eviscerate Kendrick Lamar, formerly on an album.
2: Why?
1: I expect him to respond. Why? You're saying, like, why would he go back into that
2: bag?
1: You
2: want to go back to get jumped? You know, did I mention the lawsuit where he's suing?
1: Oh, you did.
2: Where he said a diss track gave him emotional instability? Did you?
1: Well, he was, hold on. The lawsuit was valid. Let me not say the lawsuit was valid.
2: It was not valid.
1: What he was trying to claim, the guy accused him of being a pedophile.
2: He said it too. He welcomed it. He literally said the Epstein angle is what I expected. And then he went to the lawyers. I don't know how you're a fan of that dude. He represents all the things that you aren't as a person. Because you're a good person. And he's not.
1: I just like his music. I don't know if I like him. It's his music. You can't deny that he is arguably the greatest rap artist of the 2000s.
2: I can't deny that. I don't like his music. I also, you can't deny his BBL either. Fake ass abs.
1: Any BBL allegations that are being put out there about one Aubrey Drake Graham, I have to live with them. I don't know whether he has a BBL or not. I'm not going to find out whether he has a BBL or not. I actually do not prefer. I do not prefer BBLs. I was having a conversation in here the other day. I told you, Dan, with my cousin, with my brother. I'm like, yo, I think Savannah James is one of the top five most beautiful black women walking God's green earth. Why? Because she's all natural. No plastic surgeries. Doesn't wear a whole lot of makeup. Just a little bit of foundation. Maybe draws an eyebrow or two on here or there. Shout out Savannah James, man. Shout out to Savannah James. We had a lot more to get to, including a trip to the house that Savannah James built out in Los Angeles. Crypto.com Arena is where we'll find our pal, Law Murray. He's going to check in with the program. He was in the locker room yesterday as the Lakers got bounced by the Oklahoma City Thunder in a clean sweep, leaving us to ask the question of what is next when it comes to the Los Angeles Lakers. I'll tell you what could potentially be next for the Lakers. We keep asking, well, how are they going to put a team, how are they going to put a championship contender around Luka Doncic? How are they going to get Luka to stay satisfied there in La La Land? Well, can I bring a theory to the show here tonight? Luka Doncic, as I mentioned, has a player option coming up for the 28-29 season. There is one player out in the Western Conference who is quite fond of one Luka Doncic. His name is Nikola Jokic. The 2026-27 season is going to be the last dance for Nikola Jokic in Denver with the Nuggets. I say it all the time, right? when you fail to meet expectations in the postseason, there are usually sweeping consequences that follow. The Denver Nuggets, since Nikola's gotten there, have done a horrible job putting together a championship roster around him. Guess what Nikola Jokic has after this year? So I'm calling the 26-27 season the last dance for Nikola Jokic. He's got a player option for the 27-28 season. He's got a player option for the 28-27 season. I looked at my crystal ball and I can see it now. Shams Charania update coming across the ticker. Breaking news. Nikola Jokic opts out of his contract with the Denver Nuggets to sign in Los Angeles with the Lakers. Wouldn't that shake up the NBA? I think it's more of a reality than maybe some of you out there give it a chance to be. Honestly. If we do not get a Nikola Jokic extension before training camp opens up, this will be Nikola Jokic. This will be his last year in Denver with the Nuggets. Because what are they waiting for here? What are they waiting for? What are they waiting for? They had their front office come out and lay it on the cutting room floor saying, hey, everyone is tradable except for one Nikola Jokic. They're fighting like hell to try and retool that roster while staying atop the Western Conference, while staying a top four seed within the Western Conference. But they're another team that is facing the realities of dealing with the new rules in the NBA. The second apron and the new way of team building in 2026. Denver's got to shake a leg or lose one, as I like to say. And I'm telling you now, if you do not see a Nikola Jokic extension, if you do not see a Nikola Jokic extension by the time training camp opens up, he's as good as gone. I fully expect him to opt out of his player option next offseason to become a member of the Los Angeles Lakers. A lot more to get to here on a Tuesday night edition of Westwood One Sports Night. Taking you coast to coast with the youngest in charge and Earl Willingham. We'll have Law Murray stop by top of the 2 o'clock hour. When we come back, I'll tell you why Shai Gilgeous-Alexander is the best NBA guard since Michael Jordan next.
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12: A warm but pleasant Wednesday across Green Country with a few sprinkles possible this morning. Light northeast winds and highs today in the low 80s. Tonight, a line of showers, maybe a rumble of thunder, moves through into early Thursday morning. Thursday morning temperatures near 60. Afternoon highs tomorrow in the upper 80s with clouds and a few showers. From the Bob Mills Weather Center, I'm News on 6 meteorologist Stacia Knight.
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1: Here I am. About an hour and change left to go. Here on a Tuesday night edition of Westwood One Sports Tonight with the youngest in charge of the Willingham. Getting you up to 3 a.m. Eastern time. Talking text line wide open for you. We're loaded at 310-840-4910. I do want to get back into the Western Conference semis while we have some time. Victor Wembanyama, a masterful performance tonight, bouncing back after the adversity he suffered the game prior, getting ejected, only playing 12 minutes. He came back tonight, willing his team to victory with a 27-point performance. We'll let you hear from Wemby and the rest of the Spurs coming up here momentarily. What we're talking about right now is this at 310-840-4910. As the youngest in charge here on this program, as the brash, bold, passionate 28-year-old that I am, the ball-knowing savant that I am as well, winky, wink, wink, wink, I know in my heart of hearts that what we're witnessing right now from Shai Gilgeous-Alexander, it's something special. What we're witnessing from Victor Wembanyama right now, as I mentioned, 22 years of age, best player in the sport. It's something special. But when it comes to SGA, there was a reluctance that I had, and maybe others had it as well, to really give him the flowers that he deserves because of the narrative that is, you know, out there about him as a free throw merchant, a foul baiter. I put all that to the side, and I look at this thing very concretely, very black and white, right? Shai Gilgeous-Alexander and what he has done over the past several years with Oklahoma City, this four-year run that he has been on, is unlike anything we've seen since y'all GOAT, Michael Jordan. I wanted to come on here tonight and say that Shai was better than Michael Jordan, but I didn't want to get canceled. You know what I'm saying? I wanted to have a job tomorrow afternoon, tomorrow evening. But no, the reality is, I think as each passing moment goes by, as each accomplishment, as each feat is accomplished by Shai Gilgeous-Alexander, his case, in my opinion, gets stronger and stronger about where he is ultimately going to rank amongst the best guards that this game has ever seen. This current four-year stretch, where it's 30-plus points per game on 50% shooting from the field, hasn't been done since the bald-headed, gum-chewing savant Michael Jordan. Hadn't been done since him. Is he the best guard the game has seen since Michael Jordan? Kobe Bryant's the egregious thing that, and the answer that I expect everyone to get upset about. But Oliver Popular, our resident MLB insider, dropping some hoop knowledge tonight, saying, whoa, how in the hell has Steph Curry not been mentioned? We've kind of given you Kobe versus Shai. As far as Curry versus Shai, can I tell you the difference? Oliver Popular and those out there wondering why Wardell hasn't been brought up. Wardell is transcendent. Wardell's changed the game forever. I give him his credit. Wardell probably couldn't guard me. I think it's Shai Gilgeous-Alexander and his two-way ability that ultimately separates him from Stephen Curry. Oliver also brought up Dwayne Wade. I just think Shai's the more skilled basketball player. Yeah, D-Wade's got more highlight reel dunks. But who's the better ball handler? Who's the better facilitator? Who's the better jump shooter? Who's the more skilled athlete? It's Shai Gilgeous-Alexander. 310-840-4910 is the number. Is Shai the best guard since Jordan? And if OKC is able to go back-to-back, do they officially enter that conversation with the 90s Bulls and the early 2000s Lakers and the 2010 Miami Heat, the Golden State Warriors, so on and so forth, the greatest dynasties of all time? Let's go to Will in Indiana wanting to check in. Will, what's going on, brother? Welcome into Westwood One Sports Night. What you got? Squilliam. Guess we lost Will. Will, what up, pal?
2: No.
1: Hola, Will.
0: New Orleans.
1: Oh, Will from New Orleans. You from the Noya. My apologies, Will.
0: Oh, that's okay. Listen, we are the savants of number one draft picks and squandering them, okay, first of all. Listen, if you try to get phone calls, you got it. Are you kidding? Man, listen, no disrespect to all the knowledge, but have you watched any documentaries? Have you watched any of these games? I'm 55. Kobe is a beast. He had Michael Jordan to watch every day. He had somebody to chase. SGA is great. Great player. But this is not
1: Kobe
0: even...
1: Kobe Bryant played with Shaquille O'Neal, arguably the most dominant center of all time. What the hell did Kobe do by himself? You give SGA Shaq, I guarantee you he'd three-peat his damn self.
0: I'd put $1,000 on that he would not. This guy's got a team that's unselfish. SGA has a team's unselfish. You said it yourself. They are playing for the team. They're playing for each other. Dude, Kobe was a beast. He woke up at 4 a.m. When's the last time SGA woke up for him? He's from Canada. They don't wake up that
1: early. Why does he get more credit for being sleepy walking into the arena? What credit should Kobe get for being sleepy? Somebody woke up at 4 a.m. Did waking up at 4 a.m. stop that Achilles from rupturing? That was uncalled for.
0: I know it was.
1: I went full Paul Heyman there. I can't help it.
0: But now look, what we're going to do is we're going to trade Zion for SGA, and we're going to win the championship here in New Orleans. That's what we're doing.
1: Hey.
0: And then we may have the conversation.
1: Hey, Will, say goodbye, pal. 310-840-4910. Is that how they're doing it in the Hoosier State? Talking about Zion for SGA? You could put a gun to Rob Pelinka's head, he still wouldn't do it. Or you could put a gun to Sam Presti's head, he still wouldn't do it. 310-840-4910. I'm interested to hear someone make a case for Steph Curry. Tim is in San Diego, wants to do just that. Timbo, what's going on, pal? Welcome into Western World Sports.
2: Yeah, Linnell, I don't understand how you could disrespect Steph Curry's defense when every year he was in the tops of the league in steals.
1: Just because you can play the passing lane doesn't mean you can guard one-on-one.
2: Hey! I know that you're probably not a soccer guy, but I'm a soccer guy, and when we play defense, it's mostly a zonal type of thing, right? I mean, there's something to be said about doing that kind of stuff, too, defensively. And so soccer, movements, basketball are a lot of the same. So, you know, you can't take that away from him. I mean, it's one of the defensive categories.
1: Sure. Steph Curry can't guard me. Just being frank.
2: Oh, my gosh. Hey, he'll throw a three-pointer in your face.
1: I appreciate the call as always, pal. 310-840-4910. I don't know here. The goal was not to ruffle any feathers. The goal was not to irritate anyone. It just kind of is what it is. Let's go to Jim out in New Hampshire wanting to chime in. Jim, welcome into Western One Sports Night.
3: What's up, my friend? Hey, I agree. OKC, they are very good. But, I mean, you got to go back and look at other teams like Boston, LA, Detroit, Chicago. Those teams are dynasties. What would this team do against the 86 Celtics?
1: I mean, come on, pal. I mean, are we really, is that the hypothetical we're going to try to pull? What would the current player do against the current player? Like, they currently can't walk. Like, come on, pal. Like, why would we? We're better than that.
3: I just wanted to throw that out there.
1: No, I get it, and I appreciate the call. I'm not saying that the OKC is better than any of those dynasties that we listed. My thing is, if they win another title, do they belong in that conversation? I would never come out here and say that, oh, yeah, what we've seen from OKC, yeah, they're better than the Bulls of the 90s. They three-peated twice in the 90s. I'm not saying they're better. I'm saying, do they deserve to enter that conversation? 310-840-4910 is the number here on Westwood One Sports Night. Let's be quick here. Let's go to our guy, Mr. Positive, out in Michigan. Yeah, under a minute, Mr. Positive. What you got?
4: LW, boom shakalaka. I got to tell you, I mean, when you talk about Shea Butter, He's quiet. He's reserved. He doesn't stand out. Like,
1: what did you call him, Mr. Positive? Shea Butter? What you know about Shea Butter?
4: I love his name, Shea Butter. And you referred to Soul Train, Don Cornelius.
1: Yes,
4: that
1: sir.
4: Man was cool. And I got to just tell you that, you know, when you talk about Shea Butter, he's great, but he's not bombastic. You know, you got the Black Mamba. You got Steph Curry, the greatest three-point shooter of all time. He just doesn't stand out. I just wish he was a little bit more out there. I don't think he's catching on with America yet. Shea Butter's great, and he's still got to do some work. But
1: you're saying the personalities may be causing people to not be as quick to jump on the bandwagon. Yes. I think it's a hell of a point, Mr. Positive. I appreciate the call. 310-840-4910 is the number. Let's do this. I'm based out of D.C. Let's hop on the flight and go out to L.A. Law Murray joins us next with the latest on the Lakers.
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12: A warm but pleasant Wednesday across Green Country with a few sprinkles possible this morning. Light northeast winds and highs today in the low 80s. Tonight, a line of showers, maybe a rumble of thunder, moves through into early Thursday morning. Thursday morning temperatures near 60. Afternoon highs tomorrow in the upper 80s with clouds and a few showers. From the Bob Mills Weather Center, I'm News on 6 meteorologist Stacia Knight.
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0: Yes, indeed. You heard the big voice guy. Youngest in charge. And Willingham rocking out with you for about another 20 minutes or so. Here on Westwood One Sports Night. 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Western Conference semis, Spurs with a, honestly, statement win tonight. It was a statement performance from one Victor Wembanyama. We talked about it on the other side with Law. The two moments in this postseason in which the big fella, Victor Wembanyama, experienced the most adversity, talking about game four coming off of the concussion against Portland, it gives you 27, 12, seven blocks. That was awesome. We were wondering, well, how would he respond? How would he respond? We were also wondering the same thing tonight. How would he respond after playing just 12 minutes in game four, getting ejected? Not only did he respond, he sent a message to the entire T-Wolves organization, and hopefully, if you were paying attention, to the entire NBA. Coming off the ejection, Wemby, 27 points, 17 rebounds, 5 assists, 3 blocks. And the most impressive thing about what we saw from Wemby tonight is I made the statement going into the postseason. I said he was the star that was under the most pressure heading into this postseason because of the expectations that we had set for him. I think he's got the chance to be the greatest of all time if he's able to stay healthy. When you talk about expectations of that magnitude, your performance in the postseason is either going to do one or two things. It's going to validate the praise that we've been giving him, or it's going to open up the door for immense criticism. Wemby has used this as evidence as to why he is so damn good. We have never seen an offensive player as skilled as he is at his size, scoring at all three levels, putting the ball on the deck, the footwork, the patience, the ball handling, everything you can think of, the finishing ability around the rim, the gravity that he has in the short roll. I gave you these numbers a couple of weeks ago just to kind of encapsulate just how great he is. The San Antonio Spurs during this 2026 season made the most corner threes ever in an NBA season. Why? Because Wemby's gravity in the short roll causing that defender to help leaves the corner wide the hell open. And Devin Vassell and Keldon Johnson and Dylan Harper and company have capitalized possession in, possession out. We have never, ever seen anything like we're seeing out of Victor Wembanyama offensively. Defensively, like, is there much to say? Do I have to spend a whole lot of time breaking down the defense? Even a blind person can see it. I'm telling you. We have never, ever in the history of basketball witnessed a dude turn a team into a jump shooting team as often, as frequently as Victor Wembanyama does. And you can talk about the stat sheet all you want. And he only got credited with 3 blocks tonight. But imagine, credited with 3 blocks, imagine how many shots he alters on a night-in, night-out basis. Imagine what doesn't show up in the box score when it comes to one Victor Wembanyama. It is becoming more and more difficult to try and measure just how good he is. That's why earlier to start the show, man, I said it. This is the best thing I got for y'all when it comes to Wemby. Because I'm watching in awe with my damn chin on the concrete, just like you all. As each passing moment goes by, I become more and more impressed. To where as we sit here on May the 13th, I think at 22 years of age, he is the best player in the association. It's that mentality that he has as well that I think really separates him, man. It's such a desire to be great. Hanging out with the Shaman monks, seeking out training from Hakeem Olajuwon, Jamal Crawford. This dude wants it more than any. The brothers reading paperback books in 2026 in an e-book era. The brothers got paperbacks. Victor Wembanyama, certifiably different. His mentality was on full display post-game. He talked about Minnesota and you know, them trying to rough him up a little bit and how he was able to respond to that. Wemby had this to say postgame.
1: There was a point where Io early in the game was coming over to you saying something. You just kind of seemed to laugh it off. Like, do you feel like after maybe getting that release, the physicality doesn't phase you in the same way anymore and you're more used to it?
2: Yeah, I feel like the rage baiting would have been maybe one of the strategies. So I feel like we need to stay composed as a team.
0: He gets it. The awareness, the self-awareness that he has of what they're trying to do to him is awesome, man. We let you hear from Mitch Johnson yesterday about how they're being physical with him. They're bumping him. When he's rolling to the basket, man, I watched Naz Reid when Wemby was going up for an alley-oop attempt, two hands shove him in his midsection, leading him to go into like the second row because he couldn't stop his momentum. I worry that he's going to get hurt, but dog, I'll be real. I had my doubts about Wemby coming into the postseason. I was genuinely, that's why I said he was under the most pressure. I was genuinely conflicted as to how he was going to handle the physicality, especially playing Minnesota. You know what I'm saying? I knew that group in particular. Julius, Nas, Rudy, Ant, Jaden McDaniels. There's a toughness that they play with. There's a level of physicality. There's a Dorito-sized chip on their shoulder that they play with. And I thought I had the chance to get the best of Wemby. He has not blinked once during this series. And really throughout the entire course of the postseason, that brother has not blinked. The moments I keep going back to, when you come off of the concussion and play as well as he did, when you come off of the ejection and play as well as he did, that means you're made up of something a little bit different that the average man may not be able to comprehend. Victor Wembanyama, at 22 years of age, the best player in the NBA. And then just to wrap up thoughts on the series, period. It was the defense again tonight for San Antonio, getting out in transition, double-teaming Anthony Edwards. I thought in his evolution as a basketball player, we're going to continue to watch it, just like we're going to watch Wemby grow. We're going to watch Cade Cunningham grow. All these youngsters, and I'm glad Law came on the show and said what he said, all of these players are flawed. None of them are perfect. None of them are perfect. Everyone's got a weakness to their game. What we're seeing with Anthony Edwards, when they double-team him at half court, and I love the analysis that Reggie Miller gave throughout the course of the broadcast. When they're picking you up and double-teaming you at half court, you got to get the ball out of your hands quicker. You can't invite the double-team like you would do when you're in the mid-post, when you're at the free-throw line extended. Like it's different when you're out there 30 feet away from the basket. So Anthony Edwards has to get better in that situation. Minnesota as a whole, I thought the non-Wemby minutes tonight, Minnesota didn't do a good enough job capitalizing. You saw guys settling for jump shots still. And that's not going to cut it here, right? That's not going to cut it here. I go back to San Antonio, though, because it's more about this series. They're up 3-2, more so because of what they're doing, not because of what Minnesota isn't doing. This team, and we talk about OKC and how much they love one another, doing the whole bit post-game, putting the towels on each other's heads and all that, and the cute Instagram captions is great. You see it on the floor in real time with the Spurs. How many times do you see this selfless basketball team turn down good shots for great shots? It is in their DNA. And you know what's great about it? When your best player, and this is what's similar, and why OKC and San Antonio are so similar, in my opinion. Both Shea and Victor Wembanyama, gifted scorers, two of the most gifted scorers and offensive players that we've ever seen in this game. Yet they play with a level of selflessness to where the other guys in the rotation have to buy in, to where the other guys in the rotation have to live that style and play that style of basketball. Because if my best player is being held to the standard and embodying what we want to be, it's on everybody else to fall in line. And that's what we're seeing right now with the San Antonio Spurs, man. And by the way, anybody out there, if you've seen Julius Randle, tap him on the shoulder and ask when is he going to show up in the series. Anthony Edwards all year long. Him and Julius Randle were a dynamic 1-2 punch. And in this postseason, Julius Randle's numbers in this series in particular, his numbers have been totally sliced in half. Totally sliced in half. Leading me to believe that this bad boy is over. And then we get to ask the million-dollar question that we've asked about the Nuggets. We've asked it about the Celtics. We've asked it about the Magic. When you fall short in the postseason in the NBA, there are sweeping consequences to come. If Minnesota falls short here, what's the corresponding move? How do they possibly look to move forward? We're going to figure it out. Game 6 of that series moves to Target Center coming up on Saturday night. We'll see if San Antonio is able to close this thing out on the road or if Anthony Edwards and company have more life. Speaking of more life, it's the name of a tremendous Drake song or album. He drops on Friday, and I'm excited about it. We're going to put the show to bed next. It's putting the show to bed, and it's a little bit of weird but true. I've kind of been teasing it all night. She wants some Marvin Gaye, some Luther Vandross, Little Aaliyah, and we can set this party off right. Jamie Foxx, at 58 years of age, can sing, can dance, can write, and can act. And apparently, he's still good at hunching. We'll give you the details on that next. This is Westwood One Sports Night.
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0: Here's Lindell Willingham.
1: I don't know if it's because I'm tired and excited to get off, but like that song's hitting different tonight. One of the best ad libs in the country. Westwood One Sports Night continues. Youngest in charge, Lindell Willingham, rocking out with you. One final segment. If you decided to tap into the show tonight at any point, we appreciate you being here, whether that's on one of our over 200-plus affiliates out there nationwide, whether that's SiriusXM, Channel 375, X, YouTube. We appreciate you locking in. Let's finish the show how we finish it every night by putting the show to bed. How are we going to choose to put the show to bed tonight? Well, TMZ had a story that very much captured my attention. And I was texting Denton about this at like 2 o'clock in the afternoon. I was so excited. TMZ is reporting that Jamie Foxx at age 58 is expecting a baby with his current girlfriend, who I'll just say is way younger than he is. But when you're Jamie Foxx and when black don't crack, I ain't surprised that he's dibbling and dabbling with a woman that's in her early 30s. But it got me thinking, and maybe we'll get texts on this and tweets on this as we roll throughout the morning. I'm sure this is tantalizing morning sports talk radio. How old is too old to have a baby? He's 58 years of age. At what point do your soldiers start falling? At what point do you become unfertile? 58? I think it's different. I'll just say this. I think from a man's perspective, it's a lot more conceivable to think about a man having intercourse at 58. It's a lot less conceivable to think about a woman giving birth at 58 years of age. Want to talk about inducing a heart attack?
2: I don't know that you can at 58.
1: So that's what I'm asking. And this is why I wanted to bring this up.
2: Yes, I think it's like science. I'm sure there's been impossibilities, but I don't think you can give birth at 58.
1: Well, we know you can get someone pregnant at 58 because Jamie Foxx is doing
2: that. That's not even the oldest, though. Al Pacino had a kid at 83.
1: What?
2: Yeah, Robert De Niro had one at 79 just a couple of years ago. A kid's like 3 years old.
1: I mean, Robert, those freaky-ass Italians, nothing surprises me with them. I mean, that's... Is he Italian?
2: I don't understand, like, if you're Al Pacino. Like, that's where I'm like, how is that still working?
1: Why
2: like,
1: would you want...
2: How are you still
1: want,
2: functioning there?
1: Why would you... Well, exactly. Well, there's a whole lot of...
2: He ain't raising a kid.
1: There's medication. But that's my thing. Like, why have a kid that's going to inevitably, like, you're going to die before they reach their prime? Like, and I hate to be morbid about it, but, like, that's my whole thing.
2: I had that same thing the first time I saw that. I was like, he's 83? He ain't going to see... He might be lucky if he sees kindergarten graduation.
1: I was about to say. Like, who knows? Who knows? Is he going to be able to take him to his first pre-K recital? Like, I just think it's crazy to
2: think
1: about.
2: Lucky you saw him out of the hospital at that age. Lord have mercy.
1: I think it's crazy. Jamie Foxx, though, like, he just had a near-death experience. So maybe, like, his newfound good health has got him with a different outlook on life. And he's just hanging and banging as often as he can. But, man... Strap it up.
2: The tournament was a couple weeks ago. You know what I mean? Like
1: literally. Well, talk about a bracket buster. I mean, that was... This is exactly what this falls under the category of. I'm stunned by it, though, man. You're right, though. He definitely should have, you know, Michael
2: Scott.
1: Like,
2: you have the funds. I don't know. Like, 100%. If you're a regular 9-to-5er that's maybe tight on the bills.
1: Yeah.
2: You know, maybe you can't afford the surgery. I can't imagine it's that expensive. And maybe it's covered by insurance. But if you're rich, I mean, come on.
1: Anybody out there that hasn't watched Jamie Foxx's last stand-up, I encourage you to do so. He talked about his near-death experience and about how he had to have his diaper changed by a very attractive young nurse. And he was embarrassed, is all I would say. But clearly, he is...
2: It's working.
1: He's put that shame and embarrassment behind him because... At 58, he's expecting. That means when his kid turns 18, he's going to be 76 years old? Is that right, Matt?
2: Well, 7 years after that, he can have another kid like Al Pacino.
1: Oh, I wanted to open up the phones on this, but we didn't hit it till late in the show. I wanted to know, like, get personal with some of you all out there. We got a lot of older people that listen. I wonder how much of our listening audience is still sexually active. I guess the world will never know. That is going to do it for a Tuesday night edition of West Suburban Sports Night. Thank you to Oliver Popular, Denton Day, our guy Law Murray. We appreciate your calls as always. The Kang of North Kakalaki back in the saddle tomorrow with me. Me and Josh Graham tomorrow night. Drake Toll is next.
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11: Severe storms that started with advanced warnings. 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

0: It is the Drake Toll Show. Drake Toll with you from the Savannah Bananas organization, Locked On Big 12. This is the first day of the rest of our life. I don't even like Savannah Bananas. They're ruining baseball. I don't care. Now what, huh?
1: You told them. You tell them, Drake.
0: I got them. I got their ass. Yeah, now what, huh?
2: Drake told now what, them.
0: What's your comeback now, huh?
1: We do not care.
0: 310-840-4910. 310-840-4910. People go and they hold hands and they have a good time. And that's just, and that's what it's all about. That's what life's about. That's the meaning of life, is holding hands at a Savannah Bananas game. You think there's some kid somewhere who's like a, you think there's a 14-year-old who's like, I'm going to my first date this weekend? Like, oh, that's cute. Where are you going? Savannah Bananas game.
1: Is
0: I'm
1: that
0: taking
1: not
0: my girl, I'm taking my girlfriend.
1: Is that not what you do with your current girlfriend?
0: I take multiple. I've been on so many dates to Savannah Bananas game. Savannah Bananas game.
1: Wait, are you being serious? Like, you'll take women to
0: Savannah? No, of course I'm not taking. I'm not taking my dates to my job. And I was taking shots from the front and the back.
1: I wouldn't put it past.
0: Hello, girl who I'm romantically interested in. Here is Jackson Olsen for you. Could I interest you in a Robert Anthony Cruz?
1: Who's the one that I like? The pitcher? What's his name?
0: You like Connor Harris. That's a deep track, too.
1: The I wouldn't be able like to focus Connor on Harris, you.
0: It inherently makes you a banana ball fan if you know who Connor Harris is. Like, that's a deep cut. It's pretty impressive.
1: I told you how I found out who he was. I was with friends drunk at a bar, and the Bananas were playing. And so then we looked at the roster because I knew I was going to a game. And I was
0: you
1: like,
0: get
1: oh.
0: drunk?
1: Yeah, we'll see how I'm doing tomorrow morning.
0: Yeah!
1: Tonight's trivia.
0: It's trivia night, yeah. It's trivia night. I'm going to get that text at 7:30. Hey, rundown will be done in the morning. I'm having some fun tonight. I'll get it finished later. Anything you want to talk about? I'm like, I don't know, sports? Okay, I'll put it in there later. Bye.
1: I like to have communication with you.
0: Mm-hmm. And sometimes I have communication with women at Savannah Bananas games. Speaking of Jackson Olsen, it's time for our biggest losers of the day. Oh, biggest loser number one, those who hate Banana Ball being on their TV. It's about to get even more on your TV. Jackson Olsen of the Savannah Bananas, starting second baseman, breaking news yesterday, will be a member of season 35, Dancing with the Stars. It is the same Jackson Olsen who's now in a relationship with Pat Sajak's daughter. I met her this weekend at our games in Atlanta. She was kind. Jackie will be on Dancing with the Stars. I had dinner at the local slop Mexican restaurant. Three pitchers of margaritas between the six of us, by the way. No, between the five of us. And our vice president of the company was at the table. And I said, so how does that work schedule-wise? And she said, no one really knows.
2: Great. I'm saying that awesome. About Aaron Rodgers.
0: Cool. Yeah, right. It's just going to be, we're just going to figure it out. He's going to go Dancing with the Stars. I think they tape on Monday or Tuesday. So, hey, go play your game on Friday, Saturday. Fly to L.A., tape Dancing with the Stars, come back, play the rest of your game.
1: That's
0: why
1: crazy.
0: Not, man? Yeah, but that's what I do.
1: Yeah, but that's different.
0: What the hell? No, it's not.
1: You're not on Dancing with
0: jobs.
1: The Stars.
0: No, worse. I'm in the middle of Wichita, Kansas, in a cornfield.
2: Big gooner.
0: Broadcasting three baseball games on the weekend, 14-hour days each day.
1: And ticket sales for Wichita, Kansas just hit a all-time low after Drake Toll insults the city.
0: I did not insult Wichita, Kansas. My great-grandmother is from there. I should be very clear. I like Wichita. It is a beautiful place. My favorite college professor now lives in Wichita, so now what? I have canceled out all the claims that I am a Wichita hater. I'm not. Now, Albuquerque, New Mexico, and I could... We need some work. We need to... I had a redeeming experience there in 2026... When I went to Chili's, instead of eating local cuisine on the final night, I said, you know what? Screw it with the green chilies. I'm going to the Chili's. And I got a triple dipper, three for me, and everything was better. And now I'm friends with Albuquerque again. But there for a bit, we were getting after it. Biggest losers of the day. Bill Belichick. Mike Bobay tweets. Lane Kiffin. Ole Miss is too racist. Steve Sarkisian. Ole Miss's academic standards are a joke. Bill Belichick. Gotta pick my girlfriend up from the trampoline park.
3: What?
0: Coach Belichick, how do you feel about the recent comments from Lane Kiffin about Oxford, Mississippi being a tough place to recruit due to race? Yeah, we've talked about that in our locker room. I'm just worried about my girlfriend. She's in the trampoline park right now. Her cell phone died, so I gotta go pick her up. No more questions at this time. Jordan! Little Bill Belichick running. Imagine him just frolicking with Jordan. I think she's 26 now, too. It's more normal. Leonardo DiCaprio would hate that, by the way. He would not be a Jordan fan. Coach, recent reports say that Oxford, Mississippi is terribly racist. Do you have any comment? My girlfriend has a cheer competition tomorrow. I'll be there. No further questions at this time. Idiot of the day, Brian Kelly. Lane Kiffin. Ole Miss is racist, and I left because of Colonel Reb. Steve Sarkisian. Ole Miss offers basket weaving, and they're stupid. Brian Kelly. Don't worry. It's not that windy. Now get up on that scissor lift. Till more practice. Once again, not all scandals are weighted the same. Brian Kelly, notable bad guy. I still can't believe he got away with that. Like, I cannot. 50-mile-an-hour winds. And there's just a forklift? A scissor lift? And the wind was howling, and this 19-year-old's like, Coach, can I please not go on top of that today? It's going to fall over. And Brian Kelly's like, get your ass up there.
1: He would have been punished as if he wore, like, face paint that said, end racism. Other than that, you're pretty much in the clear.
0: If you say end cancer, your ass is grass, man. That's a 16-game suspension.
1: That's a lot. That's yeah.
2: Wouldn't want to end cancer.
0: If you take a college student and put them 40 feet in the air on the windiest, in the middle of a tornado, and they die, well, it happens to the best of us. At least that was the defense of... Did it happen at Central Michigan or Notre Dame? I can't remember if it was the first couple years at Notre Dame or if it was Central Michigan one. Was it? How did he face no repercussions for killing a kid? He didn't kill the kid. The kid didn't have to do it. He didn't have to get up there. I mean, okay, yes, he didn't kill the kid. Sure. But come on. Tony Stewart, Jim Boeheim, Brian Kelly. What do they all have in common? DJ Durkin. Legendary sports figures. Good answer. Idiot of the day is coming up later. In the meantime, the biggest loser is Shohei Ohtani. Oh, no.
1: Idiot.
0: Shohei over his last 10 games. A 105 batting average, 0 home runs, 1 extra base hit. Addy, streets are saying Shohei might be washed.
1: He should stick to pitching for a little bit. I've said it. Take a couple days off from hitting. That's okay. Or do what Cal Raleigh did in the bad slump. Did you see that? Cal Raleigh showered in full uniform to try to end his slump. And it worked. It worked. Do something like that. Ooh.
0: You, in your home listening right now, over the last 10 games, have just one less extra base hit than Shohei Ohtani. And you've taken 0 plate appearances in Major League Baseball.
1: That's congratulations,
0: true,
1: Curtis.
0: That's true.
1: Curtis, he's
0: the fact
1: you.
0: For you. Curtis Poindexter, star of Blippin' Nitro in the morning, has one less base hit, extra base hit than Shohei. It's pretty good, Curtis.
3: Yeah!
0: Pete Golding, biggest loser of the day. This is written about Golding. It was public record Steve Sarkisian had battled alcoholism, a disease that nearly cost him his career. Sark had rebuilt his life. During one Zoom call with Arch, Golding was discussing Alabama's schematics and culture, and then he went there. "I love Sark," Golding said. "He's my best friend." He paused. "I hope he can stay sober."
3: "What?"
0: After the Zoom ended, Stewart called Golding. "Pete, that's effed up." Golding knew. He had no choice. "Daddy's on me." 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We'll get more into that Golding deal where he was like, "Arch, don't go there. Steve Sarkisian's an alcoholic."
3: What?
0: Oh, this feud is incredible. Addie Bates produces. Curtis Poindexter runs the board. When we come back, our obituaries. 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

0: in the Western Conference semifinals. I'm doing it again. I'm pausing the minutes because I'm watching. I have the quad box on, and I'm watching all the national networks. I'm watching all the national radio shows, talk shows, sports shows. And again, today on our top five, it's just so, no, give me number one. What is the headline? What is the thing? What? Nah.
1: Oh. I thought you had a Gucci sighting. Oh.
0: No, no Gucci yet. Gucci usually comes around about 7:40 or 8 o'clock. We'll get Lieutenant Governor Gucci in here. Yes, great headline. Wembanyama was awesome last night. He's the best player in the NBA. We opened the show with that, with him being the best player in the NBA, and I'm doubling down. He is number one. He's 1-1 for me in the association. Congrats, Wemby.
2: Here's your third headline.
0: You think he would come on the show and allow me to present him the award for Drake Toll Show Best Player in the NBA?
2: We'd have to tape an interview for sure.
0: Well, nope. I'm not allowed to. It's in my contract.
2: That's what I thought. Third headline, Dodgers give Shohei Ohtani a DH break for 2 days. 2 days amid his offensive slump.
0: Yeah, he sucks at the plate right now. Still the best player in baseball. Still the best player in baseball history, by the way. What I don't think is helping, and this might be me reading too deep into this, Cal Raleigh has been sucking, and Paul Skeens has been playing so well. And it's like, man, you just don't want to be when other guys are taking the spotlight for their performance on each end of the spectrum, dramatically great, dramatically bad. You don't want to be Shohei Ohtani in the middle of that and then get benched. But he's being benched. Shohei Ohtani is being benched by Dave Roberts and the Dodgers. Maybe it works, but that's just kind of a crazy, like, if I'm mad at anybody here, it is the Dodgers. If the best player in the world has 10 games where he hits 100, don't bench him. He's the best player in the world still, guys. Come on.
2: Here's your fourth headline. Kind of a sad one here. Memphis Grizzlies forward Brandon Clark, a veteran of 7 NBA seasons, passed away at 29.
0: 29 years old. That was Jason Collins, too. The last 24, 48 hours have been tough in the world of the NBA. Obviously, came as a surprise. Found dead in California, too. That was what the team announced on Tuesday. Nobody had given any details about the death. Not that we needed those. But LAPD was the first to report it alongside NBC4 in Los Angeles. And they're heartbroken was the statement from the Grizz. Most of the stuff with this has been kept close to the vest, held close to the vest, which is fine. And it can continue to stay close to the vest. I don't need details. It's just a sad situation. Nothing more than that. That's a minute.
2: Here's your final headline. Zach Benson's power play goal helps Buffalo secure win over Montreal to even the series.
0: If you love hockey, you understand that the Avalanche and the Hurricanes are on a crash course for the Stanley Cup Finals, and it's going to be awesome. Oh, my gosh. If we can get, which we won't, it's staggered, but we're going to get a two-week period of Spurs-Thunder followed by a two-week period of Hurricanes and Avalanche. I have sports chills. With that in mind, the Sabres over the Canadiens evens the series at 2-2. The Buffalo Sabres are the better team. They could go back to Buffalo, and now the series resets. It's 0 games to 0 games. Best 2 out of 3 in this series. I still think the Sabres, the better of the two teams, who have now rallied to tie things, will ultimately take it home. And that'll be a fun series. I think when the Sabres move on, they'll have a fun stretch with the Hurricanes. I'm excited for that one. Again, in the middle of San Antonio and Oklahoma City.
2: Those are your headlines.
0: That was the quickie. Coming up, let's do it. Benson breaks tie on his birthday. On his 21st birthday. I think he had a beer after the game. We'll take it to hockey last night. 2 games across the league in the NHL playoffs. Let's break them both down. This is Westwood One Sports and the Westwood One Sports app, the Drake Toll Show.
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2: A warm but pleasant Wednesday across Green Country with a few sprinkles possible this morning. Light northeast winds and highs today in the low 80s. Tonight, a line of showers, maybe a rumble of thunder, moves through into early Thursday morning. Thursday morning temperatures near 60. Afternoon highs tomorrow in the upper 80s with clouds and a few showers. From the Bob Mills Weather Center, I'm News on 6 meteorologist Stacia Knight.
18: 1170 AM News on 6 Now traffic from the Classic Chevrolet in Owosso Traffic Center.
19: It's a pretty quiet ride so far this morning in the Tulsa Metro. Traffic is moving along and at posted speeds. No delays, stalls, or accidents to report. With traffic, I'm Randy Fuller.
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0: turnovers are made of. Here come the Vegas Golden Knights deep in the offensive zone. They regain possession in the corner with a swarm along the wall. And Jack Eichel, who needed to have a big game, fends this one off the pad, pass off pad, and Pavel Skorofiev, as I call him, was hit with a puck on the knee earlier, one goal earlier in the game, and the OT winner to put this game to bed early in Sin City. What a pass by Eichel, the Bostonian. And it's Skorofiev who goes top cheddar, bar down.
1: Love it. Vegas over Anaheim last night. That leads to a Vegas 3-2 lead in the series. The winner of that one will take on the Colorado Avalanche. And if the Sabres can conquer the Canadiens, or if Montreal pulls it off, they'll play the Hurricanes. And both the Hurricanes and Colorado have had just endless days off. Colorado's got to win tonight to take the series, but that's kind of I don't foresee the Wild walking into Colorado, into Denver, and taking down the Avalanche. They'll get some free time going into the finals, conference finals. Tomorrow, 8 to 10 p.m. Eastern time, Westwood One Sports special presentation announcing and breaking down the upcoming NFL schedule, including primetime international and holiday games, hosted by Scott Graham and Mike Golic. 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Coming up, is LeBron James retiring? I think so. 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
15: It's a pretty quiet ride so far this morning in the Tulsa Metro. Traffic is moving along and at posted speeds. No delays, stalls, or accidents to report. With traffic, I'm Randy Fuller.
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0: Westwood One Sports. The Westwood One Sports app. Headed to Indianapolis today. I will get off the air and will be in the air on a bird. Layover in O'Hare? ORD is O'Hare. I'm going to lay over in O'Hare and then head to Indianapolis. Lucas Oil, City of Dreams. I love Indianapolis. The 500 is there. Final Four, Super Bowl before. I'm going to go have a blast. This weekend, the Indianapolis Clowns, a stalwart of the Negro Leagues, a baseball team established in the Negro Leagues, and the final standing team to hold that honor, playing their last game in 1989, resurrected in the Banana Ball Championship League, which is awesome, alongside teams like the Party Animals or the Savannah Bananas, the Texas Tailgaters, and the Indianapolis Clowns this weekend, for the first time in decades, will host a game in their home city. The Indianapolis Clowns will be the headliner against the Party Animals in Indy and have a two-game stretch Friday and Saturday where they will showcase the legacy of a Mamie Johnson, of a Satchel Paige, of a Hank Aaron over the course of those two games in the Banana Ball Championship League and take folks back in time. For as much flack as Banana Ball gets or the Savannah Bananas get, and I understand it's not going to be for everybody. It's not going to make everybody happy. You can't appease the masses here. I see a lot of people have a good time every weekend. This is one of the cool pieces I think anybody can get behind. Bob Kendrick of the Negro Leagues Museum in Kansas City should be on hand this weekend as well. And that's who, that was kind of the way this whole thing was brokered, is in conversations with Bob Kendrick of how we could honor women in sports, the Negro Leagues, the history of baseball. How could we do that with the Savannah Bananas and a brand like that? It was, okay, what if you revived the Indianapolis Clowns and allowed that brand to be alive again today? And so, in conjunction with Bob Kendrick, his team, as we've done that, you'll now see history will be made this weekend as they come back, as they are back, making an appearance again in professional sports. Pretty awesome. It is Wednesday, May 13th, 7:45 in 48 seconds Eastern Time. Good morning, Drake Toll with you from the Savannah Bananas organization and Locked On Big 12. And I've got news. LeBron James is retiring. What? Yeah, I think LeBron James has played his last in the NBA. And if he wants to compete for a championship, if his future involves a championship next season, it's not going to come in L.A. He knows that. He mentioned postgame after the Lakers lost the Thunder in a four-game sweep that he's never had to fill this role. He's the third option on his own team. He's never been the third option on any team ever. But now LeBron James is old. He's old. The King is an unrestricted free agent without a clear plan for the following season. And he has told us, he told you, he told me in my conversations with LeBron James, he's been very clear. I am not going on a farewell tour. I do not want the Derek Jeter treatment. I do not want the Kobe Bryant treatment. I do not want the Miguel Cabrera treatment. I am not going on a retirement tour. A lot of pro athletes at the top of their game will age out and get to the point where they know they're not at the top of their game any longer. And in response, they'll tell you preseason, I'm retiring after this year. And they'll make a whole deal out of it. Tom Brady, you knew, because Tom Brady retired in the middle of the night, then unretired. And you go, okay, well, it's getting close. So we should probably get to watching Tom Brady because we're getting toward the end. LeBron James, for the last 5 years, you've thought, we should probably get to watching LeBron James because this isn't going to last forever. Surely a Draymond Green and Steph Curry will be right behind him. And the speculation around his future is at a fever pitch after the Lakers lost because he is an unrestricted free agent. If he wants to go to play for Cleveland, and Cleveland can compete. Cleveland cannot win an NBA title, but Cleveland can compete. Cleveland can be interesting. It at least gives LeBron an opportunity to win. Maybe that is the landing spot for LeBron James. if he does not retire, that is. But if he told you and he told me, I'm not going on a retirement tour, I'm not going to do the thing, I said this yesterday, they used to take the presidents. Oh, no, James Garfield died. Great, what are we going to do? Garfield's dead. You take Garfield, you put his body, you embalm him, you ensure that his skin doesn't rot. Gross, I know. You embalm him, you put him on a train in a glass case, and you take that train around the country, and people just poke at him. Ooh, look, the president. And then when the train ride's done, he's put into the cemetery, and goodbye, James Garfield. For LeBron, you don't want to be embalmed in the glass case, put on the train, and taken around the country. And if you don't want to do that, then you're not going to play in Cleveland. He's got maximum 2 years. Venture to say maximum 1 year left in the league. He did the thing where he gets to play with his son. He did the thing where he wins a ring with Cleveland. He wins a ring with Miami. He wins a ring with L.A. Multiple NBA titles. He is either the greatest player of all time or the second greatest player of all time. So what else is there? What else do you need, LeBron? What have I not given you? Oh, and by the way, if you're just going to fizzle out, is that the image you want to give the kids? Because if I can go back and change it, if I can wave my magic wand, it's to go back and say, hey, Michael Jordan. Well, number one, it's to go back and say, hey, Michael Jordan, don't gamble. Stop gambling. Please, please. Not on the ponies, not on blackjack, not on roulette, not on sports. Do not gamble. And the second thing I do with that time machine is say, Michael Jordan, please, please do not play for the Washington Wizards. Don't do it. You don't have to. The good thing about this is I have the time machine. The time machine is here. The time machine is now. The opportunity to talk to LeBron James and tell him what to do and give him forewarning is here. LeBron James, do not go to Cleveland. Do not go to Miami. Don't go be a role player in Oklahoma City, because there's an 11-year-old. There's an 11-year-old who at age 7 or 8 was like, oh, dang, I'm sentient enough to understand basketball now, to really have these early memories of what it's like to watch the NBA. And if you ask that kid who's your favorite NBA player, he's not saying LeBron James. Why? He's only known LeBron as a Laker. He's only known LeBron to be old. He's only known LeBron to be slow. He's only known LeBron to be a second or third option, because that's what LeBron just told you. He just told you he's all those things. At some point, the dog is old. The dog is old. Your parents always talk about that childhood dog you had. Graham the pug was mine. Gage. I don't know if Gage had a breed. It's like I have vague, distant memories of being 4 or 5 years old, 3, 4, 5 years old, of Gage or Graham and these dogs that my parents wax poetic about. Oh, they love this dog so much. They talk about the dog all the time when I was a kid. I don't really remember the dog. The dog was old and it died. I didn't have experience with that dog. My parents did. They can tell stories. But at some point, the dog gets so old that you don't have good memories of it, good memories with it anymore. It just pees in the corner all the time. Oh, no. Dang it. Gage is peeing again. I'll clean that up. Oh, don't get mad at him. He's just old. LeBron James is peeing in the corner. He is old. And at this point, I don't think the way to handle this is to parade him around for one final season to allow the 11-year-old to see, well, look, kids, before we put our old dog down, we're going to give him one day in the sun. He's going to eat a ribeye and get a pup cup at Starbucks. That's not the way I want to remember LeBron James. That's not the way I want to remember this legacy. 2016, that's how I want to go back. 2017, 2012, 2007. Like I've got great memories of LeBron James. The kids today don't get. The kids today who think, oh yeah, the Lakers legend LeBron? What? The way he's handled his career, it dilutes the stardom. Going from Cleveland to the decision and to Miami and then back to Cleveland and then to L.A. with the Lakers. It's a funny way LeBron has handled his 23 seasons in the NBA. A weird way he's handled those 23 seasons wearing the same jersey as Michael Jordan. He has statistically nothing left to prove. His Bronny milestone is reached. He played with Bronny. Bryce James is a year away from his own draft eligibility. God, you got to do it again? You got to just hope that Bryce is better than Bronny and do the father-son thing all over again. You've already accomplished that mission. It was successful. Bronny's an established role player. He's staying in the league at least for a little bit. Just go be an executive in Las Vegas. Go be an executive in Seattle. Go help build those franchises. Be the governor of the NBA, Adam Silver and LeBron James. Michael Jordan had to dip out. He retired. He hung it up. And the NBA said, hey, man, we let you do a lot of stuff. We let a lot of rumors swirl. We know that you might not have followed the rules. This whole gambling thing, right? Like, we know that you weren't kosher. Let's just put you in the... You go pee in the corner, Michael Jordan. You go do that. For LeBron, he's in good standing with the NBA. He has an opportunity to be an ambassador for the league for years to come. Just go do that! I think it is in LeBron's best interest to retire today. Today. To hang it up. Don't do the whole, farewell. Don't do it. You told me you wouldn't. Pollen season is here. Pollen season is here. 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
13: I hear over and over to fight and protect what matters most. So I stood with President Trump and championed the Save America Act to require proof of American citizenship, to prevent illegal immigrants from voting in our elections. And as a grandfather to three granddaughters, I oppose biological males from competing in women's sports. I'm Frank Lucas, and I approve this message. Because protecting elections and the integrity of women's sports in Oklahoma, well, we always protect what matters most.
12: Frank Lucas has worked with President Trump against the woke, radical, DEI-loving liberals who are trying to destroy our country. That's why President Trump has given Frank Lucas his
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12: On Tuesday, June 16th, conservative, Republican, MAGA, Frank Lucas for Congress. 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

0: Street, and we would make a mockery of ourselves.
1: Oh, hazing.
0: We'd turn our locations off. No, it wasn't hazing. It actually was. They weren't pledges.
1: You turned your locations first... off.
0: It was your first weekend after they'd been initiated into the fraternity. So they'd be initiated on like a Friday, and they'd spend that first weekend. The next Thursday, they would drive us to Austin for the Austin trip. And then we would turn our location off on the phone and be like, all right, boys, see you later. They would go trash the University of Texas, sneak into the football stadium, DKR. We would go to Buford's. We would tear up 6th Street, turn our location off, and be like, well, hope you find us at the end of the night. And they did. We were safe. Sam Watson threw up one time.
1: Did you go to Barb's or Oil Can Harry's? Seems like your place.
0: We went to, yes, every single bar. Yeah, I've stepped foot in all of those. Sam Watson threw up, and a different guy got thrown out of the bar. Because the security, they looked so similar, they threw out the wrong guy. And Sam thought it was the funniest thing in the world.
1: I got turf toe dancing drinking at Oil Can Harry's one time. That place. Addie in that place.
0: Addie's a college athlete. People forget Addie's a college athlete. When we come back, let's do it. Grant Paulson joins the Drake Toll Show from 106.7 The Fan in the Take Command Pod to talk MLB, NFL scheduling release, and the Washington Wizards' number one overall pick. 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
13: A warm but pleasant Wednesday across Green Country with a few sprinkles possible this morning, like northeast winds and highs today in the low 80s. Tonight, a line of showers, maybe a rumble of thunder, moves through into early Thursday morning. Thursday morning temperatures near 60, afternoon highs tomorrow in the upper 80s with clouds and a few showers. From the Bob Mills Weather Center, I'm News on 6 meteorologist Stacia Knight.
12: 1170 AM News on 6 now traffic from the Classic Chevrolet in Owosso Traffic Center.
14: Without 75 stack up is forming at the roadwork at 96. As an alternate, you can exit at 121st, go east to Elwood, north to 81st Street, head west and get straight back on 75 toward downtown. With traffic, I'm Randy Fuller.
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0: for Hurts and an offensive coordinator. And without A.J. Brown as an easy button, you know, the offense takes a step back. Now you open the door for Washington, who gets Jaden Daniels back. Daniels, of course, in 24, played at an MVP caliber level as the rookie of the year and carried Washington all the way to the NFC Championship game. The big difference for them is not going to be on offense, where they added Chigakonkwo at tight end. They brought in a wide receiver in Antonio Williams in the draft, who they drafted in the top 75 at wide receiver. But it's on defense. You know, they blew out their coordinator. Durante Jones comes over to run a Brian Flores scheme. He was his right-hand man in Minnesota. They signed out Adafe Owe, Kalavon Chaisson, Charles Omenihu at defensive end, so three new edges. They drafted Sonny Styles at 7. They brought in via free agency Leo Chenal from the Chiefs at linebacker. They're going to run a 34 and try to get pressure and bring everybody from all over in the parking lot like Brian Flores does. If their defense can improve substantially, and that was the problem for them last year, they're going to be much more competitive, and I think they can close the gap with Philadelphia. But they've got to keep Daniels healthy, and he's got to play like he did in 24, not 25, because you know, the sneaky storyline with him is not just the health. He did not play at the same level last year. A lot of us believe it was because of his lack of time on the practice field because he was hurt so much. But if he plays like he did last season, there's another conversation to be had where that was not that rookie level. And if it's the C.J. Stroud trajectory, that's a problem. I think a lot of people are expecting him to get back to playing like one of the better QBs in the league.
1: Grant, the only C I got in college was psychology, and the only thing I remember from that class is that you've got to speak in threes for folks to digest it. We've hit baseball, we've hit football. I'm going to sneak in one more for you on the basketball floor. What is the energy level? Take me into Washington, D.C. right now, now that the Wizards have the number one overall pick, and as an addendum to that, is it A.J. DeBonsa?
0: So if they stick and pick, I think it's DeBonsa. Feel pretty good about that. But it's going to be fascinating because let's look at who has the second pick, Drake. It's the Utah Jazz. Their owner, Ryan Smith, is the lead NIL provider at BYU and brought A.J. DeBonsa to Brigham Young and has a relationship with him and for a couple of years has been getting his ducks in a row seemingly to get A.J. DeBonsa. They only have to go up one pick to get him. So if they offer you two and the player that wanted to be in Washington and Washington coveted like an Ace Bailey in a package, the Wizards would have to listen to that and be pretty serious about possibly accepting that if you could get a Darren Peterson. Now, I don't think they would throw Ace Bailey into that deal, but that's another story for another day. So if the Jazz want to come up, I could see that being really interesting. I can't see the Wizards going back past two just because it seems like DeBonsa and Peterson are head and shoulders above the rest of the class in their own tier. But, yeah, I think you stick. I think you pick. You take A.J. DeBonsa and look at their starting lineup next year if that's the case. You would have Trae Young at the point with Keshawn George at the two, who's like this budding, young, terrific two-way player, 3-and-D guy. Then you'd have DeBonsa at the wing. And in the front court, one of the great defensive tandems in the league with Anthony Davis and then Alex Saar, a 7-footer protecting the rim, who averages a few blocks a game. So it's a nice little starting spot for a team that's won all of 50 games the last 3 years if they bring in DeBonsa.
1: Grant, we had you up early. We kept you late. I'm sorry about that, but thank you for your time on the Drake Toll Show this morning.
0: Yeah, my pleasure. Good catching up.
1: Follow him at Grant Paulson on socials. Grant Paulson from 106.7 The Fan in D.C. DeBonsa is the guy. Keep the pick at one. Take A.J. DeBonsa and be a contender next year for the Washington Wizards. When we come back, San Antonio dominated last night. Victor Wembanyama is the best player in basketball. Not Luka Doncic. Not Shai Gilgeous-Alexander. No, Victor Wembanyama. This is the Drake Toll Show.
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17: Westbound BA is looking pretty good between Garnett and Utica. There's a little bit of a delay on the westbound BA exit lane into I-44. Overall, it's a 15-minute trip, and traffic is stopping down northbound on 75 at 96. With traffic, I'm Randy Fuller.
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18: I got a sweet little body and she's rolling in the caddy with me.
1: Yeah! Good morning. It is the Drake Toll Show. Westwood One Sports, the Westwood One Sports app. Drake Toll with you. Derogatory. From the Savannah Bananas organization and Locked On Big 12, this is the first day of the rest of our lives. Wednesday, May 13th, the year of our Lord, 2026. Would you like... Would you like to hear the highlights from last night's Spurs versus Timberwolves game where the Spurs won it by 29 points at home? Well, that's too bad because we weren't sent any highlights today. We did get the final call, though, on NBC last night before we hear from the coaches and Victor Wembanyama. The Spurs, who at one point, middle of third quarter, were tied 61-61. It was a tight game. They were up by double digits, up by like 16-18, and the Timberwolves come rushing back. And then the Spurs said, 61-61 is not going to do it for us. So listen, I just gave you that score, right? 61-61. From there, follow me. That's the middle of the third quarter, 61-61. The Spurs would score 65 points in the last 19 and a half minutes of this game. 65 points. The Timberwolves would score 36 points. That's bad. What a run it was, the end of this contest for the Spurs. Here's how it sounded in San Antonio last night when Mitch Robinson and crew got the win.
19: A big first quarter, 18.6 rebounds. Wembanyama ends with a double-double, 27-17. It was a Spurs night, and their one win from the Western Conference Finals.
1: Mitch Johnson and the Spurs get the win. Not Mitchell Robinson. He already won all of his games for the New York Knicks. Speaking of Mitch Johnson, that's who I have with us right now on Victor Wembanyama. The one word, he's like, man, there's that, because last night, the opposition, the T-Wolves, they kept poking, prodding, tickling Victor Wembanyama, saying, come on, react. Come on, react. Do it. Do it. Get mad at us. Punch us. Elbow us in the neck so we can go home so you don't have to play anymore so you can get kicked out. And Mitch Johnson said this about his young star.
20: Devin told us that cheer on this morning that he expected to see upset. That kind of an example of what upset Vic looks like, or at least determined Vic.
21: Yeah, I don't know what the word was. I think you know, the one word I'd like to use just to mature. I think there's a lot that's happened in the last 48 hours in the last game, and I think how that young man came out tonight and played in a variety of ways, in a variety of situations, not just in terms of his production, was extremely mature.
1: Yeah. Yeah, he's the best player in the NBA. Unanimous Defensive Player of the Year. Scored 39 a few games ago. Had 12 blocks in that one game. It's stupid what Victor Wembanyama is doing. And it was kind of stupid the way the Timberwolves played him. I got it. I understand it. You want to prod at him a little bit. Get him angry. Try to get Victor Wembanyama out of the game. Here's what Wemby said after the contest about the... Wait a second. That's a new school term. Haven't heard that one. Victor, what?
22: There was a point where Io early in the game was coming over to you saying something. You just kind of seemed to laugh it off. Like, do you feel like after maybe getting that release, the physicality doesn't faze you in the same way anymore and you're more used to it?
23: Yeah, I feel like the rage baiting would have been maybe one of the strategies. So I feel like I need to stay composed as a team.
1: They were rage baiting Victor Wembanyama. Not sure if they had that word back when Larry Bird was going at it with Magic Johnson. They were rage baiting me, but I wasn't going to fall for it. Nope. Wemby and crew get it done. Anthony Edwards postgame. It's like, I don't know, dog. I don't know. How are we going to stop him? What are we going to do, huh? Instead of the hey, we have the strategy, we have the coaching staff, we have the acumen. Sometimes he's like, do you know what? Sometimes Wemby's just Wemby, man. What are we supposed to do? Here's Anthony Edwards, namely on the hot start that Wembanyama had in last night's game.
24: A couple games now in a row with slow starts to the game. You guys have kind of been digging out of a hole at the start. What do you think has been going on just at the start?
25: I mean, tonight, some of the stuff that Wemby was doing, you don't really have too much of an answer for it. Just kind of hope he misses. But he came out high, he made a bunch of shots. I feel like we adjusted, fought back in the game. tried to dig ourselves out of the hole, but I mean, eventually they created another lead and running out in transition. We got to get back, get matched up. Just game plan mistakes that we keep making, and it's too late in the series to make these mistakes.
1: No answer. He said we got no answer for this guy. He's an alien. What are we supposed to do? Victor Wembanyama is the best player in basketball, the best player alive right now. Tonight, the Cleveland Cavaliers play in Detroit, series tied 2-2, which means the series is tied 0 games to 0 games. They'll play a best 2 out of 3 series. Detroit, only a 4.5-point favorite. Oh, we're getting dangerously close to James Harden winning an important playoff series. Huh, interesting per se. That's my vocal stem. That stop sign. God, that's a great one. Tomorrow, we have to play the stop sign video. Stop sign? What stop sign? Addie, have you seen that yet?
0: No.
1: Officer pulls the guy over, this old man. Officer says, license, registration, please. Guy says, what? License, registration, please. What'd you say? License and registration. Stop sign. That's what me. Stop sign?
0: That's me. And when I can't.
1: I cannot get over it. Also, the National Hockey League. The Sabres last night got it done, and so did the Vegas Golden Knights in overtime. And tonight, we will see the finale of the Avalanche and the Wild in Colorado. The Avs will win it in Denver, going away. They'll take the series in 5 games over Minnesota. It is Wednesday, meaning it's time for Who Are They? Addie Bates reads a prompt, and Curtis and I guess who the person is with some random ass music in the background. Whatever.
0: Pigeons on holiday. You just don't listen to us ever. Are you going to put Curtis on the screen, or are you just going to hog the screen all to yourself?
1: Whatever.
0: There it is. Thank you. Curtis is also playing this game. Here's your first person. He is an American actor and voiceover artist known for his roles as the Joker in the DC Comics media series, the animated series. And he's from Drake. He's from Oakland, California.
2: Mark Hamill.
1: Kurt?
0: Oh my God, Curtis!
1: Tom Kenny.
0: Well, it's Curtis. Here's your next one. William H. Bonney was an American outlaw and gunfighter linked to 9 murders in the late 19th century. He was born Henry McCarty, and he gained notoriety after escaping jail.
1: Well, you read his name, Bonnie and Clyde?
0: No, but I need you to give me his real name. I mean, his, like, alias name. Give me the alias name. William H. Bonnie.
1: Oh.
0: What's his alias? Better known as?
1: Billy the Kid.
0: 1 point Drake Toll.
1: Take that, Curtis.
0: All right, here's your next one. This person was nicknamed the Big Unit and is an American former professional baseball pitcher who played 22 seasons in MLB, primarily for the Mariners.
1: Come on, Curtis. Come on, Curtis, he killed that bird. That's your hint. He killed that pigeon playing
0: on
1: ping
0: holiday.
1: Pong, whatever the song is.
2: Oh, yeah.
1: Come on, Curtis. Curtis is Curtis giving us a...
2: Bloody sock guy, right?
1: No, not even close. It's Kurt Schilling, but Randy Johnson.
0: Alrighty.
1: Bloody sock guy. Every bit, yeah, I like to think that in Curtis's brain, every single Major League Baseball pitcher is bloody sock guy.
0: I love that he named like Mark
1: Paul
0: Campbell.
1: Skeens. Oh, yeah.
0: Bloody this person, guy. Born on this day in 1950, he was from Saginaw, Michigan. Some of his songs are You Are the Sunshine of My Life, Sir Duke.
1: Curtis, your hint is he's blind. I'm blind. Ron, you drink a whole bottle of ketchup. How did you not know? I'm going to say it very slow for you. I'm blind.
0: Curtis, you got this.
1: Whole bottle
0: he's
1: of
0: blind.
1: Ketchup.
2: Bloody sock guy?
1: No, Stevie Wonder, Curtis. Wow.
2: Not really blind.
0: Okay,
1: he's not at all.
0: Here's your last one. This person is an American guitarist, singer, and songwriter known as a member of the rock band Eagles. He was also in James Gang, Ringo Starr in his all-star band, and the New Zealand...
1: Joe Walsh!
0: Wow! All right, Curtis, so this was a runaway for Drake.
1: Hell yeah, take that, Kurt. This has been It Always Will Be. Thanks, folks, for listening. Armin Williams, Colin Jones, Bruce Gilbert, Ryan McGuire. Thanks for a job. Addie Bates produces Curtis Boyne. Dexter runs the board. We said a whole lot of words in 3 hours. Coming up, you better, you bet. This has been It Always Will Be, the Drake Toll Show.
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game numero cinco, where the Minnesota Timberwolves took a punch from San Antonio and came roaring right back. This is a Minnesota Timberwolves team that we have seen take down Kevin Durant in the playoffs, destroy Kevin Durant in the playoffs, beat Nikola Jokic and the Nuggets twice, beat Steph Curry and the Golden State Warriors. This team is no joke, the Minnesota Timberwolves. Even without Dante DiVincenzo, even with Anthony Edwards not at 100%, they are no joke. Minnesota punched back. In the first quarter of this game, the San Antonio Spurs jump out to a 24-9 lead, and the crowd's going nuts. And Victor Wembanyama, he shows he's ready for the occasion, ready to rise to the moment. 18 first quarter points. And it feels like we're in blowout city. But then you get to the end of the first quarter, and the Spurs are only up by four. Punch taken, and Minnesota fights back. Second quarter, San Antonio builds on the lead. Impressive against Minnesota, and enters the half up by 12. We come out of halftime, and San Antonio's got the momentum. And I would question anyone, the veracity, the truth of you saying when they come out of the half and Minnesota goes on an immediate run and ties the game at 61. Is there anyone out there who didn't feel like we were headed for a nail biter? And I'm not saying you had to believe the Wolves were going to win. I'm not saying that at all. But didn't you think this game was going to be close when that happened? When the Wolves come out firing like we've seen them do so many times and tie the game at 61. And Minnesota's the team with the playoff experience. And Minnesota's the team that's got it done in the postseason before. And the Spurs are the young team. Again with the core. Wemby 22. Castle 21. Harper 20. Didn't you think the game was going to be close? I did. How could you not? Again, not saying the Wolves were going to win. But a couple minutes to go? You telling me you didn't think this was going to be a close game? It wasn't. From that point on, all San Antonio Spurs, all gas, no brakes, all Wemby, all Castle, all Harper, Keldon Johnson making an appearance, Devin Vassell with some shots, 126-97. Oh my God. Do people understand, like, what the significance of what they did last night? And none of it is to say that they're guaranteed to even win the series. It should shock no one if the Wolves win game six at home, right? And then you go to a game seven and the Wolves have all the experience, right? But the way I'll frame it is this. Of course the Spurs can lose. They can. And it should not floor anyone if they do. Do you really think that's going to happen? Really? They're going to lose two in a row to Minnesota. At this, with the way they blew the Wolves out after the Wolves tied the game. With the way Victor Wembanyama seems to disregard this idea about playoff experience, doesn't seem to care, showed up in a big spot last night. Stephon Castle's 21 years. The guy is just able to legally drink. He's unbelievable. Shouldn't be this good this soon. Dylan Harper should not be as good as he is this soon. It's the kind of stuff that breaks your brain. And look, like, we all knew Wemby was awesome, right? And we thought Steph Castle was going to be really good, right? Let's just say Wemby's the one star player on the team. Okay, like, the Spurs are playoff team, but like that, they ain't this. You need some help, especially as Wemby, you know, he's young and his body hasn't filled out yet. He's got the help. Like, he's got it. This isn't like, you know, Steven Seagal in an action movie taking on 500 bad guys by himself. He's got backup. They're all young, and they are all spectacular. And then you add to the mix De'Aaron Fox, former Clutch Player of the Year. Sixth Man of the Year, Keldon Johnson. Champagne, Vassell. I mean, it's ludicrous. It's ludicrous. The knock on the Spurs would have been no experience, no playoff experience with the core, right? And maybe they're not ready for prime time. How in the world have we...

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0: that, like, kind of miffed and the inability to just, like, figure out what the Spurs were doing to him and just throw a double team at him at every opportunity, and then not being able to have the offense swing the ball to the open man and take advantage of that situation by the Spurs. So I saw the tweet. I got to call this out because it's funny. Because you mentioned Zion, and I mentioned his love for the models.
1: Yeah.
0: He's very distracted sometimes.
2: We don't kink shame
0: with Zion.
2: Here. We don't shame here.
0: Miles Brown, because it's on the record that Anthony Edwards is
1: he's in the streets.
0: Well, he's
1: on the internet.
0: He's a fan of sex.
1: Hey, yo, whoa, wait, we don't shame here. We don't shame here.
0: I'm not shaming.
1: We don't shame. There's nothing illegal about that.
0: I didn't say there was anything illegal. I'm just saying, like,
1: where in the world is Zion Williamson?
0: He has no shame.
3: The large male.
0: It's out there. He has no shame, right?
1: Yeah.
0: Miles Brown tweeted, you would think a guy who's addicted to that would know how to handle a double team better.
1: Hey, yo!
0: Hey, come on! I mean, what are we doing here? I thought that was great. I thought that was hilarious. So, yeah, thank you. That's on loan from the Drake Tolles show, the bong, which means Curtis is still hanging around.
1: Still lurking in the shadows.
0: So if you listen to the network in the morning, Curtis is still lurking somewhere in the studio.
1: With a bonk.
0: There he is with his bonk. The bonk master. It's Blake Abdallah here. Blake Abdallah here on Westwood One Sports and the Westwood One Sports app. So fill in that blank. You can call or text the show, 310-840-4910. Victor Wembanyama has the highest approval rating in the NBA since... Fill in that name. Who do you have? Abdallah says Steph Curry. I threw out a couple like Kobe Bryant, Dirk Nowitzki. I don't think Jordan and LeBron fit that conversation.
1: No.
0: I think too many people wanted to see them fail to say that they have the highest approval rating. So fill in that blank for us here on Westwood One Sports and the Westwood One Sports app. We have the international schedule in the NFL. More news trickling out with the schedule release. We'll tell you the latest coming up next.
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13: A warm but pleasant Wednesday across Green Country with a few sprinkles possible this morning. Light northeast winds and highs today in the low 80s. Tonight, a line of showers, maybe a rumble of thunder, moves through into early Thursday morning. Thursday morning temperatures near 60. Afternoon highs tomorrow in the upper 80s with clouds and a few showers. From the Bob Mills Weather Center, I'm News on 6 meteorologist Stacia Knight.
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11: Another warm day across Green Country. Sunshine continues with a steady northeast wind this afternoon. Highs back in the low to mid 80s in the Tulsa Metro. Staying fairly mild overnight. Temperatures around 60 Thursday morning. Much stronger south winds kick in Thursday. One or two passing showers with highs in the mid to upper 80s. For the Bob Mills Weather Center, I'm News on 6 meteorologist Stephen Nairns.
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0: along here on Westwood One Sports and the Westwood One Sports app. Make sure you check out the podcast, Apple and Spotify, and also like and subscribe to our YouTube channel, Bleck and Abdallah Show. Thank you to Raj and to Laura for producing today's show, Bleck and Abdallah. Coming up next here on Westwood One Sports, Jim Rome will join you in about 15 minutes right here on Westwood One Sports. Yeah, did you have a bad day? So here's the situation. Not only were the Lakers eliminated the other night, now they don't know the future of how they're going to handle their roster, but also whether or not LeBron James will be with the Lakers moving forward or if he will become a free agent. Rob Pelinka spoke to the media yesterday. This is what Pelinka had to say about wanting to honor LeBron James.
1: In terms of LeBron, we probably haven't seen a player that has honored the game to the extent that he's honored the game. He's given so much to his teammates, to this organization. And the thing we want to do more than anything else is honor him back. And I think the first order of business there is allowing him to spend the time he needs to decide what his next step are. Does he want to play another year in the NBA? And that'll be, as he said to you guys last night, family time, I think time with his inner circle. And we just want to honor that for him. Of course, any team, including ours, would love to have LeBron James on their roster. That's a blessing in itself, just with what he does.
0: Yeah, but at what price, Rob Pelinka, would you want LeBron James on the team? It's Bleck and Abdallah here on Westwood One Sports, sponsored by Progressive Insurance, protecting your business vehicles 24/7. 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The reason I say that is earlier today on ESPN.com, there's a new article posted by Dave McMiniman, and here's the headline of the article: What LeBron Needs to Return to LA and Why It's Not That Simple. And the article essentially starts, Abdallah, with painting the picture of a post-locker room scene after the Lakers just won a game in March. And so they had a win where they won 127-113 over the Cavs. And in that win, there were a couple milestones that were notched by those who participate on the team. Mm-hmm. LeBron in that game became the all-time leader in NBA history with the most victories. 1,229. LeBron, with that win, passed Kareem Abdul-Jabbar for the most wins combined regular season and playoffs in NBA history. So that's one. Luka Doncic topped 15,000 career points. All right. Yeah, cool. Big deal. Rui Hachimura passed 5,000 points scored. And J.J. Redick won his 100th game as a head coach. And the reason all of those items are in the story is because in the postgame locker room, J.J. Redick announced and celebrated those players for those accomplishments. And Rob Pelinka, who you just heard from, saying that they want to honor LeBron James, was standing in the locker room with a game ball. And I can't keep a straight face without laughing about this. And LeBron thought the game ball was going to be for him. And when Rob Pelinka walked up and handed and celebrated J.J. Redick for getting his 100th win as a head coach in the NBA, and LeBron didn't get a game ball, LeBron got sad and his ego was hurt over it. And that's here in the story. Sources say that he was upset that J.J. Redick was honored and celebrated and he wasn't by Pelinka, and that his sources think that that was just another way for them to try and push him out the door. You can't make this stuff up. LeBron James, sad because he didn't get a game ball after a game where they won because he passed Kareem as most wins in NBA history. First of all, I didn't know, as a diehard NBA fan and basketball fan and sports fan, I didn't know we were counting and combining playoff and regular season wins.
2: Yeah, I didn't know that either.
0: That's not something, when it happened the night of, like, that was like the other goofy thing from LeBron this year. Remember when he had to have the little patch?
2: Yeah.
0: On the jersey?
2: His own patch?
0: He had to have a night where he had the patch on the jersey. Weird. Was that the same night?
2: I think it was the night after he broke the record, yeah.
0: How weird. Pathetic. So weird. So in the column, it points out that after that event happened, LeBron didn't change clothes, and he left, quote, he marched off into the L.A. night, simmering from what he is perceiving as another slight from the organization to, quote, try and push him out the door.
2: So he left in his uniform?
0: What the hell?
2: Did he have to bring his dirty uniform back the next day to, like, have them wash it? Or
0: I'm going home. I didn't get a trophy at the end.
2: Ridiculous.
0: Holy cow, man.
2: Ridiculous.
0: Like, if he thought that putting this PR nonsense into the media, because, you know, it's obviously coming from his camp.
2: Yeah.
0: You know, they're using ESPN to get this out there that this is why he's going to leave.
2: Mm-hmm.
0: Is because they're slighting him.
2: Mm-hmm.
0: Someone should let LeBron know that this is not going to make the public think that you're in the right. It makes you look like a loser. It really does. Like, yeah. Are you serious? You're sad sacked and you're going home in your uni because you didn't get a game ball and JJ Redick did after a night that you guys won? Like, you cannot make this stuff up.
2: Imagine.
0: And for anyone, if LeBron James is your guy, if you're a LeBron James lover, boy, this is a tough look.
2: Imagine pulling up next to LeBron on the street as he's driving home. Even if he doesn't drive himself, or if he does drive himself,
0: he's sitting in his uniform.
2: And he's sitting there in his
0: beautiful
2: uniform.
0: Lakers uniform.
2: Also, what happened to Bronny? Was Bronny in? Did he leave Bronny there? What if Bronny was in the shower? did Bronny have to Uber home?
0: No,
2: did they take separate? Did they take separate cars?
0: Isn't the whole story out there in LA that they when they're in the facility or around the team, They're teammates
2: and that they're
0: not
2: cars.
0: It's not father son. So they come and go as their separate individuals.
2: That's just a waste of energy. That's just a waste of resources. You don't carpool?
0: Listen, the entire story is ridiculous. There were the reports from ESPN and Ramona Shelburne last year about how LeBron was upset that the Lakers are now catering to Luka. This is all an ego play for LeBron.
2: Yeah.
0: He wants the Lakers to cater to him, but they're no longer doing that, even though his son is on the team and his son can't play.
2: Yeah.
0: Wait, what more do you want them to do? They gave him a charity spot on the end of the bench. A kid that can't play in the league only because he's your son. And so it's now time for the Lakers to move on. And sure, Pelinka's not wrong with what he said to the media yesterday. Every team would love to have LeBron, but you're not going to pay $53 million a year for LeBron anymore. You're just not.
2: And the story also said it's not about the money for LeBron. It's how the Lakers approach him and offer him the money. Like, they have to bend the knee or something like that. Like, this is Game of Thrones. This is ridiculous.
0: Well, he was upset last year that they took Luka to a wine dinner. Like that's like, this is how fragile of an ego he has. And that's why when you look at just like the overall part of his career, it's like on the court, he accomplishes great things, but he is just really annoying to pay attention to as far as like an athlete goes.
2: Is he upset that they didn't spend $250 on the date?
0: Yeah. He wanted they tried to take him to somewhere that it was less expensive. That's why.
2: They took Luka to a $250 wine dinner. They took him and only cost $100.
0: He was upset that he didn't get a game ball and JJ Redick did. And so now he's having his people tell the media that this is the case. And that's why they're slighting him.
2: That's insane.
0: Could you imagine Jordan doing that?
2: No.
0: No, of course not. That's why he's always the greatest and better than LeBron. And that's how we'll leave it here on a Wednesday. Jim Rome and the Jim Rome Show is coming up next right here on Westwood One Sports.
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11: Another warm day across Green Country. Sunshine continues with a steady northeast wind this afternoon. Highs back in the low to mid 80s in the Tulsa metro. Staying fairly mild overnight. Temperatures around 60 Thursday morning. Much stronger south winds kick in Thursday. One or two passing showers with highs in the mid to upper 80s. For the Bob Mills Weather Center, I'm News on 6 meteorologist Stephen Nairns.
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8: Eastbound BA from the IDL downtown through the I-44 interchange to Lynn Lane and Broken Arrow. That's 15 minutes. 20 minutes southbound on Memorial from the Creek Turnpike to Bixby. And you will be delayed southbound 75-96 with traffic. I'm Randy Fuller.
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0: Welcome back. One last segment. So let me read something, and this came up earlier in the program, and I just want to be sure that I'm really clear on this, that I'm on record with this. Good afternoon, Mr. Rome. During the show, you said you didn't quite understand people who never miss a show or listen every day to every minute. I can only speak for myself, but here is my story. I retired from the U.S. Army last year. I've had difficulty holding a job because of my PTSD. Having a constant in my life has been very beneficial in keeping a daily routine. I usually watch your show live, then listen to the entire show at the gym the following morning. I don't absorb it all, but I do listen every day. Your show has been sort of a rehabilitation tool for me. I really enjoy it, and I will continue to be a regular listener. Signed, Justin. Justin, number one, thank you very much for your service. Thank you for that. And number two, I appreciate you so much. When I say, I want to be so clear on this, I can't tell you how much I appreciate those of you that do listen. And we know from your engagement, we know from your interaction, we know from analytics, there are people that listen to every minute of every show. I'm blown away by it. I'm just trying to make the point, I would never listen to me every minute of every show, but I'm extremely grateful and I have tremendous gratitude for those of you that do. And most of all, nothing makes me feel better than somebody saying, I'm going through a tough time. I'm going through a challenging time. Because by the way, you're not the only one. Not only are you not the only one, we all are to varying degrees. And if this show can take you away momentarily or for a little while from what you're going through, that's beautiful. I would also say whatever it is you're going through, work on that. Definitely attack that. Work on that. But if I can help in any way and help you to forget about that for a moment, then that's awesome. And if you want to and you get something out of this show, 3 hours a day, 4 hours a day, that means the world to me. We work really hard at this, and the job's gotten much more challenging, so thank you very much, Justin. I'm not mocking anybody who's doing that at all. I have tremendous appreciation. In fact, I appreciate it so much, I'm just saying I could never do it myself. And I like me. I'm a big fan of me. Don't get that twisted. I'm one of my favorite guys. I'm one of my biggest fans. I don't think I get enough credit. I don't even think I give myself enough credit. So, bro, much respect to you. Thank you for your service. And I'm sorry that you're dealing with what you're dealing with. And if I can help you, we can help you, then that's awesome. That's the best compliment I could get. I want to be very clear about that. I am not in any way mocking anybody who listens to every minute of every show, because I know there are some of you who do. Let's see. Dear Jim, I'm a 26-year-old clone, and I immediately change the station or delete the pod the second you start with that stupid Minnesota Wolves take. Please stop. It's not funny or interesting in any way. It's Wolves. Chris in Toronto. Chris, that might be softer than LeBron getting offended about the game ball, bro. First of all, you get the hammer for telling me how old you are. You violated a rule.
1: You don't like that call.
2: I don't like that call. Not a very good call.
0: Bro, okay, hold on. He didn't say he's 26 years old. He's a 26-year clone. All right, I'll reverse the hammer. Bro, if you turn off this show, or you turn off the pod, because I called your team, and you're in Toronto, the Wolves, if that is so offensive to you, I'm saying a lot more offensive things than you. How did you get through 26 years of this program if you're turning off the program because I woofed them? Bro, If that is so offensive to you that you are threatening me, that you turn off the station or you turn off the pod, how many times a day are you extraordinarily offended? Bro, do what you got to do. But if you think that I... How many times have I told you how much I respect the Wolves? And by the way, it's kind of a play on my guy James Kelly, woofing them. And when I say it's kind of a play on James Kelly, it's just me clowning James Kelly for calling them the Wolves.
1: The Wolves.
0: The Wolves.
1: The Wolves.
0: This is James Kelly. Listen.
1: The Wolves.
0: Listen, Chris. Listen.
1: The Wolves.
0: The Wolves. The Wolves. The Wolves.
1: The Wolves. The Wolves. The Wolves. The Wolves.
0: Chris, you getting offended by me clowning James Kelly by calling the Wolves the Wolves?
1: The Wolves.
0: Is even more. It's even softer than J.J. Redick ripping LeBron's game ball and LeBron stomping out. Hey, Chris, if you really are going to take your game ball and stomp out because I woofed the woofed because I was mocking James Kelly, bro, I guess I lost a listener. I guess I lost somebody who listens to the pod. I'm not showing you the door, my guy. I hope that you can work through this somehow, but I'm not going to sit here and say that I'm never going to woofs them again when I'm doing it to clown James Kelly. And not disrespect them. But if you really can't see through it, Chris, thank you for 26 years.
1: The Wolves.
0: Dude, are you really going to say to me you've listened to this show for 26 years, but you're quitting over that? I mean, goodbye. You've endured everything I've said for 26 years. You know, I always go, hey, Rome, hey, Rome, now you've done it. Now you've gone too far. You always make that joke. It's for that. It's for guys like that. Quote, I'm a 26-year clone and immediately change the station or delete the pod the second you start with that stupid Minnesota Wolves take. Please stop. It's not funny or interesting in any way. It's Wolves. Chris, my guy, I'm not in the business of driving off listeners, but if you feel like you want to find a show that's funny and or interesting, have at it, my guy. Have at it. Way to wreck the ATP. Hey, Chris, your take is not funny or interesting in any way, and you ruin the ATP for everybody. Nice knowing you, my guy. Now I'm done. May the Wolves...
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1: Welcome back, BetMGM Tonight, Westwood One Sports. He's Brett Evans, I'm Pat Boyle. Phone number to join the show, 310-840-4910. We've got a 501 number texting in. You know, put your name on it. You're going to talk smack, at least put your name on it so I can address you. I just have to address you as the 501 number that says, Pat, you're so wrong on Caleb Wilson, but you still yell that stupid hey-o crap. So I'm not surprised. Sorry, man.
2: What's wrong with
1: sorry?
2: Hell? I like it.
1: Yeah. Sorry that I have like maybe a half of a catchphrase that I open up the top of the hour with. You're so upset about it. Oh, you're so upset because I don't think Caleb Wilson's going to be a great NBA player right away because he can't shoot threes and he struggles from the free throw line. Oh, cry about it. Cry about it. All right. Let's do a little fill in the blank. Let's get producer Brandon Combs in the mix. Combs, what's going on?
3: I don't know, but that just became my favorite texter of all time.
2: That's a good text.
3: I'm just going to throw it out there, you know?
1: My opinion's dumb because I say hey-o at the top of every hour.
3: No, I don't mind the hey-o, you know? I mean, you even got the sign behind you, you know? It's
2: your thing.
3: It's your thing.
2: Part of your personality.
3: Yeah. I mean, it fits you.
1: I mean, that is an objectively funny text. I'll give them that.
3: Yeah. I thought it was hilarious. All right. Fill in the blank, boys. The Knicks will win blank more games. Pat?
1: 8. Because they're winning the NBA title. And it's as simple as that. 8 more games to win the title. They will win 8 more games.
2: I'm going to say 7 because they're going to fall just short of winning the NBA title. Yes, they're going to make the finals. Yes, it's going to be an exhilarating, exciting, a dramatic, filled NBA finals clash with the Oklahoma City Thunder. But again, I think they fall oh so short, and I can't wait to see Pat cry.
3: I'm going with 6. I'm going with 6 more games. I think they can make it to the NBA finals. And then I think the Spurs dispatch him in 6. So,
2: oh yeah,
3: I'm going with 6 more wins.
2: All right.
3: The Oklahoma City Thunder will win blank more games. Brad?
2: Well, I already gave it away. 8. They're going to win this NBA title back-to-back. They've been unstoppable. I look at the net efficiency. They're off the charts. I know the Knicks have been slightly better than them in that category, but I think they're a little bit better than the Knicks. 8 more wins for the Thunder back-to-back NBA titles.
1: I'm going to go with 7. I think the Thunder win the Western Conference Finals. They'll beat either the Spurs or the T-Wolves, and then I think it's them and my Knicks, and I think it goes to a Game 7 thriller in Manila, and I think the Knicks win it. And so I'll say the Thunder win 7 more games.
3: 2. The Thunder win 2 more games. Spurs dispatch them in 6. All right. Of the announced week 1 NFL games so far, I am most looking forward to blank. Pat?
1: Selfishly, you know, Big Blue, New York Giants, Sunday Night Football, week 1 against the Cowboys. The Giants need to turn that rivalry around because they have just gotten their ass kicked by the Cowboys in the last couple of years here. The Giants have not won. They actually beat them last year at the end of the season when it didn't matter, but they had not beaten the Cowboys before that since 2020. So I've seen nothing but Dallas domination. I need it to end starting week 1 Sunday Night Football. That's the game I'm most looking forward to.
2: I'm most looking forward to the land down under. Crikey! The action in Melbourne, Australia between the Rams and Niners. I think that game is going to be awesome. I think that could be a sync preview of maybe even the NFC title game. Both these teams are going to be absolutely tremendous. I feel the Rams are going to be the best team in the NFL. Rivalry game, foreign land, and maybe we're going to get like wombats racing at halftime. I'd be game for that, and can I bet on it?
3: I think that game's going to be atrocious. I think both teams need to leave now so they don't have jet lag during the game. I'm most looking forward to the Super Bowl rematch. Patriots and Seahawks. I want to see what the Patriots look like in a tough schedule. And they got the sixth toughest schedule in the NFL this year. So I want to see what they look like with a really tough schedule, because last year was kind of weak.
1: We'll finish fill in the blank because it'll lead us right into some baseball conversation after another Paul Skeens gem last night as he went in another Cy Young. This is Ben MGM tonight.
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11: 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The day shuts down. 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
1: 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And if that wasn't good enough, hey-o! 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We've had a bunch of callers. We've had a bunch of texters, a lot of NBA draft, a lot of football questions, especially about all the international games that are being released. And